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8: It is 23 past 10. Actually, I've just got to correct something I said before. I said it was Qatar Airways that was banned from having extra flights coming in and out of Australia by Transport Minister Catherine King. I actually think now, just reading something here, it might have been Emirates. But the point is still the same, that she helped protect Qantas's business model when she made that decision. And now she's revealed that she's the recipient of a lifetime platinum status for Qantas, which, you know, means you have permanent access to the first class lounge, you get treated like a VIP, you get upgrades. It's worth, well, you would have to spend hundreds of thousands of dollars on flights to get that sort of treatment. And if she'd been given a bag of cash by Qantas, people would say, well, that's bribery. And how is this any different? Amazingly, two of her colleagues in federal politics have apparently backed her. You know, we're going to try and find out about this. But again, it's verging on corrupt. You know, Catherine King receiving a very substantial benefit from Qantas, and yet a big part of her job is regulating Qantas. It wouldn't be tolerated in business, for example, for someone to do that. And if it's not corrupt, then it's stupid. So Catherine King can choose. Is she being corrupt or is she being stupid? I'm not sure which is worse. Dom joins us. Dom, good morning.
9: Yeah, g'day, Tom. Isn't the best fix for the debt is what the Silver Report that was implemented by the Labor Party, that I'm pretty sure identified about 70 government departments to get rid of. And, of course, Labor freaked out and only did a tiny proportion of that. And that's what Jess Wilson should take to the election. We're just going to implement a Labor-instigated review of the public service by a Labor-appointed person.
8: Yeah, it's not a bad idea. Maybe you get, Steve Brax or John Brumby to oversee it, and that way you sort of take the politics out of it. I don't know, Dom. I like what Leith said. He said you've got to stop the growth in the public sector. In fact, you've got to wind back the number of bureaucrats. And they'll, of course, scream like stuck pigs. I mean, you know, they get the permanent right to work from home. There's plenty of bureaucrats who never come into the office. The guideline is they're supposed to come in a couple of days a week. But

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0: child that we have, all born natural. I was present, and you cannot compare it to anything when you and your partner together with, if you believe in God, three of you have created a being and brought into the world. It is beyond anything you can imagine. It's just a whole different feeling. And I can understand, though, why politically, ad infinitum, as far back as I can remember, that they're trying to encourage more childbirth in Australia.
1: Yeah.
0: Because with childbirth, as opposed to bringing in migrants, you have a whole life cycle. And through that life cycle, you're actually encouraging a booming economy. The child has to go through, you know, the nappy stage and what have you. They go through education. They go through everything. All of that's got to be paid. And that brings in more into, you know, from people's pockets into the economy. And the economy turns around.
1: Well, that is true, Gary. That is true. I mean, as a parent, you know, and I discovered this when my daughter was born. I mean, your money disappears in ways that before you had children, you simply didn't understand. But look, it is also true that if you can get a job-ready, trained migrant who turns up here, you haven't had to pay for all of that, and they start contributing. There are arguments for and against. So, Gary, I don't know how old you are, but my father was from a different generation, and I was a few weeks premature, and then when my mother said she was going into labour, my dad simply refused to believe it and went off and played golf. And when he came home from playing golf, he found that I'd been born, so he was not present. But men, this is in the late 1960s, fathers by and large were not present in the delivery room, as is common these days. All right, we've been running some ads recently for a charity that helps women with breast cancer. It's called Treasure Chest. Our next guest is the chair of the Treasure Chest charity, Paige Quartermain. Good morning.
2: Oh, good morning, Tom.
1: So does Treasure Chest, the money it raises, is it to help people deal with breast cancer, or is it to try and find a cure or a combination of the two?
2: No, definitely not. We're not the cure side of things. So I like to say that we would support the breast cancer patient every step of the journey. So our funds go to the Royal Melbourne and the Royal Women's Hospital and recently Echuca Regional Health. So where we are a little bit different is we like to fill the gap where the hospital cannot provide. So we started 17 years ago, and it came to our attention that the wait time from mastectomy to reconstruction surgery had blown out to about 8 to 10 years. At the Royal Women's Hospital.
1: Yeah,
2: so you can imagine the huge mental strain, if not, you know, and then all the physical side of that. So we just thought that was just not okay, so Treasure Chest was formed. We were able to cut that wait time down. And then it just kept growing and growing, and we heard about the scalp cooling machines. They were very new back then, about 17 years ago. So we're the first hospital, being the Royal Women's, were able to purchase a scalp cooling machine for the hospital. And then we went on to do this nipple tattooing clinic. So women that have mastectomies will have their, some of them will have their nipples removed. And back then, there was nowhere really to go find somewhere to do it. So we started the nipple tattooing clinic. We sent nurses over to the UK to learn the art of doing that tattooing, and we repurposed some rooms at the Royal Women's Hospital.
1: Okay.
2: It's a huge what we do. I'd like to say we're a small charity doing big things.
1: All right. And you've got a ball coming up soon. I know we had some ads playing on that. So if people want to go and help raise money, when is it and how do they get on board?
2: Absolutely. So we fundraise for so one big event a year. So it's this year it's October the 10th at the Plaza Ballroom. We've got the magnificent Marina Pryor singing and got incredible prizes. Anything online, basically. Get on to treasurechestcharity.org.au, buy tickets, donate. We've also got this beautiful Katnars jewellery tennis bracelet that we're raffling off. Huge live auction and raffle prizes over like $20,000. So we've got lots of incredible stuff there that's not only raising funds for all our services, and we're raising funds for a reconstruction nurse for this year, which is, again, a very specialised role.
1: So treasurechestcharity.org.au.
2: Absolutely.
1: Thank you for your time. Post Quartermain there from Treasure Chest Charity. I just said we've been doing some ads for them, and it's there's so many worthy causes out there, but this really does help women who have suffered and survived breast cancer. It is 11:30. News headlines now with David Armstrong. David, good morning.
3: Good morning. The news at midday, the federal government maintains Transport Minister received her Platinum Qantas membership because of frequent travel with the airline and for no other reason whatsoever.
1: Paid for by us.
3: I was about to say, so do we get a dip? Do we get a, well, can we borrow Catherine King's? No.
1: Does she not, do they not realise how bad this looks? I know I've banged on a lot about this morning, but you know, she, her job, her part, a big part of her job is to regulate Qantas and other airlines. And you cannot be receiving freebies from the very organisations which you are responsible for regulating. It just isn't right.
3: It is the pub test, isn't it?
1: And it has been comprehensively failed.
3: And it's a bubble, a bit of a bubble, Canberra, that all sit around telling each other you're doing the right thing, you're doing a good job.
1: Yeah, well absolutely done. No, well, and you deserve this.
3: Because you've earned it. Because this is an investigation underway after someone managed to break into an Air Force base in the Northern Territory and assault an ADF member. He got into the Darwin facility, triggered a lockdown, then fled in a stolen vehicle. So it's all going really well up in the top end there, isn't it? The national security.
1: My stepfather wanted to avoid, he didn't want to avoid national service. He didn't want to go into the army because he had bad feet. So he joined the Air Force in the 50s. When it was compulsory, and they put him in airfield defence, which means you're a soldier in the Air Force. But he used to walk around the perimeter with a Bren gun.
3: Way before.
1: So he would have been useful.
3: Useful on this occasion. Yes. No, but the fence didn't keep him out. Did you see the story about what they're calling a Timu restaurant? It's a Japanese...
1: Oh, yeah.
3: Yeah.
1: A bowl of pasta for $4.
3: And a glass of wine.
1: For $1.
3: It's pretty good.
1: Which is just different from going to the football, I can tell you that.
3: But the suggestion is it's not a million miles away from a meal that might get served on a plane, which Catherine King is probably enjoying a lot of.
1: Absolutely. A very nice wine, I'm told, in the Platinum or the Chairman's Lounge at Qantas. It doesn't cost you anything.
3: It's called, the Japanese restaurant chain Saizeriya, and they're opening one at High Point Shopping Centre.
1: But wine at $1 a glass? I mean, we're talking about Chateau de Casque. You'd have to. I mean... Come on.
3: By $4 each.
1: There's four glasses of wine in a bottle. Or is it five? Let's say it's five.
3: Five. So it's a $5 bottle of
1: wine. So it's a $5 bottle of
3: wine. Tremendous drop, honestly. And in sport, Hawthorn players feeling much, much better prepared for Saturday's preliminary final than 12 months ago. As it'll be a 5:15 p.m. kickoff.
1: Yeah, I looked at this. Yeah. They're playing Brisbane. And it's so that if the Lions win and are in the grand final the following Saturday, they can fly out Saturday night and get back to Brisbane that night. Whereas if it was a night game, because of curfews at Brisbane, they might not be able to. They wouldn't be able to leave until Sunday. That's the thinking.
3: Could be a 2 o'clock, 2:30 game. Like,
1: well, you could do
3: like
1: that.
3: Tradition.
1: Blockbuster.
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1: 133693 mornings at 3aw.com.au. Jane Caro. Feminist and social commentator joins us at the moment. Sydney Sweeney, look, you can see it online or you can look at any of the newspapers. She's a very attractive actress. She's appeared in a series of ads for, I think it's a gambling company, and she's largely naked in some of the ads apart from strategically placed sporting equipment. And it's got female athletes and some male athletes really upset. They say this is sexualizing sport. This is not what athletes look like, except, you know, back in the day we had AFL calendars with near-naked footballers, and our Olympic athletes after the 2000 games also appeared in a similar catalogue, if it was, for bonds or calendar. That's what it was. So has Sydney Sweeney done a bad thing? We'll find out in a moment at 25 to 12.
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1: It is 21 to 12. So, as I said, Sydney Sweeney, who's an actress and sorts, she's done an ad for a gambling company. It's called a sports prediction market company called Novig. I think it's where people bet against each other as opposed to with the bookmaker about the result of sports. Anyway, that's neither here nor there. She's done a very provocative series of ads. She's essentially appearing almost completely naked with sporting equipment in strategic locations. And she's been criticised by a lot of female athletes, like here in Australia. Ariane Titmus has had things to say about her. Skye Nicholson, who's a boxer. Bree Masters, who's a runner. Using sex and an attractive younger girl to sell things is not exactly new. So I'm perplexed by the furor over this. Freddie, what do you think?
11: I don't know what's the issue about. She's an actress. She's not the athlete. She's not like Samantha Kerr or Serena Williams. Come and watch me hit a ball. I'm in my lingerie. She could be promoting Calvin Klein jeans or drinking a Pepsi, and she's spiking a ball in her bikini and drink this Pepsi.
1: Yeah. Well, that's right. And in fact, with jeans, she had another ad campaign a year or so ago for a brand of jeans called American Eagle, which was seemed to be controversial as well, although it did push up the sales of that brand of jeans quite dramatically. So as an ad campaign, it worked. For guidance on this issue, social commentator and feminist Jane Carrow, good morning.
12: Good morning, Tom.
1: So what exactly has she done wrong? Is it that she's not actually an athlete, or is it that we shouldn't combine sex and athleticism or what?
12: Well, I mean, it's her body, her career. I guess she can do what she likes. And people can hold opinions about what she's done as they like, and I can understand female athletes have worked very hard to be taken seriously as sports people rather than as sex objects, feeling that, oh, thanks a lot, Sydney. You know, we've worked really hard to be seen as sports people, and you just put us right back into, the sex object kind of box, but in my view, if she wants to do it, she can. What always surprises me, Eagle Jeans being one that's not doesn't live up to this, but I can't remember what the name of the brand she's. You said what it was, but I still can't remember what it was.
1: No, I had to look it up. I mean, I'd never heard of it.
12: Exactly. And I'm always astonished by the extraordinary generosity of a lot of these companies to promote the careers of these actresses, because the thing everyone's going to remember about this ad and what they're indeed calling it is the Sydney Sweeney ad. Well, not sure that's what the advertiser was really after. So that's what they've got. And I would put a word of warning to poor old Sydney Sweeney that the career trajectory of the sex symbol is even shorter than the career trajectory of your average sports person. And if you look at the history of what happens to sex symbols once the sex part of it has faded, if you put it that way, it's often really awful and sometimes quite tragic. There are a couple who've broken that mold. Pamela Anderson, of course, has reinvented herself as a serious actress and feminist, and Jane Fonda, who was a sex symbol in Barbarella and then became a very serious political activist. So there's hope for Sydney Sweeney as she gets older.
1: Yeah.
12: Might be able to find another career.
1: Well, yeah, but I suppose you could also turn it around and say, well, maybe she's well aware that her shelf life is quite short and she's got to make the most of it while she can. But look, I did a bit of poking around the internet, which is always a bad use of time. And I mean, you know, back in the 90s, I mean, they had the men of AFL calendars, and there's Anthony Koutafidis and Shane Crawford and even Wayne Carey, you know, posing in Speedos all oiled up. And post the 2000 Olympics, Bonds put out a calendar, Our Olympic Heroes, and they had the athletes also posing in not very much clothing. So certainly in the past, at least, we have had these sort of, you know, athletes posing in a sort of a sexual way.
12: Yes, but if you think about the kind of, and it's still true, the kind of pay differential between male sports people and female sports people, the temptation for female sports people, particularly in the past, was to try and make money in other ways, including using their assets. But it also is true that I remember there was a scandal around the volleyballers who were being forced to wear, I think it was the volleyballers, I better check that.
1: Yeah, girls had to wear almost like a bikini and a G-string, and the men wore a singlet and shorts.
12: Correct. So I think it's not equitable. Yes, some men may have done it, but it's not the same. Women's sport is coming from behind. Women's sports people are fighting a whole lot of very ancient, very ingrained assumptions and prejudices about women and whether they're, you know, they're to be taken seriously or always treated as kind of trivial and really not much more than tits and ass. So that is always a legacy that men don't struggle with and women do.
1: All right, thank you for your time. Jane Caro there, feminist and social commentator. I can sort of see there's a variety of arguments. It's gambling. Some people don't like that. I don't have a problem with it. It's all the sexual overtones. Again, that's not a new thing. The people who seem to have the biggest problem with it is fellow female athletes who say you're trivialising what we do. At the end of the day, it's an advertisement. And it's there to garner attention. And in that sense, it has absolutely succeeded. 1-3-6-9-3 mornings at 3aw.com.au. Anything at all you'd like to have a chat about it. There's 15 minutes of the program to go. That means it's 11:45.
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1: It is 11 to 12. Emails. Anna on Bob Catter's idea to have a $75,000 baby bonus. Anna says, we don't need to repopulate. Melbourne's population is already too big. And Anna says, quote unquote, it makes my blood boil, this rubbish talk about women being baby-making machines for the government. Yeah. Well, Peter Costello, back in the day when the original baby bonus was a thing, was on the front of the Herald Sun holding babies, and he said, one for mum, one for dad, and one for the country. There you go. Peter, good morning.
26: Hey, good morning, Tom. I was just listening to the Sydney Sweeney stuff, and all these things came to mind. The Matildas did a spread. I remember my son had a poster of the Matildas up on... up on his
1: that's right. Wall. That's right. Liz Cambridge was in that, wasn't she?
26: Well, no. Matildas was the soccer team, but Liz Cambridge on the Opals.
1: Yes, sorry.
26: And all the Opals did it, and I think whatever the equivalent of the hockey roos as well occurred. And that book that came out during the 2000 Olympics with all our athletes. The Body Beautiful, Tatiana Grigoreva, was in it as well.
1: So is Sydney Sweeney's, well, is she in trouble because she's not an athlete? Like, if an athlete did it, it would be okay, but because she's not an athlete, it's not okay?
26: I'm thinking that's the angle. I'm thinking that she doesn't qualify to be, in their eyes, doesn't qualify to be, you know, profiting off sport if she's not an athlete. I don't think it's got anything to do with feminism or nudity.
1: Right. That's interesting. You are right, though, Peter, because I did some poking around and I found the... what did I find? I found the men of the AFL calendar, which featured Anthony Koutafidis, Shane Crawford and Wayne Carey. Maybe there was a decision they would have changed with 2020 hindsight. And post the 2000 Sydney Olympics, Bonds put out a calendar, Our Olympic Heroes. And look, they're not nude, but they're not wearing much. And that was a sort of a sex sell sort of thing. So maybe it's the fact that Sydney Sweeney is not actually an athlete herself. Liam, good morning.
0: Good morning, Tom. I was just calling about IVF. I found out about 2.5 years ago that I've got all three conditions that can affect men's sperm production, so I can't have kids. My wife and I started going through IVF, and I just wanted to clarify, there is public IVF as well, which is run through Monash, which is free for up to 3 cycles. After that, if you're not successful and don't become pregnant, then you would need to pay. But yeah, there is options out there for people. It's not, you know, I don't want people to listen to the radio and think that, it's going to cost me tens of thousands of dollars to try and go through IVF. There are options out there. You just need to explore them.
1: Okay. Is that what you're doing, Liam?
0: Look, my wife made the decision that, she would have to have a lot of procedures for herself, like egg harvesting. Yeah. Then, you know, she needs to inject herself with hormones and vitamins and many things. So for me, it's quite easy, but for her, it's quite an invasive thing. And she made the decision that, for her, it's not right for her. Yeah. But I mean, we're 41, so, you know, if we do want to make that decision, we're kind of, you know, we're running out of time to do so.
1: Yeah, well, you are. When my daughter was born, my wife was 39, I think, and the pregnancy was referred to as a geriatric pregnancy. Anyway, joining us now with a look ahead to the afternoon's program, he's apparently going to be the star of the Men of Radio calendar.
2: Yes.
1: Tony Moakley, good morning. Should we do that?
2: I don't know if I hold a fish or a puppy. What should it be? Your dating profile picture has to be a fish, I believe.
1: I think quite. Just a very small puppy would probably do.
2: Thank you. Okay.
1: I always say to people that radio is, of course, show business for ugly people.
2: Well, yeah, yes. Guilty as charged. But look, I'm happy to, so long as I get to pose with a nude Dennis O'Kane, that's all I care about. Topless. I'll draw the line at topless, and so will everybody.
1: All I would say is just be very careful what you wish for.
2: All right. Well, if you wish to discuss the colour of cars, we're opening with that. You're going to find out which colour is the safest. And we're talking about Radiohead. It was a hell of a thing to get tickets to see them. They are very, very popular.
1: In 1991... I saw them as a support act to another band. They had a different name then. They were called On a Friday or something.
2: Mm.
1: And it was only years later I worked out that in fact they became Radiohead. Yeah. And I remember thinking that night they were better than the main act.
2: Well, we did want to talk about that as well, support acts who were better than the main act. We're going to be talking too with Daniel Burt, comedy writer. Judge Judy is retiring from TV at the age of 83. What trivial dispute in your life would you like her to settle? We'll also talk about theatres and mispronounced words that drive you crazy.
1: Yeah, I saw a phrase. They were talking about people bunkering down. And the word is hunker.
2: Yeah.
1: Not bunker.
2: I know, that one gets me.
1: But you can hunker in a bunker.
2: You can while drinking an espresso, but I wouldn't recommend it.
1: Tony Moakley there with the afternoon's program straight after the midday news. 133693 mornings at 3aw.com.au at 5 to 12.
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2: It is almost midday. That means this show is over for yet another day. But fear not, you've got news in a moment with Jordan Tunbridge and, of course, following that, afternoon starring Tony Moclair. Now, in the running for the weekly Word on the Street prize is Marianne, and she rang us in the first 10 or 15 minutes of the show about a dramatic and violent-sounding home invasion that took place along Trowell Street in Box Hill North. Apparently, there were five men involved. Police have arrested two people. I should say five people involved. Police have arrested two of them beyond this. Apparently, knives were produced, cash was stolen. And the men arrested are currently being interviewed by police. Well done, Marianne. That was a very, very big story today. And you are now in the draw for our weekly prize. 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And you could also be in the running for the yearly prize, $60,000 towards a Mercedes of your choice. Thanks to Mercedes-Benz Brighton, where the GLA 200 Special Edition is now available for just $65,490. Drive away. All right, enjoy your afternoon. I'm afraid to report the weather has turned a bit bad. It's raining as we speak, and I'll speak with you again tomorrow morning at 8:30. Bye for now.
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3: -13 degrees in Melbourne, cloudy tomorrow, a top of 15. It's 12 midday. Good afternoon, I'm Jordan Tunbridge. Premier Ben Carroll is refusing to take responsibility for the death of a motorcyclist who hit a pothole as the government is accused of having blood on its hands. Stephanie Wacklewick reports.
4: The Premier still hasn't spoken to the family of Peter Mason 2 days after his tragic death on the Western Highway and says while the police investigation continues, it would be inappropriate to make assumptions about the cause of the accident.
5: I will speak to his family. I'm always open to speak to the family.
4: The motorcycling community says it warned the government something like this would happen after their 71-year-old mate hit a pothole and lost control of his bike at Trawalla on Sunday. Road maintenance crews were on scene yesterday to fill the treacherous stretch of road. The Premier insisting repair works were already underway on the highway, but he couldn't say how many potholes have now been filled so far this year.
5: I'm the Premier, not the Roads Minister. I've directed the funding to get in there and do the maintenance.
4: Stephanie Wacklewick, State Parliament, Melbourne.
3: A family has been threatened by a gang of intruders armed with knives during a home invasion in Melbourne's east. Madeline Burke reports.
6: Five people carrying knives gained entry to a family home on Trowell Street in Box Hill North just before 4:30 this morning, confronting the residents and stealing cash. The group fled as police arrived. Marianne lives next door and says she woke to a commotion.
7: There was five police cars running around the street trying to catch these guys. Helicopters there as well. It was very dramatic.
6: Two males were arrested nearby. The rest of the group got away. The offenders did leave three vehicles parked at the scene. They've been towed away as evidence. The occupants of the home were not physically injured. Madeline Burke, Melbourne.
3: Armed gate crashers wielding a nail gun and a machete have stormed a house party at Eumemmering in Melbourne's southeast, assaulting three people. It came just half an hour after another gate crashed party ended in a brawl at Pakenham Station, where a bystander was stabbed. Streaming numbers are in for Friday's NFL match in Melbourne, and they're huge. Alex Riddell explains.
8: There were 100,021 people at the MCG on a picture-perfect day for the first regular season NFL match in Australia. The match beamed back to a huge audience in the US, averaging 18.5 million viewers on Netflix as the 49ers dominated the Rams. Globally, 21.7 million people tuned in, including over a million on Seven in Australia. The game ranks among the top three most streamed Thursday primetime NFL games. Alex Riddell, Melbourne.
3: Australian actress Sarah Snook has missed out on an Emmy Award at this year's ceremony. Sally Field won the award for the Outstanding Lead Actress category for her role in Remarkably Bright Creatures. In finance, the All Ordinaries down 69 points, one Australian dollar trading at 71.44 US cents.
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3: Hawthorn players are feeling better prepared for Saturday's preliminary final than 12 months ago as a key lion looks to return. Eddie Summerfield reports.
10: Preparing for an eighth preliminary final since 2008, a second under coach Sam Mitchell, Hawthorn's Josh Ward is full of optimism after losing to Geelong on the penultimate weekend of the season last year.
11: The hard work that's gone into the last few years is the reason we're in the prelim.
10: For ruckman Lloyd Meek, preparation to face Brisbane couldn't have been much better after beating Fremantle 12 days ago.
12: Good chance to freshen up, but then still get some K's in the legs where we're not going to have, I guess, lethargy that you can see teams coming out of the bye with.
10: Brisbane thrashing the Hawks by 67 points when the two sides last met in round 21. Noah Ainsworth on that night keeping Nick Watson goalless. Charlie Cameron revealing the defender could return from an ankle injury on Saturday.
13: Take a lot of confidence if he's playing this weekend, but I think he has to get up for training.
10: The Lions also bolstered with young star forward Logan Morris signing a two-year contract extension. Eddie Summerfield, Dingley.
3: It's 12:05. Australia's major airlines are reporting billion-dollar profits despite a sharp jump in global jet fuel prices. The ACCC reports Qantas scored $2.35 billion in earnings, while Virgin surged to $753 million. The watchdog warns airfares are already up to 4% higher and are set to rise further as airlines cut back on flights. Well, more than 8,000 people have joined the Defence Forces over the past financial year, pushing the overall headcount to its highest in more than 25 years. The 16% increase is being driven by a surge in recruits across the Army, Air Force and Navy. Neil James from the Defence Association says it's a very attractive prospect for many young people.
14: Well, the Defence Force is the largest employer in the country after Coles and Woolworths, and it's also spread around the country, so there's lots and lots of different things you can do. And it depends on people's education and skill sets, you know, what they end up doing.
3: A zoo in the UK has had to quickly change the name of its latest promotion amid claims it's appealing to paedophiles. Correspondent Gavin Gray explains.
15: There's been widespread criticism of a British zoo after it advertised a child predator tour online in order to see its tigers and lions. Bosses at Chester Zoo in northwest England quickly changed the 90-minute bus tour's name after it was branded sinister by visitors and blamed computer error. The name Blunder was part of the site's ticket promotion to allow visitors to go on a tour showcasing its Sumatran tigers, lions, rhinos and Komodo dragons. The zoo's website said, "Discover the predators of the animal kingdom and their prey in our guided tour. Your expert guides will share fascinating facts about some of nature's most effective hunters."
3: Returning to sport, and Leeds has made a mess of Newcastle in the English Premier League with a 4-1 win at home. Striker Dominic Calvert-Lewin, the star, with a brace.
16: Calvert-Lewin. And still 3-0 Leeds, who are tearing Newcastle United apart. Dominic Calvert-Lewin at the double.
3: Commentary on Stan Sport. And Australia's three-match one-day series against Zimbabwe begins this afternoon. Zimbabwe has won its past two games against the Aussies. That's the latest news and sport.
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20: I'm Daniel Brewer with your local news and sport. A Portland community leader has been recognised for her work supporting the community. Pat Gordon reports.
21: Virginia Winter has received a 2026 Impact Award for her leadership at the Portland Arts Centre and the creation of Oceanside Pride. The award recognises her work in a regional community where resources can be limited and creating change requires persistence and collaboration. Virginia has also been recognised for building culturally safe connections with within Portland's LGBTQIA+ and First Nations communities. Pat Gordon, Ace Radio.
20: In sport, Mark Templeton has been awarded life membership of the Hamilton Hockey Association for his long-term commitment to the sport. That's the latest in local news and sport.
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22: This is Country Today. Welcome to the Tuesday lunchtime program with me, Libby Price. Today we're going to have a look at a very effective foot rot vaccine. It was available under an emergency use permit, but that's been suspended, and Wool Producers Australia is calling for other organisations to support making the vaccine available again. Also, Farmers for Climate Action has upped the ante on the carbon offsets program, saying farmers need to be paid for their carbon offsets. And to another mining development farmers think will impact their land, there are plans to more than double the production of the Birragara hard rock quarry. One farmer's reported losing two cattle to nitrate poisoning from a boar near the quarry. All the details of the legal challenge to that coming up on Country Today.
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24: To the Weather Bureau now, and we're speaking with Belinda House. Belinda, we're experiencing another cold day across the state today. How much longer till we start to see some warmer weather start coming through?
25: Oh, look, we've got a few days of this chilly weather, particularly today and tomorrow, and then a couple of cold mornings yet to come. We've had a cold front move across the state, which has been bringing fairly fresh and gusty southwest to southerly winds, and we've seen showers falling predominantly on and south of the ranges to 9 o'clock this morning, up to about 6 millimetres at Mount Baw, which is as much rain as we saw in the gauge across the state. Through the afternoon, we're going to continue to see those showers falling on and south of the ranges. They will start to ease as we move towards evening. North of the ranges, though, it will stay dry, albeit partly cloudy. But yes, quite a cool day right across the state today, perhaps just a fraction milder right up in the north. Mildura today, looking for a top of 19, Swan Hill 17, Horsham 14, Bendigo 14 as well, Shepparton and Echuca both 16, Seymour 15, Albury-Wodonga 17, Wangaratta 16. Down into the southwest, Hamilton and Warrnambool both looking for tops of 13 degrees, Ballarat just 11, and across to the east, Sale 15 and Bairnsdale 16. So temperatures all generally in the teens, showers on and south of the ranges, but starting to ease as we move into the evening time. Now, with that cold air, there's a chance we could see some small hail with showers through the south and some fresh snow falling through the eastern ranges during the course of the afternoon and evening. Now, as we move into tomorrow morning, looking at quite a chilly day. Minimum temperatures are going to drop down to 3 or 4 degrees across much of the state, particularly the northern districts. Daytime temperatures tomorrow, perhaps a little cooler than even today, perhaps knock a degree or so off today's maximum temperatures. The weather will be dry for the most part of the state tomorrow, just perhaps some showers holding on about the Gippsland coast and about the eastern ranges, but broadly dry conditions elsewhere. As we move through to Thursday morning, those chilly mornings persist. We may see minimum temperatures down to 1 or 2 degrees through the northern and western districts. So a really cold start on the way for Thursday, with another cold start anticipated on Friday. But look, beyond those cold mornings, by the time we get out to Friday, we're going to start to see our daytime temperatures really starting to warm up. Low to mid-20s through eastern parts and up through the northwest as well. And as we move towards the weekend, weather looking to stay dry, sunny and warming up. We'll be seeing those temperatures climb into the high 20s in parts by Sunday. So a cold day today and tomorrow, some chilly mornings yet to come, but hang out to the weekend and we'll start to see the warmth and the sunshine returning.
24: 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That was Belinda House from the Weather Bureau.
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33: Good afternoon, I'm Gabriel Hodson. Most Aussie cattle herds in Australia are remaining stable as producers resist the need to sell. Eddie Summerfield has more.
34: Meat and Livestock Australia has released its latest producer intention survey data it began collecting in 2023 after the Bureau of Statistics dropped its farm monitoring. The Weekly Times says despite higher prices as well as dry conditions in parts of New South Wales and Queensland, farmers are hanging on to their herds. The July survey of 1,300 producers shows 83% aren't going to change their plans for the season ahead, while 4% are going to lift herd size and 6% are planning on decreasing. Fewer cattle than expected affected have been sold, processed or sent to market. MLA says producers sold an estimated 4.7 million cattle during the first half of the year, despite a forecast of 5.1 million. Almost 4 out of 10 producers say they're holding back because their cattle hadn't reached the right weight, while 2 out of 10 say they're waiting for stronger prices. Eddie Summerfield, National Rural News.
33: Leaders in the rendering supply chain are gathering in Melbourne. Jess Bloomfield is the Executive Director of the Australian Rendering Association and says we're the world's largest exporter of tallow.
0: Australia exports about half of the protein meals that we into international livestock industries and pet food production. So these industries are growing all across the world. And renewable fuel side of things, the tallow and used cooking oil that we produce, most of what we produce is exported and that demand continues to grow.
33: Topics on the agenda include commodity market trends, the international outlook for protein meals and Australia's emerging low-carbon liquid fuels market. The Murray Regional Strategy Group says Australia is neglecting its international responsibility to reduce global hunger with policies limiting the amount of food we can produce. The Community Advocacy Group says it's trying to push for a new agricultural policy because Australia's neglect of the farming sector is hurting not only us but the people across the world. They've cited the 78 jobs lost at Sunrise, mostly in Deniliquin, saying the facility has the ability to mill enough rice to feed 20 million people every day of the year before the Murray-Darling Basin Plan kicked in. The Victorian Opposition says the people building the New South Wales section of VNI West have been told it's unlikely to go ahead. Despite this, the section of the high-voltage transmission line north of the Murray has been given the go-ahead. Shadow Victorian Agriculture Minister Emma Keely says there are other ways of upgrading lines to New South Wales.
3: We know that there's a better solution out there. We can upgrade the existing lines in the west of the state. This would provide exactly the same result in that we can connect into New South Wales. We can upgrade our lines that are brittle and ageing and send energy in the wrong direction for those areas further north where they have some unreliable seasons. The farmers there can look at accessing renewables on their property and feeding it into the grid.
33: Australia's Director of Biosecurity has suspended imports of fresh whole pomelo from Vietnam. The citrus fruit is native to Southeast Asia and can grow to be about the size of a basketball. The Director says pomelo biosecurity risks haven't been managed effectively and the suspension will last at least 6 months. Citrus Australia says it supports the move after the identification of pest and disease symptoms. It says acting quickly to protect Australia's billion-dollar citrus industry must always be prioritised. Semen from Wyatt, Australia's most valuable beef animal, is selling for $300 a dose as the $420,000 Angus bull chills out in Victoria's Western District. ABS Australia Beef Product Manager Fletch Kelly says he's a very big boy.
9: I've inspected him a couple of times in the paddock. He's a gentle giant. Look, he is a large animal and this bull's well in excess of 800 kilos at 18 months of age. Generally, bulls of this calibre come with a pretty good nature as well. So in terms of the way they're bred and in terms of the way they're handled from a young age. So he is basically like a big Labrador. He enjoys a scratch.
33: And the Albanese government is giving an extra $1 million to the Little Wings Rural Children's Health Charity. It comes after the arrival of 12-year-old Dusty Langby in Canberra after walking 540 k's from his home in Warren near Dubbo. This is National Rural News.
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8: The Aussie market has fallen to a three-month low, down 0.5% this morning as investors await the key US interest rate decision in a couple of days' time. Financials, mining and energy stocks are the biggest drags, which is strong improvements across the tech and consumer discretionary sectors. Oil prices have been a volatile start to the week, jumping 4% before pulling back, currently sitting near $107 a barrel as investors continue to navigate heightened uncertainty over global supply. Gold fell to a one-month low to $4,299 per ounce amid higher oil prices, while iron ore sank to a three-week low at $98 per tonne on the back of demand concerns. Finally, the Australian dollar is buying 71.3 US cents. This is Laura Bessarachi from ComSec.
9: Foot rot is a bacterial disease in sheep that's very difficult to get rid of once a flock is infected. There was a vaccine for it under an emergency use permit, but that was suspended in 2020. Wool Producers Australia is calling for other organisations to support making the vaccine available again. Adam Dawes is General Manager of Wool Producers. Adam, it's rather complicated. What's the history of this foot rot vaccine?
10: It is, Libby. Look, the vaccine was developed by AWI and the University of Sydney using grower levies and MATS funding. It was available to wool growers and sheep meat producers for a number of years up until 2020 under an emergency use permit. And the reason for that was because there was no alternative vaccine available. The Footvax off-the-shelf vaccine was off the market for a period of time, but it came back in 2020, which removed the capacity for APVMA to issue emergency use permits for the R. pylus custom foot rot vaccine.
9: So there is another one?
10: There is. There's a multivalent vaccine, the Footvax. What that does is that's effective against nine serogroups of foot rot at one time. The point of difference is that the R. pylus foot rot vaccine is custom built specific to the strains of foot rot present on a farm that are identified through swabbing. It contains just one or two antigens targeted at specific serotypes, and effectively what that allows for is a more concentrated immune response of the sheep to, I guess, target the foot rot strains that are only present on the property, rather than also creating an immune response against those that aren't present on the property. So producers have seen improved results from using the custom R. pylus vaccine to target specific strains to eradicate foot rot from their property.
9: Now, if

0: If you see sheep with foot rot, it's quite painful to watch, and it's rather drastic, the hoof trimming that people try to do and foot baths. But really, it's an animal welfare issue, isn't it?
1: Absolutely, it is. Particularly in high rainfall areas or wet seasons when producers have virulent strains of foot rot on their property, it reduces the ability for the animal to move around and eat feed, even to bear weight on its feet. And it really is an animal welfare issue. And it's quite important that producers have access to all available tools so that they can implement an integrated control program for foot rot to reduce the burden it has on the welfare and well-being of their animals.
0: So you need someone willing to manufacture it and then VMA approval as well?
1: Absolutely. So wool producers have worked, I'll say tirelessly, for the last 6 years to identify avenues to restore grower access to the vaccine. We worked for a long time with the manufacturer that provided the vaccine under the emergency use permit to see if we could get minor use permits or research permits. We identified that those paths weren't tenable in conjunction, I should say, with meetings with the APVMA. And since that time, we've identified in conjunction with APVMA and the University of Sydney that obtaining full registration is the only pathway in which we can ensure growers ongoing access to the vaccine. In 2025, wool producers commissioned a report to identify what information is required to progress registration. And we've just gone to market. We've directly approached four laboratories and research institutions to see which of those might have the capacity to generate the pre-registration data, and also to seek assurances or consortiums that once we have that pre-registration data, we've got a manufacturer that's willing to register and, most importantly, make the vaccine available to people running sheep on their property that are suffering from foot rot.
0: So it's already taken 5 years. How close are you?
1: Look, realistically, Libby, we're hopeful in the next 2 to 3 weeks we'll get responses to the expressions of interest. Depending on the nature of those responses, we'll determine whether we undertake a formal approach to market via a competitive process or whether we start to directly engage in contracting interested parties. The data generation pre-registration phase is likely to take around 18 months, and then APVMA registration processes can take 12 to 18 months. So we've been saying best case scenario, if we get a smooth run, producers might have access to the vaccine towards the end of 2029. That's best case scenario.
0: Let's hope so. Adam, great to talk to you.
1: Thanks, Libby. Pleasure always.
0: Adam Dawes is General Manager of Wool Producers.
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6: Farmers for Climate Action has upped the ante on the carbon offsets program, saying the policy should be driving real industrial emissions reductions at the source rather than driving carbon offsets on farmland. Carbon and agriculture consultant, Regional Policy Solutions, Octa Pierce, has examined current policies around emissions reduction and the effect on agriculture on behalf of Farmers for Climate Action. Oscar, welcome to Country Today. How did you do the study?
7: Firstly, Libby, we took a look at the last couple of years of the Clean Energy Regulator's data sets and analysed every single one of the roughly 200 individual polluters or reportees under the safeguard mechanism. So safeguard only applies to individual facilities that emit over 100,000 tonnes of CO2e, or carbon dioxide equivalent. Those facilities have to report under the Clean Energy Regulator rules, and where they have an exceedance of their allowable limits, they have to provide offsets. And that's the data sets that we looked at.
6: What did you find?
7: Well, and I should just point out, Regional Policy Solutions, we're a pretty small, I'm a farmer, it's a pretty small consultancy, but it was reassuring to see as we were finishing our report that other more respected and professional outfits had come across similar data sets. Essentially, the largest fossil fuel companies in Australia haven't really moved the dial at all when it comes to the emissions from their individual sites. We found a 0.3% reduction. The Climate Council found a 0.2% increase. So essentially, we can assume that if the analysis is right, there's been almost no change in fossil fuel emissions. But they have reported this really significant reduction in their net emissions. And that means they're buying a significant amount of carbon credits, and the vast majority of those have come from Australian farmlands.
6: And of course, the irony not lost on anyone is that farmers are arguably hardest hit by climate change.
7: Well, that's the irony. ABARES has identified just how much it's costing farm profit across average industries and broadacre industries in Australia. We've got plenty of good technical and agronomic reports coming out now showing spread of diseases or pests, as well as the productivity uncertainty that climate change is having. But the real irony here is actually a long-term issue, and that's something that we spoke to a lot of farmer organisations about, and they've been on this message for a long time. The issue here is that for Australia's national inventory, our net national position, Australian farms are contributing the vast share of sinks, of carbon sinks, in their landscape in a category called LULUCF. And that category does not give farmers any payment or any recognition. And that's been the case since the Howard government. And it's something that's still making farmer groups worried, angry, seeing it as not a fair thing. We calculated that last year it was 31.2 million tonnes. So that's essentially 31.2 million tonnes of free sequestration that Australian farmers are providing to the national emissions reduction task and aren't being compensated. So that's one of our first recommendations in the report, is to say farmers have got to get some recognition for this. For too long, we've essentially been gifting these free sequestrations to heavy industrial polluters, and that should not continue.
6: So who should be paying farmers for this?
7: The AgLULUCF issue is a really tricky one, and various industry bodies are going to have to step up. But that recognition principle is something that we're asking in this safeguard review for the government to undertake. What that looks like in the end, different industry groups have got different ideas, but essentially some form of that recognition and that crediting, and that could be from individual commercial credits where there's a supply chain that pays a premium for environmental and sustainable reporting, or in that case, the farmer should be given the ability to recognise and credit what is happening on their own farms, all the way through to some farmer groups are calling for full issuance of carbon credits. There's a range of debates, and that is something that the ag lobby and the ag groups are going to be continuing to discuss. What we've said in the report, though, is whatever happens, it has to be recognised, and government has to look into this further. I should point out, though, that these issues are long-standing. They've been around for nearly three decades. Our report is focusing on the future and what is happening in Australian landscapes due to another aspect of this, where farmers actually are paid for their carbon reductions and sinks.
6: Now, you say the government needs to do something. The Climate Change Authority is reviewing the program as we speak. How confident are you it'll deliver the changes you're recommending?
7: There's a range of submissions and media articles that have already been written about this. We are quite optimistic that some parts of the report the Climate Change Authority and the Commonwealth Government will adopt. A really important precedent was set in recent legislation that has passed the lower house and is awaiting passage through the upper house, and that was to do with these Australian Carbon Credit Units, ACCUs. It was the first time any government has gone away from a principle of least cost abatement. So what that means from a farmer perspective, least cost abatement means that government is happy for a large polluter if it's cheaper and easier for them to just buy carbon credits and potentially have that negative impact on farming land. They don't care. Whatever's the cheapest option. But moving away from least cost option or least cost abatements, that principle change that the government's already started to introduce, if they continue with that progress, means that we'll be able to start factoring in what these carbon credit projects actually mean to farm productivity, to farm regional economies, to local communities. And that's the issue that a lot of farmers want to urgently address. If you have carbon projects which replace agriculture, don't enhance it, replace agriculture for over a century, which some of these methodologies do, then that is creating a negative impact on agriculture. But the only way for us to get that negative impact factored in to government decisions and for them to then help ensure the system doesn't create those negative impacts is to get away from this principle of least cost abatement. The fact that they've started doing that is a credible first step. We want to see more.
6: Oscar Pearce, a farmer and carbon and agriculture consultant who's compiled a report for Farmers for Climate Action. This is Country Today. Still to come, the story of the Birragara hard rock quarry. Its owners want to more than double the production. Farmers fear it's interfering with the water table and causing nitrate poisoning.
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6: To another mining development that farmers think will impact their land. Birragurra Resources in Victoria's southwest wants to more than double its hard rock quarry production to 500,000 tonnes a year, increasing truck movements from 5 to 20 trucks per hour. Neighbouring farmers have formally objected to the proposal, fearing it could contaminate groundwater. One farmer has reported losing two cattle to nitrate poisoning from a bore near the quarry. Lou McCulloch spoke to the lawyer representing the farmers, Neil Longmore.
16: The quarry got a permit for basalt extraction, I think, in 2015, 2016 time. It's quite a hard-fought thing at the time. Ultimately, the Minister of Planning granted a permit, but on pretty strict conditions that the neighbouring farmers had always insisted that if there was going to be a deep quarry there that was intercepting their groundwater, that their farming operations, and they all rely on windmills that take up groundwater, especially during summer, they would be protected. So the permit had some pretty strict conditions about that. One of them was that blasting in quarries produces lots of nitrates from the ammonium nitrate that they use for explosions, and that there would be some monitoring and control of how much nitrates were getting into the groundwater. Seems that the people I represent, they had some cattle die last year from nitrate poisoning. The vet came and examined it and said, that's nitrates. The farmers want to know, well, how much control is occurring in the quarry for excessive nitrates getting into the groundwater. And they haven't been able to get very good answers from the Colac Otway Shire, I suppose.
17: Are nitrate levels that are tested in local water supplies, are they being published for people to see?
16: No, this particular quarry planning permit did require that, but they haven't been made public, which is pretty frustrating to the neighbours. That was an express requirement of the permit, that those nitrate levels would be tested annually and made available publicly, but that hasn't occurred.
17: And these are disputes that are becoming more prevalent, I think, especially in the southwest and our region in the state. Obviously, the blue gum plantations has been a strong topic around Simpson and the Corangamite Shire, and even with the rise in use of wind and solar. How are planning regulations changing as, I suppose, agricultural land is being brought up?
16: There's a power imbalance between what we see is a lot of corporate activities going on, whether it's quarries or blue gums or wind farms, where neighbouring farmers who've probably been there for generations suddenly have neighbours who are motivated and empowered by profit motives that the agricultural landowner doesn't have so much. So like in an instance like this where the quarry wants to double its production, well, yes, that'll be very profitable for them. But hey, don't forget the farmer who has to keep trying to maintain their water supplies, and which are becoming more and more vulnerable with drier summers and so on. These are the sort of impacts that neighbouring farmers are starting to experience from bigger, often foreign corporations.
6: Neil Longmore, lawyer representing farmers opposed to the Birragurra Resources Quarry expansion, speaking with Country Today's Liam McCulloch.
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21: 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I'm Josie Cox with today's report. Numbers jumped significantly this sale at Forbes, with agents yarding just over 2,500 head. Quality was fair, with some good lines of well-bred cattle yarded along with the plainer types. There was a large increase in the number of grown cattle penned. The usual buyers were present and competing in a mostly firm to better market. Viewless steers to restockers sold from 5.40 to 6.50 cents per kilo. Heavies eased the same selling from 5.10 to 5.58 cents per kilo. Those to processors sold from 4.80 to 5.20. The heifer portion to processors held steady, selling from 4.60 to 5.20 cents per kilo. Middle weights to feed lifted 10 cents, receiving 4.80 to 5.40 cents per kilo. A noticeable increase in supply this week to just under 10,000 lambs and 7,000 sheep, with the total yarding up to 6,000 head on a week ago at Bendigo. New season lambs are now dominating with 5,800 penned, and while quality on lead drafts remained very good, the feedback from buyers was that this week's young lambs didn't present as well as last week. The regular buying group didn't operate but didn't chase the market as hard for a weaker price trend over most categories of $5 to $10 per head. Plain old season lambs had a harsher pullback in prices, but this was linked to quality. Export weight new season lambs topped at $377, well-presented shorn lambs to $370, and heavy-fed merino lambs in wool to $360 per head. The overall price average for all lambs sold was $270 per head, showing a decline on last week's $284, but noting weight and the makeup of the yarding can influence this result. The sheep yarding displayed of quality and weight, but it also on a softer trend with less than 900 cents per kilo plus evident, and more mutton selling in an estimated range of 800 to 900 cents kilos carcass weight. That concludes today's market update, brought to you by Auctions Plus, dedicated to connecting ag.
20: And with the grain report is Joe Boyle from Bendigo Bank Agribusiness.
22: Australian wheat, barley and canola prices were mostly softer on Monday across all port zones. Looking at international markets, US wheat futures continued lower as the market digests the lift in the global ending stocks estimate reported in last week's WASD. US corn futures firmed due to technical buying and solid export figures from the USDA. Chicago soybean futures lifted on the back of strengthened crude oil prices and positive US export data. And ice canola futures moved higher following strengthened crude oil and other vegetable oil markets. CBOT December 26 wheat was relatively steady at $372 Australian dollars per tonne. ICE November 26 canola was up $8 Australian dollars per tonne to $829 per tonne. And MATIF November 26 canola was up $2 Australian dollars per tonne to $893 per tonne. These comments are general in nature and may not be relevant to your specific situation. You should consider the relevant product disclosure statements and seek independent advice before purchasing any financial products.
20: That's the latest from the markets. 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
2: 14 degrees in Melbourne, cloudy tomorrow, top of 15. It's 1 o'clock. Good afternoon, I'm Jordan Tunbridge. Premier Ben Carroll denies it took the tragic death of a motorcyclist for the government to act and repair a deadly pothole on the Western Highway. 71-year-old Peter Mason hit a pothole at Trawalla and lost control of his bike on Sunday afternoon. Road maintenance crews were on scene yesterday to fill the treacherous stretch of road. The Premier insisting repair works were already underway.
3: I do know, having spoken to the Roads Minister, we were out on the Western Highway. We were doing works. Crews were out. They have been out before this tragedy and after this tragedy.
2: A man has sparked a three-hour standoff after escaping police custody and climbing into the ceiling of the Austin Hospital. The 21-year-old eventually climbed onto the roof before surrendering to officers early this morning. Armed gatecrashers have stormed a house party in Eumemmering, attacking three men with weapons including a nail gun and machete. The group returned after initially being turned away on Friday night, also threatening a 42-year-old woman with a machete. A leading AI company has threatened to pull investment from Australia unless proposed laws are changed. Labor wants big tech to pay Australian creatives if their work is used to help build AI models. OpenAI says it won't invest in local artificial intelligence training or renewable energy unless the copyright laws are relaxed. The opposition's Tim Wilson says Labor must find a compromise.
4: We need to make sure that there's proper remuneration for copyright creators and content creators, but we also need to make sure that we have the incentives and alignment so that we actually get investment in the future of this country.
2: New data shows Australia's road toll has fallen for the first time in more than 3 years. 1,313 people died on our roads over the past year, 14 fewer than 12 months prior. The National Farmers Federation claims some farmers are being squeezed by Woolworths despite rising production costs. President Hamish McIntyre says they are being told by the supermarket giant to lower their prices.
5: It is happening, and you know, our cost of production is through the roof due to energy costs, obviously labour costs, and now fertiliser and fuel costs are in some cases up to double what they should be. So we just cannot afford in many situations to take cuts at the moment. It's just the timing is not right. It's a very low blow.
2: A former North Melbourne player has been rushed from the VFL Awards night after choking on his dinner. Miller Bergman needed urgent medical attention during the JJ Liston trophy count, but is now recovering. In finance, the All Ordinary is down 74 points, one Australian dollar trading at 71.44 US cents.
1: Portland Carpet Court's showroom has been beautifully renovated with a large range of carpet, timber, hybrid, vinyl and blinds.
2: Brisbane Lions Premiership forward Logan Morris has turned down interest from Tasmania and Victorian clubs to sign a two-year contract extension. Morris was already contracted for next year. The new deal will tie him to the Lions until at least the end of 2029. The 21-year-old says the culture at the Lions was a big reason for him to sign on.
6: I was lucky enough to be joined here 3 years ago, and I think I joined at a lucky time where the club was in a good space, and now that I've been here for a few years, I can see that this club is in a good environment, and I just come into this club every day with a smile on my face knowing that I can have fun but also get to work.
2: Former number 5 draft pick Elijah Sardis has not been offered a new deal at Essendon. The 21-year-old has been limited to just 22 AFL games since being drafted in 2022. And that's the latest news and sport.
0: Our local CFA brigades, SES units and Lions clubs across the Western Districts are always looking for new members. 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
7: I'm Daniel Brewer with your local news and sport. Following the death of a motorcyclist on Sunday afternoon in central Victoria, there are now more urgent calls for road repairs, with drivers and riders across our region expressing concern. Shadow Roads Minister Danny O'Brien says it's going to get worse before it gets better.
8: It's probably going to get worse before it gets better because we've got such a bad state of our roads at the moment, and particularly because the preventative maintenance has not been done.
7: Firefighters from across western Victoria took part in the annual firefighter stair climb in Melbourne on Saturday, helping raise over $1 million for a number of charities. In sport, Hamilton Basketball Association's Connor Crawford, Hugo Kent and Nina Roll are just some of the junior players selected for the Basketball Victoria Gold Nugget Camp. That's the latest in local news and sport.
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12: Your four-day forecast for Western Victoria. A strong wind warning for the west coast this afternoon. It will be cloudy. Slight chance of a shower becoming less likely in the afternoon before an overnight low of 5 degrees. Wednesday, looking at a cloudy day with a slight chance of a shower in 13. Thursday, cloudy and the chance of morning fog in 16. And Friday, sunny and 20.
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12: Currently, it's 12 degrees.
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981 AM and 92.9 FM at 3H. Hey, good afternoon. It is Afternoons with Steve. Hello to you on this Tuesday. And look, after 4 o'clock each day, I'll do this little On This Day in Music History. And one of the facts today that didn't make the cut, but I thought you might be of interest, is that it was on this day back in 1965 that Ford in the US became the first car maker to offer an 8-track tape player as an option for their entire line of vehicles. And I remember having an 8-track. My dad had one in his Toyota Crown. And the two albums we had was Don McLean's American Pie and Sgt. Pepper's by the Beatles. I used to love the old 8-track, I tell you what. But the players had a tendency to chew up the tape, so that led to 8-track roadkill as drivers threw the tangled tapes out the window because there were no fines for littering back then. Still, I got some divinals on the way, Doobie Brothers, but it's a Tuesday, but it's a Matic Monday for the Bangles and 3HA.

0: 81 AM and 92.9 FM at 3H. It is News Talk and only the hits you love. The Morning Rush with Sean and Monkey. Sean was flying solo this morning, but Monkey will be back tomorrow. And they're giving you the chance to win tickets to see the Neil Diamond musical Beautiful Noise in Melbourne by being their caller of the month. You can just get on the show on 1300 00 1242. One of the ways to get on the air is with the Morning Stumper, which they do after 6 AM.
1: 78% of people say they do not trust this professional. Who is it? We'll start with Simon.
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1: A used car salesman. Oh, good guess. That's incorrect. Sam, morning, Sam. What do you reckon?
3: Premier of the state. The last three have been pretty untrustworthy.
1: Yeah, okay. 78% of people say they don't trust the Premier of this state. I think that number might be higher. What's your guess, Joe?
4: Your Member of Parliament.
1: Yeah, Member of Parliament. 78% of people say they do not trust a Member of Parliament. Very good. Very good by you, Joe. It's not correct.
4: Boom, boom.
1: Boom, boom. Have a good day, okay? James, you've got it right via text. The answer is a mechanic. 78% of people say they do not trust this professional. What is it? A mechanic.
0: Yeah, that feels high, to be perfectly honest. Morning Rush with Sean and Monkey, back tomorrow from 6 AM. You got Afternoons with Steve. Hot chocolate on for you next.
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0: News Talk and only the hits you love on 3HA with Oasis. Talk that they may be touring again too. How you doing? It is Afternoons with Steve. And if you like golf and you like steak, then you'll want to get around this. How's this? The Balmoral Golf Club are having their Steak Sunday Golf Competition this Sunday. It's in association with the Melville Park Hereford Stud. Steak Sunday in golf. You've got to love this. It's a four-person Ambrose. You can have any combination or four-person men's Ambrose. Gets underway from, 10:30 for an 11 a.m. shotgun start. Ticket, which is $100 per team, so $25 per person, includes delicious steak sandwiches for lunch, and there's food, drinks, and prizes. In fact, meat trays are up for grabs. Not a surprise there, being the Melville Park Hereford Stud. 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
12: 14 degrees in Melbourne, cloudy tomorrow, a top of 15. It's 2 o'clock. Good afternoon, I'm Jordan Tunbridge. A Box Hill North family has been threatened by 5 men armed with knives during a home invasion early this morning. It's believed the group gained entry to a property around 4:30 a.m, confronting the residents and stealing cash. Marianne lives next door and says there was a large police presence soon after.
13: Family home. Police came, there was 5 police cars running around the street trying to catch these guys. Apparently they caught 5 of the 6. Police helicopter was there as well. It was very dramatic.
12: A man has spent 3 hours hiding in the ceiling of the Austin Hospital after allegedly escaping police custody. The 21-year-old eventually surrendered and is now facing additional charges of escaping custody and criminal damage. Nationals leader Danny O'Brien has accused the Carroll government of trying to con Victorians into believing it will pause the Western Renewables Link. The Premier has ordered an immediate independent assessment into the costs of the controversial transmission project due by the end of the year and will be made public. He says no compulsory acquisitions will occur during this time. Mr. O'Brien says it's another sneaky attempt to win back voters.
14: This is a pre-election spin assessment. This is a government that will do anything before an election, and they're trying to con Western Victorians that they are actually going to pause this project.
12: Ben Carroll has declared he is the Premier and not the Roads Minister after being grilled over the death of a motorcyclist who hit a pothole on the Western Highway. Mr Carroll still hasn't reached out to the family of Peter Mason 2 days after he lost control on the pothole-ridden stretch of road at Trawalla. Defence Force personnel have raised security concerns after a man walked into a base and assaulted an ADF member. Federal Politics Editor Michael Packie.
8: Defence has confirmed a man unlawfully gained access to the RAAF base in Darwin yesterday. He allegedly assaulted an Air Force member and then left in a stolen vehicle. In a statement, Defence says security procedures were followed and the base was locked down. There are unconfirmed reports the man was armed. Northern Territory Police have now taken over the investigation. Sources have told our newsroom this is the second incursion in a month at the Darwin facility. Michael Packie, Canberra.
12: One Nation leader Pauline Hanson has apologised for remarks she made across separate podcasts. Senator Hanson criticised the Prime Minister's late mother for living in Housing Commission for too long. She also described Indigenous Australians as being the most primitive race on earth. Senator Hanson says she didn't intend for either comment to cause offence. In finance, the All Ordinaries down 69 points, one Australian dollar trading at 71.44 US cents.
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12: Essendon is reportedly among multiple Victorian clubs interested in GWS forward Jake Riccardi, who's yet to sign a deal for next season. Riccardi played just 9 games for the Giants this year. Fremantle will leave it until the last minute to make a call on whether Brennan Cox and Brandon Walker will play in Friday's preliminary final against Sydney. Both defenders have battled injuries but could prove to be pivotal in taking on the Swans' dynamic forward line. Coach Justin Longmuir says both are in serious consideration if they can prove their fitness.
16: Clearly their tools have a big impact against Brizzy. There's probably the taller forward line that they've played and, we need to get our matchups right for sure. So it's got to get through training though before we have that discussion.
12: That's the latest news and sport.
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18: I'm Daniel Brewer with your local news and sport. A Portland community leader has been recognised for her work supporting the community. Pat Gordon reports.
19: Virginia Winter has received a 2026 Impact Award for her leadership at the Portland Arts Centre and the creation of Oceanside Pride. The award recognises her work in a regional community where resources can be limited and creating change requires persistence and collaboration. Virginia has also been recognised for building culturally safe connections within Portland's LGBTQIA+ and First Nations communities. Pat Gordon, Ace Radio.
18: In sport, Mark Templeton has been awarded life membership of the Hamilton Hockey Association for his long-term commitment to the sport. That's the latest in local news and sport.
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0: Your 4-day forecast for Western Victoria. A strong wind warning for the west coast this afternoon. It will be cloudy. Slight chance of a shower becoming less likely in the afternoon before an overnight low of 5 degrees. Wednesday, looking at a cloudy day with a slight chance of a shower in 13. Thursday, cloudy and the chance of morning fog in 16. And Friday, sunny and 20.
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0: Currently, it's 12 degrees.
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You can catch up on Listener. Back to a one-hour show from this Saturday, but they will be previewing the Hampton League Grand Finals. It's going to be a big day. Last lot of finals in the AFL and netball for the year. Tune into that from 8 o'clock for Hamilton Mazda right here on 3HA.

News talking only the hits you love on 3HA. Going back to 1989 now for the Hoodoo Gurus. It was a year that there were fatal earthquakes in Newcastle, New South Wales, and in San Francisco. Big movies of the year were Indiana Jones and The Last Crusade, and Michael Keaton.

0: by Dermot Brereton.
1: Gary Ablett has kicked 8, a chance to kick his 9th. Here goes Ablett for goal number 9, and he's threaded it.
2: Well, it's just snuck in that one. What a game.
3: Yeah, 1989 was the year, and I think it probably, in my honest opinion, the best grand final ever played, that 1989 grand final between the Cats and the Hawks. And what a team the Hawks had. Crazy stuff. It's Afternoons with Steve. G'day to you. More of the hits you love. Fleetwood Mac coming up. Throw in one of the smoothest guys in rock, Boz Scaggs, in a couple of songs times, right here on 3HA.
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0: 981 AM and 92.9 FM at 3HA. Afternoons with Steve, Natalie Cole there. And if you want to go for a nice drive in your pink Cadillac or any other car or in colour of choice, put this down in the diary for Saturday, October 3rd. The Carambolac Progress Association and Hoedowns for Country Towns are having a bit of a Carambolac Hoedown family fundraiser to help rebuild their local hall and cricket club rooms, which was destroyed by a grass fire. Now, there's going to be some line dancing sessions, beginner friendly. Get in the line and dance. There's plenty of entertainment for kids while you're learning to do that. Or they can join in. There's live music, local food trucks, a community bar and a silent auction as well. As I said, it's happening Saturday, October 3rd out at the Carambolac Recreation Reserve. You've got to pre-purchase your tickets and you can find out details on how to do that and more about the actual event on our events page at 3ha.com.au.
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0: News Talk and only the hits you love on 3HA with Rod Stewart. He's had a bit of a tough year. He's cancelled shows due to laryngitis and a sinus infection. Then he cancelled 13 more shows over in the US after he had heart surgery. Might be time to hang it up, Rod. I'm sure you've got more money than God. Hey, how you doing? It is Afternoons with Steve. Your 3 o'clock update moments away. Then I'll smash out 5 in a row for you. We'll kick it off with Cyndi Lauper. Mentals. Oh, the flock of seagulls. A bird flew free. 5 in a row coming up after 3 on 3HA.
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11: 13 degrees in Melbourne, cloudy tomorrow, a top of 15. It's 3 o'clock. Good afternoon, I'm Jordan Tunbridge. A man has allegedly pulled a gun on two people after being confronted outside a Greenvale home this morning. The gunman was disarmed by a 66-year-old man while a 62-year-old woman was pushed to the ground. Police arresting a 29-year-old man at Meadow Heights hours later. He is now being interviewed by police. Two people have been arrested after a knife point home invasion at Box Hill North. Five people carrying knives gained entry to a family home around 4:30 a.m, confronting the residents and stealing cash. The occupants of the home were not physically injured. Premier Ben Carroll is being accused of having his "I don't hold a hose" moment after being grilled over the state's pothole-ridden roads. The pothole on the Western Highway, which is being blamed for the death of motorcyclist Peter Mason on Sunday, has now been filled. But Mr. Carroll couldn't say how many potholes had now been repaired so far this year, declaring he is the Premier, not the Roads Minister. Shadow Roads Minister Danny O'Brien says it's reminiscent of former Prime Minister Scott Morrison's infamous gaffe during the Black Summer bushfires.
12: We've seen Ben Carroll have his "I don't hold a hose" moment by saying he's the Premier, not the Minister for Roads. Ben Carroll was the Minister for Roads. Indeed, he was the Minister for Roads that cut $200 million from the roads maintenance budget. It's partly on Ben Carroll that we've got the calamity that our roads are at the moment.
11: Energy Minister Jacqueline Symes has declared the Western Renewables Link is central to the government's energy plan, at the same time that the Premier orders a review into the costs of the controversial project. In a statement, Ben Carroll says Victorians deserve updated, transparent costings and no compulsory acquisitions will occur during the review, which is due by the end of the year. He says Minister Symes has spoken with VicGrid and can assure the community that no compulsory acquisitions will occur during this time. But addressing business and industry leaders today, Ms. Symes appeared to be at odds with the Premier.
8: Western Renewables Link and BNI West are central to this government's plans to keep the lights on and bills down, and they have been central to national planning for over a decade.
11: A man is on the run after breaking into a defence base in Darwin and allegedly assaulting an RAAF officer. The Defence Department has confirmed the man gained unlawful entry to the base yesterday afternoon and stole a vehicle. Finance, the All Ordinary is down 83 points, one Australian dollar trading at 71.44 US cents.
13: Come and see Portland Carpet Court's newly renovated showroom, showcasing a huge range of flooring and blinds for every home.
11: Essendon has started its Liscull under new coach Mark McVay. Alex Riddell reports.
14: A total of five Essendon players have today been told they will not be offered contracts for next season. Matt Guelfi among those. He played 124 games across nine seasons and finished third in the Crichton Medal in 2022. Jade Gresham, Elijah Sartis, Saad El-Houli and Liam McMahon have also been delisted. Gresham kicked 19 goals from 22 games in his best year as a Bomber in 2024, while El-Houli averaged 24 disposals across his six senior games in 2026. Sartis averaged 24 disposals across six senior games this year, while McMahon didn't play a senior AFL game this season but kicked 36 goals in the VFL. Alex Riddell, Melbourne.
11: Logan Morris has signed a two-year contract extension with the Brisbane Lions. And in EPL soccer, Leeds United has thrashed Newcastle 4-1. That's the latest news and sport.
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16: I'm Daniel Brewer with your local news and sport. Following the death of a motorcyclist on Sunday afternoon in central Victoria, there are now more urgent calls for road repairs, with drivers and riders across our region expressing concern. Shadow Roads Minister Danny O'Brien says it's going to get worse before it gets better.
17: It's probably going to get worse before it gets better because we've got such a bad state of our roads at the moment, and particularly because the preventative maintenance has not been done.
16: Firefighters from across western Victoria took part in the annual firefighter stair climb in Melbourne on Saturday, helping raise over $1 million for a number of charities. In sport, Hamilton Basketball Association's Connor Crawford, Hugo Kent and Nina Roll are just some of the junior players selected for the Basketball Victoria Gold Nugget Camp. That's the latest in local news and sport.
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1: 3HA Weather.
0: Your four-day forecast for Western Victoria. A strong wind warning for the west coast this afternoon. It will be cloudy. Slight chance of a shower becoming less likely in the afternoon before an overnight low of 5 degrees. Wednesday, looking at a cloudy day with a slight chance of a shower in 13. Thursday, cloudy and the chance of morning fog in 16. And Friday, sunny and 20.
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0: Currently, it's 12 degrees.
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0: 981 AM and 92.9 FM at 3HA with the Beach Boys doing the Kokomo thing. And it's a very significant day for the Beach Boys in music history, and I'll reveal more in On This Day in Music History after 4 o'clock this afternoon. It is Afternoons with Steve, and these next couple of songs are all about getting out of here. With Peter Frampton, and then we've got this one from the Angels. Feel like the music's telling us to knock off for the day. Those and more on the way on 3HA.
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0: It is News Talk and only the hits you love on 3HA with Matchbox 20. And they came up with the name, well, rather the drummer came up with the name while working as a waiter in Florida, and he noticed a customer wearing a softball shirt covered in patches. One said Matchbox and another had a large 20 on it. And frontman Rob Thomas initially called it the dumbest name in the world. And this could be the kind of trivia that pops up in the North Hamilton CFA Community Trivia Night. I bet you a beer it doesn't, but it could. Now, the trivia night's happening at the end of October, Saturday, October 31st, at the Alex. $100 per table, teams of eight, raffles and prizes on the night, and $2 donated to the CFA from every meal sold on the evening. You can reserve directly with Alexandra House, and you can find out all the details about the North Hamilton CFA Community Trivia Night on our events page at 3ha.com.au.
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1: On a warm summer's evening, on a train bound for nowhere, I met up with a gambler. 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He said, son, I've made a life

0: 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It is Afternoons with Steve. 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We'll have a look at On This Day in Music History for September 15. And to get us there, some Skyhawks. Funny how that song's even more relevant today. Also, Robbie Williams. Lord, I'm doing all I can to be a better man. On the way after four.
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4: 14 degrees in Melbourne, cloudy tomorrow, a top of 15. It's 4 o'clock. Good afternoon, I'm Jordan Tunbridge. A man is in police custody after allegedly threatening two people with a gun in Melbourne's north. Alex Riddell reports.
5: Around 9 o'clock this morning, a 29-year-old man was seen loitering near the home of a 62-year-old woman and a 66-year-old man on Peak Road in Greenvale. When the pair confronted the man, he pushed the woman to the ground, walked over to a nearby van and came back with a firearm. The man then allegedly pointed the firearm at the 66-year-old man, but after a struggle, managed to disarm him. The accused then fled on foot, but was arrested around 2 o'clock this afternoon in Meadow Heights. The woman was taken to hospital with non-life-threatening injuries. Alex Riddell, Melbourne.
4: Ben Carroll has come under fire over Victoria's crumbling roads after declaring he's the Premier, not the Road Minister, when questioned about pothole repairs. The backlash follows the death of 71-year-old motorcyclist Peter Mason, who crashed after hitting a pothole on the Western Freeway. Mr. Carroll previously served as Roads Minister for 2.5 years, from 2020 to 2022. Nationals MP Danny O'Brien says the Carroll government cannot be trusted as the Premier orders an immediate independent assessment into the costs of the Western Renewables Link. Ben Carroll has released a statement assuring there will be no compulsory acquisitions during the process, which is due to be completed by the end of the year and will be made public. At the same time, Energy Minister Jacqueline Symes has addressed an energy forum with business leaders, declaring the transmission project needs to go ahead. Mr. O'Brien says it's clear the government has only one goal.
6: This government doesn't know whether it's Arthur or Martha. Where is the consistency from this government? It doesn't make any sense. This is all about trying to save the furniture in the election, not about what's the right thing for Victorians and Victorian energy policy.
4: An investigation is underway after a person broke into the RAAF base in Darwin and assaulted a Defence Force member. They left the base in a stolen vehicle yesterday. Northern Territory Police now investigating the matter. Farmers claim it is a very low blow by Woolworths, asking them to lower their prices. National Farmers Federation President Hamish McIntyre says producers are already doing it tough amid rising costs.
7: It's different for different sectors in agriculture, different food products. In my own situation, we supply beef to Woolworths. We haven't had an issue, but there are other areas that are being squeezed by Woolworths, other producers, and farmers should be able to negotiate that with confidence, and farmers can't afford to carry the cost of living burden around food particularly.
4: Finance, the All Ordinaries, down 77 points, one Australian dollar trading at 71.44 US cents.
1: Visit Portland Carpet Court's newly renovated showroom and explore their huge range of flooring and blinds. Portland Carpet Court.
4: Jade Gresham is among five players delisted by Essendon under the new era of coach Mark McVay. Matt Guelfi, Elijah Sardis, Saad El-Hawley and Liam McMahon have also been told they won't be offered new contracts. Hawthorn midfielder Josh Ward is full of belief they can win the premiership. With the Hawks coming off a preliminary final loss last year, Ward is confident they've done the work.
8: You've got to earn it, but we've put so much work in, worked so hard to get to this point. I feel like whoever wins this weekend is going to deserve to be here, but we know we're good enough. Feel ready, feel prepared.
4: Collingwood vice captain Braden Maynard has undergone a shoulder reconstruction and isn't expected to return to full training until early in the new year. And Carlton is set to announce veteran Nick Haynes will play on next year, the 34-year-old agreeing to a one-year deal. That's the latest news and sport.
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11: I'm Daniel Brewer with your local news and sport. A Portland community leader has been recognised for her work supporting the community. Pat Gordon reports.
12: Virginia Winter has received a 2026 Impact Award for her leadership at the Portland Arts Centre and the creation of Oceanside Pride. The award recognises her work in a regional community where resources can be limited and creating change requires persistence and collaboration. Virginia has also been recognised for building culturally safe connections within Portland's LGBTQIA+ and First Nations communities. Pat Gordon, Ace Radio.
11: In sport, Mark Templeton has been awarded life membership of the Hamilton Hockey Association for his long-term commitment to the sport. That's the latest in local news and sport.
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16: Your four-day forecast for Western Victoria. A strong wind warning for the west coast this afternoon. It will be cloudy. Slight chance of a shower becoming less likely in the afternoon before an overnight low of 5 degrees. Wednesday, looking at a cloudy day with a slight chance of a shower in 13. Thursday, cloudy and the chance of morning fog in 16. And Friday, sunny and 20.
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16: Currently, it's 12 degrees.
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0: 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It is Afternoons with Steve. Thanks for your company this afternoon. And in the words of the very wise Kylie Minogue, it's time to step back in time.
1: Surfing is the only life, the only way for me now. Surf.
0: Taking a look at On This Day in Music History for September 15, and it was in 1961, a young band called the Pendletones entered Hype Morgan's Los Angeles studio to record a demo called Surfin'.
1: Surfin' is the only life, the only way for me now, surf.
0: The Southern California group would re-record the song in October, and by the end of the year, they would sign their first record deal and be rechristened the Beach Boys.
1: Surfing is the only life, the only way for me now. Surf. Surf.
0: In 1997, a 34-year-old man was awarded more than £20,000 by a French court after he lost his hearing when he stood too close to loudspeakers at a U2 concert in 1993.
1: It's all right.
0: To the Black Crowes for a 1992 gig at Febby Theatre in Adelaide. Notable deaths on this day. Johnny Ramone, co-founder and rhythm guitarist of the Ramones, died on this day in 2004, age 55.

from 2008, founding keyboardist, vocalist and co-writer for Pink Floyd, Richard Wright, died from cancer at the age of 65. All in all, it's just another brick in the wall. And the frontman and primary songwriter and rhythm guitarist for The Cars, Rick Okerstedt, died at age 75.

But it was on this day in 1986, John Farnham's You're the Voice was released in Australia, where it became an institution. The song was one of the biggest hits of 1986, topping the singles chart for 7 weeks from November through to December, and it won Single of the Year at the following year's ARIA Music Awards. And that's this day in music history for September 15 on 3HI.

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0: News Talk and only the hits you love on 3HA. Going back to 1983 for Yes and Owner of a Lonely Heart was the year that the final episode of MASH aired after 11 years, running three times longer than the Korean War it was set in. The big toys of the year were Cabbage Patch Kids and the Intellivision system, which I'd never gotten, really, really wanted. And it was also a year that a 15-year-old Nicole Kidman scored her first major lead film role as Judy in the cult classic BMX Bandits.
1: BMX Bandits, they're wild in the streets, in the chase to end all chases. It's thrills and spills. It's fast and furious fun. There's only one word to describe it.
0: Yeah, wow. For the high-flying jumps and tricks, Nicole Kidman's stunt double was actually an 18-year-old guy who wore a curly red wig. And she's very proud of the movie. It is pride and place on her resume. Not that I think Nicole Kidman has to submit a resume these days, but you know what I'm talking about. I would love to see a BMX Bandits remake when Nicole Kidman comes back as like the mum of the kids or something like that. Someone's got to make that happen. Invest in my movie is what I'm saying. It's Afternoons with Steve. G'day to you. Got a song for you coming up in minutes. It's in the top 10 of everybody's favourites. Welcome to the Hotel California. The Mighty Eagles next on 3HA.
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0: Everyone agrees that there's nothing quite like the taste of food grown in your very own backyard. 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Now also the symbol of Australian-grown produce, supported by the Australian government.
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0: 81 AM and 92.9 FM, 3HA, the Cranberries swinging on the vine like they're Tarzan, wrapping up dreams on 3HA. How you doing? It is Afternoons with Steve, and someone's dreams will be made and others will be shattered when the prelim finals get underway from this Friday night on 3HA. It's AFL prelims final, and it's the big one Friday night. A game that probably a lot of people thought would have been the grand final. It's the Swans taking on Frio at the SCG. We'll bring you the broadcast from 6 with the first bounce at 7:40, and then on Saturday, Hawthorn taking on Brisbane. Jared Waitley feels like the eventual premiers will come out of this game, so he's just riding off the Swans and Frio. But yeah, Hawks taking on Brizzy. Broadcast will start from 1 o'clock. First bounce at 5:15. You can hear it all here live with AFL Nation on 3HA.
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0: Yes, talking only of the hits you love on 3HA, just strutting through Tuesday afternoon with a bit of Akka Dakka. It's coming up to 5 o'clock. 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Got your 5 o'clock update on the way, and the more of the hits you love from Berlin. Oh, I know, what a night. Four Seasons. My memory is hazy because it was 1963. Are those more on the way after five?
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10: 13 degrees in Melbourne, cloudy tomorrow, a top of 13. It's 5 o'clock. Good afternoon, I'm Jordan Tunbridge. Premier Ben Carroll is being accused of having his I don't hold a hose moment after failing to know how many potholes have been filled across the state's crumbling road network. Stephanie Wacklewick reports.
11: The pothole on the Western Highway, which is being blamed for the death of motorcyclist Peter Mason, has now been filled. But the Premier couldn't say how many potholes had now been repaired so far this year.
12: I'm the Premier, not the Roads Minister. I've directed the funding to get in there and do the maintenance.
11: Shadow Roads Minister Danny O'Brien saying it's reminiscent of former Prime Minister Scott Morrison's infamous gaffe during the Black Summer bushfires.
13: We've seen Ben Carroll have his I don't hold a hose moment.
11: Mr Carroll says work is already underway on his $352 million pledge to fill 500,000 potholes this year. And while he accepts responsibility for the safety of the roads, the government isn't accepting responsibility for Mr. Mason's death while a police investigation is still underway. The Premier yet to reach out to the 71-year-old's grieving family.
12: I will speak to his family. I'm always open to speak to the family.
11: Stephanie Wacklewick, State Parliament, Melbourne.
10: A 29-year-old gunman has been disarmed by a 66-year-old man during a scuffle at Greenvale. Police have been told a 62-year-old woman was pushed to the ground as the man fled. The suspect was arrested at Meadow Heights this afternoon. One Nation leader Pauline Hanson says she regrets describing Indigenous Australians as the most primitive race on earth. She made the comments on a podcast last year, but they've only just come to light. The remarks offended many sections of the Indigenous community, including people who've previously backed her in. Senator Hanson says she could have articulated her argument differently. highlighting the problems facing some Aboriginal communities.
14: I've always put my foot in my mouth and why I come out and say things. I'm not the most eloquent speaker in how I deliver something, what I say. What I've always called for in Australia is equality for all Australians.
10: Questions are being raised after a security incident at an Air Force base in Darwin. A man managed to break in and assault an ADF member before fleeing in a stolen vehicle. Streaming numbers are in for Friday's NFL match in Melbourne, and they are huge. Alex Riddell reports.
15: There were 100,021 people at the MCG on a picture-perfect day for the first regular season NFL match in Australia. The match beamed back to a huge audience in the US, averaging 18.5 million viewers on Netflix as the 49ers dominated the Rams. Globally, 21.7 million people tuned in, including over a million on 7 in Australia. The game ranks among the top three most streamed Thursday primetime NFL games. Alex Riddell, Melbourne.
10: In finance, the All Ordinaries closed down 74 points, one Australian dollar trading at 71.4 US cents.
16: Portland Carpet Court's showroom has been beautifully renovated with a large range of carpet, timber, hybrid, vinyl and blinds.
10: Fremantle coach Justin Longmuir says they won't be taking the Swans lightly ahead of Friday's sold-out preliminary final. Longmuir says despite having so many players out, it hasn't stopped their ability to play good football.
17: Playing like a really galvanised team, playing with great spirit, great physicality. Yeah, and you know, to see them put 140 points on the flag favourites in the first final, it's yeah, pretty impressive effort. So we're going to have to go up there with a plan and be at the top of our game.
10: St Kilda has met with Geelong and is open to doing a trade for ruckman Rowan Marshall. Marshall requesting a trade last week for the second year in a row. And Brisbane Lions premiership forward Logan Morris has turned down interest from Tasmania and Victorian clubs to sign a two-year extension. That's the latest news and sport.
18: 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So ask yourself, is your builder a master builder? Then ask, what could happen if they're not?
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22: I've known Sam for a long time, but he's always, how do we make ourselves better? How do we learn from the mistake that we made? And as you said, they've made some big mistakes the last couple of years. They've made some smaller mistakes, but every mistake that they've made, his mindset would be, how can we teach this group, if they're in this situation again, not to make the same mistake? I'd say their mindset against the Lions, knowing that the Lions can move the ball a lot better than what the Dockers did. So if you're going to leave a gap anywhere, they'll move it around, they'll switch it, they'll be patient, they won't just try and force it in like Fremantle did. They'll try and pick holes through that defensive zone. And once they find a way to get around you, look out, because they'll continue to try and haunt you that way.
21: Sam Edmund rang the trade bell on the scenario between the Bulldogs and Port Adelaide.
23: So the Todd Morris report last night, by the way, is 100% accurate. It is the framework, it is the crux of what the Dogs and the Power have been working on behind the scenes, what we heard even before, really, Zach Butters nominated them. And it's the willingness of the Dogs to work through this that has gone a long way to securing Butters' commitment, because it has shown him and his camp and his manager, Peter Lenton, that the Dogs are serious and there's good faith there and a deal is likely to be struck. Everything that they couldn't necessarily see in Geelong.
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26: 3HA weather.
0: your four-day forecast for Western Victoria. A strong wind warning for the west coast tonight. It will be cloudy with those southwesterlies decreasing to 20 to 25 k's in the evening. They'll turn southerly 15 to 20 k's in the late evening and an overnight low of 5 degrees. For Wednesday, cloudy with a slight chance of a shower with southerlies 15 to 25 k's becoming light in the evening. Thursday, cloudy with a chance of early morning fog and 16, and Friday, sunny and 20. Tops tomorrow of 13 for Hamilton, Portland and the coast, and 14 in Casterton.
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0: News talking only, the hits you love on 3HA. It's Afternoons with Steve with the Cause after a massive hiatus. Have come back to Australia a few times and he's going to be back in December playing at the Gabba as part of the Jose Carreras and Friends 80th birthday concert. Seems like a really odd place to be having it though, at the Gabba. But anyway, what do I know? So out of all the songs that the Cause perform, what is their favourite? Here's Andrea Corr to tell us.
1: Well, I think Runaway, because it was our first single, means an awful lot to us every time we play it, and hearing you guys sing it in your Runaway accent.

0: 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And September 15 at participating stores excludes IGA local grocer.
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0: 3HA.

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It is Afternoons with Steve. That strong wind warning continues for the West Coast tonight. The southerly should get decreased down to 20 to 25 k's tonight, and then they'll turn southerly 15 to 20 k's by the late evening. Going to be another cool one, down to 5 degrees, and then tomorrow, cloudy with a slight chance of a shower on tops of 13 for Hamilton, Portland and the coast, and 14 degrees in Casterton. So we roll in a Ganga Jang. Always makes me think of summer, this one. 3HA.

0: 981 AM and 92.9 FM 3HA. It's Afternoons with Steve, wrapping up your Tuesday. And coming up in October is Rural Women's Day, and Dunkeld is celebrating it for the 50th time with the theme of community collaborations and celebration. They're having a big day Friday, October 9 from 9 till 4 out at Stirling Place in Dunkeld. Some great featured speakers are Georgie Beaton, Australian netball, Fanny Lumsden, country music singer and songwriter, author Georgia Lilly, amongst many others. There'll be live music, local business showcases. Also, you can take in part in the optional Pilates and floral workshops. $90 a ticket, and that includes your whole day, including morning tea, lunch, barista coffee, and other stuff. If you want to find out details on how to book, head over to our events page at 3ha.com.au.
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0: On News Talking, only the hits you love, 3HA. That's it for me. Afternoons with Steve. Back again tomorrow from 1 o'clock. Coming up next, though, Sports Day with Jared Healy and Ken Hinckley. So we'll get closer to the AFL prelims this week. Of course, the Brownlow's next Monday. We'll chat about that. Of course, trade season in the AFL is starting to get a little nutty already, so I'm sure they'll be diving headfirst into that. You can get in on the conversation on 1300 736 736. Have yourself a great and safe night.
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12: Well, he came in singing, free-o. Ken, you wouldn't believe it, but he's also reminded me, in fact, I reminded myself of his line last a couple of weeks ago when he introduced the five players that if they walked into your office, you just said to them, you got me at hello, and hello to you.
13: Hello, G. Hello, Kenny.
12: Hello.
13: Great. You had me at hello.
12: Hello.
13: Yeah, hello, yes. That was, what was that? Yeah, no, that was a couple of weeks ago. Yeah. So,
12: who were the five players?
14: Who were the five?
12: Yeah.
14: Can you give me again?
13: The five are Dacos,
14: yeah.
13: Butters, Nasiah, the Wizard, and Sam Darcy.
12: Would you throw in Luke Jackson
14: hello.
12: Now?
13: I reckon off the back of the weekend, yeah, absolutely. It might be six. Yeah. Might increase it to six. But they were the five. And, yeah, I mean, I don't know. I was fascinated. Yesterday, listening to Tommy Morris, I think like we all did, and he articulated the how it all played out. Fascinating listening from Tommy. So full credit to the Dogs, I think. Kenny, you would know him 100 times more than any of us. When there's a player like him that comes to your door and wants to come to you, just get it done. Get it done.
14: Yeah, hello is enough, you're right. And just says, I'd like to talk. And yes, you can talk for as long as you like. As long as you like to play.
13: No worries. What do you need?
12: What was the Geelong offer in the end?
13: Here it is. I got no idea. Who knows? It would have been.
14: They're all there. I think they're all thereabouts, but Geelong were probably underneath significantly from perhaps the Dogs in Richmond, I would have thought.
13: Okay.
14: And I don't know the facts of that, but that's what

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7: Go flip your stuff. 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Smell all of it. Okay, because you don't, it doesn't come around that often. Seize the day. Live in the moment. Be present to it. And enjoy this for what it is. And this is real too. But if I coached a group, or we coached a group, to go, well, I'm getting ahead of ourselves, it's not us. We celebrate with our fans. We bring them along for the ride. Because I know when we get back to work on Monday, that you'll be straight there getting better.
8: Craig McRae, one of the more modern September to Remembers that we've had recently with our rev-up segments. A lot of them have been the historical rev-up speeches, but that's one of the more modern ones. Craig McRae, the Collingwood coach, September to Remember tonight on Sports Day.
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9: Ken, we're coming into the last week of your first year in the media. I'm not sure what next year presents, but I would just love to say that two things have happened. One, you've been sensational, and I hope that you get recognised tonight at the AFL Media Awards. It's been a great pleasure and privilege to work with you. And the other thing that's happened would appear as if they've finally fixed the effing light, which is magnificent.
10: I'm in Hobart, Jared.
9: Oh, you're in Hobart. Oh, that's what I expect.
10: But I appreciate your kind words, but I can't guarantee you that the lights have been fixed in King William Street just yet. But the King William studio upgrade, Jared, it's getting very exciting in King William Street. Yeah. Well, there's a big upgrade coming, so there'll be a lot of positive stuff. It's been a great opportunity to work with yourself. You've made it very easy for me to learn a bit about this caper, even though I'm still messing it up. But I've made some great friends.
9: Welcome to the club. We're all messing it up.
10: We've got the tap, you know. We've got everyone in the building with us, and the tap's got a bit shaky tonight.
9: Yeah, he's got a bit.
10: You know,
9: he's been a bit angry.
10: Well, he's just.
9: I think the reality is now hit that the deal still has to be done.
10: Yeah, well, I think you can't keep telling everyone everything and expect it. That it's going to stay in house. It just doesn't stay like that.
9: It's not the media business.
10: No,
9: that's not the media business. Unfortunately,
10: Coxie, don't you think? I mean, you've been the one that's told me a lot about what he's been saying over the, you know, in the background, which has been appreciated by me. That you've been able to let us know without letting the tap know that you let us know.
8: Well, all I'll say is, you only hear what happens during the breaks. I've got the whole 2-hour show with him in the back room here.
9: That's
8: nice. It's a nice way to.
10: I tell you, he's been a bit of a. If we had our man on the finger on the button, we'd call him a special buy, though.
9: Yeah.
10: He's a special player. He's a special player, part of our team. Yeah, there he is.
9: Yeah, he doesn't miss too many. Final thoughts, Ken, before we wrap it up for these two coming games.
10: Best weekend of football, prelim finals, always are. Look forward to them. Couldn't get two better matchups, I don't reckon.
8: And you can win a double pass to the Hines Game Day prelim watch party at Hines and SEN take over the Kingston Hotel this Friday night. Enter now at sen.com.au/win.
9: Ollie, how many goals will the Wizard kick? Four. How many goals will Charlie kick?
11: Three.
9: Okay. Thanks, Ken.
10: Will the deal get done?
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10: Good evening, I'm Jamel Wells. The federal government maintains the Transport Minister received a Platinum Qantas membership because of frequent travel. Catherine King has added the perk to her register of interests. The update comes 3 years after she blocked Qatar Airways from adding extra flights into Australia. Deputy Prime Minister Richard Marles says the membership is standard for frequent flyers.
11: The Transport Minister travels a lot. This is what happens with airlines. They do this. I don't think there's much to see here. Catherine King has appropriately declared it, but it's a function of how much she travels.
10: The opposition says the federal government must balance AI investment with protecting Australian interests. Labor's seeking to force tech companies to pay local creators if their work is being used to build AI models. OpenAI says it won't invest in Australia or underwrite renewable energy needed for data centres unless copyright laws are relaxed. A crime scene has been set up in Sydney's West after a three-year-old girl was fatally hit by a car. Sarah Wiedersehen reports.
12: Emergency services were called to Normandy Road in Auburn at about 2 this afternoon to report a child was hit by a vehicle as it entered a driveway. The three-year-old girl was taken to hospital in a critical condition but couldn't be saved. The 27-year-old driver has been taken for mandatory drug and alcohol testing. Police are calling for anyone who was in the street at the time of the accident or has dash cam footage to contact them. A report will now be prepared for the coroner. Sarah Wiedersehen reporting.
10: Queensland's most violent criminals could be jailed for life under new legislation introduced to Parliament. Amy Drew reports.
13: The Crucifully government wants to deliver the strongest parole laws in Australia and put the rights of victims first. The overhaul would expand the definition of a restricted prisoner, meaning anyone serving a life sentence would face harsher parole eligibility and could face having their release pushed back by up to a decade. Community safety would be made top priority in parole decisions and ensure victims are adequately notified throughout the process. The proposed changes follow a major review of the state's parole board. Amy Drew, Brisbane.
10: Caravan manufacturer Australian Off-Road has collapsed into administration. The company blames growing competition from cheaper Chinese imports and rising manufacturing costs. And new data shows Defence hired more soldiers, sailors and aviators in the past financial year. In finance, one Australian dollar buying 71.2 US cents.
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10: Hawthorn midfielder Josh Ward says they can win the AFL Premiership. With the Hawks coming off a preliminary final loss last year, Ward is confident they've done the work.
15: Well, I think you've got to earn it. But we've put, so much work in, worked so hard to get to this point. I feel like whoever wins this weekend is going to deserve to be here, but we know we're good enough feel ready, feel prepared.
10: Nathan Cleary remains in doubt for the Panthers NRL preliminary final with a stress-related bone issue in his foot. He has this week to rest before they take on either the Knights or Warriors next weekend. Australia is 4 for 179 after 31 overs in the cricket one day against Zimbabwe, and the New Zealand Pro has secured a permanent place on the World Surf League's Championship Tour schedule. You're up to date. That's the latest news and sport.
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24: Your four-day forecast for Western Victoria. A strong wind warning for the west coast tonight. It will be cloudy with those southwesterlies decreasing to 20 to 25 k's in the evening. They'll turn southerly 15 to 20 k's in the late evening and an overnight low of 5 degrees. For Wednesday, cloudy with a slight chance of a shower with southerlies 15 to 25 k's becoming light in the evening. Thursday, cloudy with a chance of early morning fog in 16 and Friday, sunny in 20. Tops tomorrow of 13 for Hamilton, Portland and the coast and 14 in Casterton.
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1: Yes, Vasily, good evening to you.
2: Good evening to you too, Dennis. Great to be with you, mate.
1: Hey, Vasily, it's a bit wintry tonight.
2: Oh, well, I spent the whole day in the bloody hot house, so it wasn't too cold in there. But it was blowy outside. Only 12 degrees it got up to here, and by 3 o'clock it dropped down to 8. So it was pretty chilly out there. So anybody who's got their tomatoes in the ground, because we got a bit of a spike in the weather, you'd want to cover them over and protect those little darlings.
1: See, the thing is, and I know we all love the fact that our weather, it's something we rejoice when we get a few warm days at the start of spring. But I tell you what, it, from a gardening perspective, it can cause all sorts of issues.
2: It's shocking. I mean, you've got fruit trees and flowering trees blossoming now, right?
1: Yes.
2: You've got your beautiful weeping with cherry trees that are coming into full bloom. All the peach, nectarine, apple trees are showing their wonderful colours. Even the ornamental pears are out in flower now as well. But with this high wind, it just gives them a hard time. It really spends those flowers a lot quicker or a lot sooner than they would normally fall. And it's sad, but it is what it is. That's typical of Melbourne weather for you, isn't it? You walk out the house and you've got your winter clothes on, and then you put your summer clothes on, and you're looking for your jacket again in the afternoon or a beanie. So you're constantly changing, and it's no strange sort of weather for us. But when it comes to this time of the year, when we're all really keen to see those spring blossoms come through and have the change of weather as it has happened today and possibly tomorrow, it can be a little bit disheartening. But look, healthy soil will make the plants stronger, more resilient. And it's all we're going to do is look after the soil the best we can, and Mother Nature will take care of the rest. Unfortunately, not in the best way sometimes.
1: Yeah, Tony's called through. Hello, Tony.
3: Hi, how you going, guys?
1: Good.
3: Good. Vasily, I've got petrosums out the front of my house. I had some West Australian flowering gums, and I took them out because they were getting a bit dangerous. Yeah. And then we drilled holes and we put borax in them, which wasn't good. And it wiped out half my petrosums. They're starting to come back. Someone said blood and bone's really good for them.
2: Blood and bone is good. There's different quality of blood and bone out there as well. So don't be shying in paying a little bit more for the product, because you'll get some good stuff out there. And look, a light sprinkle, not too close to the trunk, and give it a good watering in straight away. But don't flood the area. You don't, because the blood and bone being soluble to some degree, it doesn't dissolve completely, but most of it is soluble when you add water. You want to make sure the water stays there. So, you know, don't flood it out and let it run off, because blood and bone will disappear with it. Have you given them a prune back already?
3: I've got a gardener. He's terrific. And, they're up to about 8-9 feet at one stage. Then I've put that very nasty poison in it, just poisoned the ground, and they just went, we don't like this crap. They're coming back, and I'm feeding them, and I just don't want to, I'm a bit heavy-handed with stuff.
2: So
3: I'll go a bit timidly, and I've got 6-inch shoots in the last few weeks because we've got an early spring.
2: Yeah, we've got an early spring and a late winter today.
1: No, we've got an early winter.
2: Early winter.
3: Something like that.
2: Resurgence.
3: Black grit, I've heard so many people talk about it. Mate, I'm blind. You wouldn't believe it. When I moved in here, I used to be a grave digger down at Warrnambool, and I was a curator there, and I've gone blind over the years. I live in Newtown, Geelong, and I really want to. I know where you live in Lethbridge. Oh, sorry, I shouldn't have said that.
2: It's okay.
1: This is a little bit like, you know, I know where you live. I will find you.
3: No. But if you're anywhere close to me, because I want to get some of your black.
2: You're in Newtown?
3: I'm up the top of the deviation.
2: Yeah, so Bunnings is closer to you, so we're in Bunnings as well now. So
1: oh, that's good.
2: Three or six kilo is available. Go to the website. Okay. You can order it online. We'll have it delivered to your house if you like, so you don't have to leave your home. So that's the easiest way to it. We'll pop into Bunnings store in Geelong and talk to them about it.
1: Two stores, yeah. Norlane and also yeah. Warren Ponds.
2: Yeah, Norlane.
3: Yeah, North Geelong and.
1: Good on you, Tony. Well,
3: So do you think that'll do the job, the black
2: Look, okay, so the best thing you can do, because the plants have gone through a bit of shock, a bag of compost or half a bag of compost around each one is what I would recommend, and a small handful of black grit around them as well, and give that a good watering in, and just sit back and wait for the weather to settle down, and those things will kick on like there's no tomorrow.
1: Tony, thank you very much for your call. It's 14 past 8. Frank, good evening.
0: Good evening, Dennis. Hi, Vasily. How you doing?
2: Good, mate.
0: Hey, Vasily, I've still got the broccolinis growing like wine.
2: Yeah, how big are they now?
0: I don't know if that's normal or what, but I'm not complaining.
2: No, that's normal. No, don't worry. I was out in our hot house earlier today, well, most of the day, and before I came in, I did a harvest, and my broccolini I planted in July late, and they have only just started to produce the sprouts. And these plants are standing about 4 foot tall. They're massive. So
0: beautiful.
2: Yeah, so I'm sure you'll have a plenty of a harvest continuing through. Just look after them. Look, when you like the...
0: Yeah, they've got a lot of broccolinis in between each plant.
2: Yeah, each leaf node. That's right. Even the main broccoli, anybody else who's got a main, like, grows broccoli, not the broccolini, when you cut that main stalk off, don't cut it right to the ground. This is a little bit of a tip. Leave a few of the leaves on the plant as well. Leave as many as you can. Just take the head off, the flowering head, and you watch your broccolinis or broccoletti start to appear from the main plant. So you get one big head coming out, and then all these little babies come up as well. So you get multiple harvests. They end up becoming broccolinis. So enjoy yours, because I'm enjoying ours, and I reckon I've got at least 2 months of growth in them still. So good times.
1: Yeah, fantastic.
0: I've already picked them about 3 or 4 times, and they're still growing, and I've got the broad beans going.
2: Oh, mate, mine are 4 foot tall. I only just set pods now, and they're indoors, and it's not where you normally grow broad beans. So, for anybody, don't grow broad beans in a hot house. They're great to grow, but they're going to take forever, and I need that space for my tomatoes.
1: Of course you do. Now, Frank, thank you very much for your call. Vasily, do you enjoy a good smorgasbord?
2: Yes, I do.
1: Okay. I want to talk to you about a smorgasbord after the break, but it's not the kind where you have 50 dishes in front of you. It's all you can eat in our garden is what the problem is. 133-693, back with Vasily after the break. Vince and others, please be patient. We'll be with you soon.
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0: Tell me.
1: You know how people love a good smorgasbord?
0: Oh, yeah.
1: Yeah, well, or they did. Maybe not so popular after COVID, but the possums on our block, they're having a smorgasbord every night. They've got rid of budding roses. They're getting rid of chili plants. They're getting rid of everything. Do you have some advice in this area?
0: Are you honestly on your property? Is this
1: yes.
0: your place?
1: Yes.
0: I'll come past and I'll set up some dinner plates for them. There's a guy, his name's Mark, he's down in Warren Ponds.
1: Yes.
0: I went to his place a couple of years ago, Muso, and we had a jam and during the break, he goes, come outside, I want to introduce you to my pets, my little friends. And he done this little call-out whistle and out of nowhere, this possum jumps out of the tree and lands on his shoulder. I couldn't believe it. And he was hand-feeding it. Now, I know we shouldn't be doing that, but this guy was. He trained the possum to eat out of his hand, and they leave his garden alone. Now, I'm not suggesting by any stretch of the imagination you did the same, but rather than trying to feed it by hand, set up a dinner plate or use the saucer of a pot, 50 centimeter saucer, and take some cuttings each day, prune your plants as you would normally, rather than a possum doing for you, and position the plate where it ventures into your garden. So monitor where it comes from, if it's along the fence line, if it drops down on the ground or scurries across from one plant to another, and just put all the fresh green leaves and flowers that they normally go and eat on their own in that plate. Keep them as fresh as possible. Obviously, if you can change them every day, better. If they will come to them, and it's not just from Mark that I got this tip. There's been a few others who've had a similar problem, and they found their respite by doing this. And over time, the possums, if they're keen and intelligent little creatures as they are, they'll venture to your plate, eat off that, and expect to see another dinner plate set up for the next day. So they will leave your garden alone. So that is the best tip I've had get shared with me for a long time, as opposed to dog hairs, dog poo hanging in the tree, blood and bone sprayed on the tree. Even people have suggested urea, and I don't mean to be rude, but peeing in the bucket and putting it below the tree to mark your territory. Or maybe you don't need a bucket, Dennis. You just go out.
1: We're not going to go into any more personal information, if that's okay.
0: But either way, those sort of tips are great, but they need to be, rotated from one to the other, meaning go from the dog hairs to animal poo, scattering it around, even some dynamic lifters sprayed on the tree, if you like, in a soluble form.
2: So something that will cause them to dislike the taste or the smell of it. But the dinner plate, smorgasbord for them would be my go-to if I had that problem.
1: Well, certainly worth a try.
2: Yeah, definitely, mate. I mean, rather than them pruning them and making a mess of your garden, get out there and prune a few buds, you know, sacrifice a few flowers here or there. Camellias that are now in flower, pop them in a bowl with a couple of leaves if you've got camellias, or any other sort of branch or leaves that you know they like to nibble on. Get that into their pathway so as they venture through, they spot it, pick up on the scent, and hopefully they go to it.
1: Good advice. Thank you. Wonderful 3693. Vince, good evening.
15: G'day, how are you?
1: Yeah, good, Vince. You're speaking with Vasily.
15: Yeah, g'day, Vasily. How are you? Oh, first off, Dennis, look, awesome to speak to you. I remember back in the day when I saw you on television, back in Johnny Young's day.
1: Oh, heavens. That's a long time ago, Vince.
2: 2 decades
15: ago.
2: Yeah,
15: I can put you in the pinning of what vintage I am. But, Vasily, I've got more of a tree question than... I've bought a block a while ago and I've planted a heap of trees, fruit trees, and I'm trying to do a native garden. I've got some jacaranda trees I put in that were quite established. Oh, look, about a metre high or so. I've lost them.
2: Oh, okay.
15: I'm not sure why. Everything else I've planted going great. All my little fruit trees are blossoming. Planted a lot of natives and Australian edibles and things like that. I've lost a couple. Like I bought a lot of root-bound ones at cheap marketplaces and things like that. Uh-huh. These were quite established jacarandas that were healthy when I bought them. I'm unsure as to why. I was wondering if you've got any suggestions of what you think would be the reason.
2: Apart from the soil not being suited for them, that's knocked them about. I don't know. What type of soil have you got there? Is it sandy loam?
15: Well, it's all sort of loamy clay, but I'm basically digging all the holes out and putting... like it's not a high grade, within a leisure or low grade potty mix in, trying to put in the right granules that are suitable to natives, to vegetables, what is suited to that type of plant.
2: Do you keep the water up to them?
15: I do. Do frost affect them?
2: It does. It takes the tops off them. They're a little bit delicate in the early stages. I've got a couple of jacarandas here, and the only thing that knocks them about is the lack of water, not enough water getting to the root ball. Were these pop bound when you got them?
15: Yes, and I'm aware of what to do with pot bound ones, but I may not have... That may be the reason. I was just sort of listening to the program, and that's been on my mind.
2: Have you dug it out yet? If it's already dead, have you dug one out to see what the roots look like?
15: No, I haven't. They've lost all their leaves, and I'm just at the stage. I'm just sort of feeling them. They're basically dying. Like all the edge wood's dead. They don't seem to have much life in them at all. I'm quite unsure whether they're going to come back. Do they come back at all once they're at that stage?
2: They're a tough plant. They do drop their leaves. So I'd go up and you said the edge was all a bit dried out. I would scratch down along the stems and find some green green wood underneath or moisture in a cambium layer. See what part of the stem has still got a little bit of green life in it and cut them back. Yeah. Cut them back to that point. There's no point leaving dead twigs on the plant.
15: No.
2: Because that will just become viral and spread all the way back down to the core.
15: Yes.
2: And if you can, if they're not too big, at this time of year, still with the weather being as it is, I doubt they've got it. I mean, and you're saying that there's no life in them or very little. I would dig one up and inspect the root ball carefully and see if it's strangling itself. The other thing is also, if you were putting just potting mix back in the ground, did you blend soil with it as well? Because that's a recipe for disaster. Because what happens is if you've got one type of soil on the surrounding beds on the natural ground, then you dig a hole and you fill it up with a completely different medium, which is a bit more porous by comparison, being a potting mix. It's got a tendency of holding water, and that could be the other thing that caused them to drown, basically, or die back from. So I did run up and have a look at the root ball. If it's still in the same condition as it was when you planted them, it hasn't grown out. It's not like in the potting mix or the soil there. I'd plant them in this natural sandy loam. I wouldn't even bother with potting mix and things like that. I'd just put them straight in the natural ground because that's what they like, natural. And just give them a compost top dress only and a little bit of bark over the top, but definitely cut them.

0: Look, I'm not a fan of the potting mix in the ground.
1: Right. Okay.
0: Yeah, look, I would rather you get some aged bark around mm-hmm. the property, some, you know, aged bark or from a local arborist, mm-hmm. and maybe a bag of compost, but mix it in with the existing mm-hmm. soil that you've got there. So, you know, separate, dig the hole, take out a portion of that soil that you've dug out, predominantly the clay parts, keep a little bit of clay in it, it's important, and then mix in mm-hmm. about 30% new soil, being compost and bark into it, or leaf mulch, aged mulch, and dig that into the ground, because that's the natural progression of composting in a native environment. So imagine the floor of a forest. The branches fall, the leaves fall, they decompose, they become organic matter, and it just layers itself. That's what you want to copy, not a potting mix. Potting mix has got all other additives in it, most of them do. And whether it's native or not, they tend to affect the trees or plants in a natural ground. They're designed for pots, not for the ground, mate.
2: Vince, thank you very much for your call.
1: I'm just trying to make a big pot in the ground. Yep. No, thank you, Dennis. I'll go. Yes. I'll let someone else speak.
2: Good on you.
0: Go for it, mate.
2: Good on you, Vince. We still haven't got to your topic yet, Vasily. We'll do that straight after the break. Still time for calls as well. 1-3-6-9-3 back after this.
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3: We're talking gardening with Vasily. We're headed for a bit of a wintry day tomorrow. But Vasily, you wanted to talk about sowing your spring seeds. Let's still do it.
4: Well, we should be. If we haven't done it already, Dennis, I just sowed today my cucumbers, my capsicums, my sunflowers as well, straight in the ground. Maybe a little bit cold for them still. Corn's a little bit late, later on in the season, but anybody who's thinking about sowing or growing some veggies, the best way to do them is from your own seeds. If you haven't got your own collection of seeds, start now, buy some good quality seeds, sow them. And why I say sow your own seeds is because they adapt to your growing habits, conditions, and obviously you want them to survive. But once they do adapt to that, they'll become bigger and more resilient plants the following season. So

0: not only about sowing now. Get a good quality seed raising mix. Or you can make your own, which is basically sifting some compost and some cocoa pith or cocoa coir. So get one of those. It's like a sieve for the kitchen, but it's a coarser grade, which allows a larger particle to go through. The aim is to get all the lumpy bits out or any bark in there. So you make a nice fine grade. A 50-50 mix of that is about the best way you can do your seed raising rather than using sand, because a lot of the sand these days have got a little bit of clay in them, and once you add water, it sort of clogs up and it becomes really boggy and heavy, even though it's meant to be a good quality seed raising mix. That's what I found. So if you're going to sow seeds, do your own mix or get a high-grade quality of seed raising mix on a heat bed. And if you haven't got a heat bed, put them on the hot water system. Set them on top of there if you've got one of those outside. Nice and warm. Keep the soil warm. Little lid over the top, mini hot house style. They'll jump up in a couple of weeks, and before you realise, the end of September, early October, they'll almost be ready to go straight in the ground and harvest your crop. Yeah, harvest your own crop and keep those seeds, because they're the ones that are going to give you better results the following season.
1: So 25 to 9, we've got time for one more caller. Glenn, good evening.
2: Yes, good evening. Vasily, I've noticed now with the warmer weather that the white butterflies are coming back.
1: Vasily's favourite.
2: I can imagine that, mine too. Look, well, my question is, Vasily, where do they go in the winter?
0: They hibernate, don't they? They basically burrow in the ground, hang in the crevices of trees, and then they appear as an adult. So they can overwinter as a pupa or caterpillar, if you like, before it becomes an adult and emerges again. So they're all over the place. They'll be hiding everywhere. And as soon as the time's right, the weather's warm enough, out they come and start popping eggs everywhere again. So get some deterrents. There's a great little white butterfly on a little wire stick, if you like to call it, stake, that you pop in the garden. It's got the little black markings on the wings, because they generally are meant to be. They're meant to be territorial, but, I mean, I've seen thousands of them in one garden sometimes, and when I'm thinking, what sort of territorial creatures are these? But nevertheless, they seem to work. Many people sort of brag about these little white butterfly lookalikes that you can pop around the garden.
1: Where do you get them?
0: We've got them on our website. Gardens can sell them all over the place. They're cheap as chips. You get I'm not sure if it's a pack of two or ten for a couple of bucks. They're really cheap. I mean, even some of those $2 shops sell them, but you want to get a good quality one that actually looks like a butterfly, not like something that's cut out of plastic. So these ones are almost lifelike. I've popped them around in my garden, but I really don't pay that much attention to the white butterflies other than when I'm holding a squash racket, because that's my go-to.
1: I knew you'd mention that.
0: I love it. Swing it around, mate. Get your backstroke.
2: Between them and the Indian miners, who do you reckon is the worst?
0: Oh, Lord, no. Yeah, no, the Indian miners are shocking. They turn my garden. Oh, that's why I've gone undercover in a hot house. They used to turn my garden over like it was a big compost pile, digging up everything, literally. So the white butterflies are easy to contain. It's just the caterpillars you've got to worry about. So if you spot them landing on your plants, always go up to where they've just finished landing. They're like a B-52 bomber. They come in, drop a couple of eggs, and they go up and rub the leaves and clean those eggs off. Sorry?
2: Yeah, they lay their eggs on the underside.
0: That's right. And you want to get out there and rub those leaves so you can get rid of the eggs.
1: Yes. Glenn, thank you very, very much for your call. Vasily, great to have you on the program. Good to know that you've got your black grit into Bunnings. So that's terrific news. And keep warm tomorrow in your hot house.
0: I will, my friend. I will. I'll send you some pics of my smorgasbord.
1: Yes, show me your pics, and we'll try your idea to get rid of the we'll put a knife and fork down for the possums as well, and serviettes. Talk to you next week.
0: Cheers. Have a good day.
1: Vasily, vasilysgarden.com on all forms of social media. 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Maybe you're heading to retirement years, maybe you're already in them. Maybe you've got concerns about, new rules and whatever. Joel Harty will be with me from Jacaranda Financial Planning very, very shortly.
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1: And Joel Harty joins me from Jacaranda Financial Planning for giving general advice and information for you and encouraging you to get personal advice. But here is a chance for you to ring this number, 133-693, with any financial type questions that you have. Joel, good evening.
12: G'day, Dennis. Hello.
1: Joel, you know how here in Australia, let's say a 20-year-old or whatever age you are, if someone's just trying to get a bit of a financial leg up and maybe buy some shares.
12: Yep.
1: Someone who gave a talk today who's done extremely well in life in the financial area. Let's just say you live in New Zealand and you're worth plenty and you invest in Commonwealth Bank shares here in Australia. You don't have to pay your capital gains tax like we do here in Australia. So someone who's loaded in New Zealand can invest massive amounts of money and not have to pay the tax that we pay.
12: That's right. Yeah, different jurisdiction. And in NZ, they have no capital gains tax and they haven't for some time. So you imagine you're living over there, you're a resident there, and we often base our tax system off a residency rule. So if your domicile is in New Zealand, or if you live in that country for more than 6 months of the year, that's your tax residency, in which case you can own assets abroad, in this case, Commonwealth Bank shares. And certainly there's no capital gains tax, Dennis, when you sell them. So it sounds pretty good to me.
1: This rule here in Australia just seems to be anti anyone aspiring to improve their lot in life.
12: Well, it's interesting. I mean, so Kevin Rudd, I don't know if it was today or yesterday, was at the Asia Summit here in Sydney, and he was speaking about Australia's place in Asia, and I guess its unique position to be a financial and capital centre for Asian markets. And one of the things that was pointed out during that talk, it's all great to have legal stability and political stability and all this sort of thing. But if you've got a tax system that is not very favourable to capital, and he was talking about it in the context of comparing, say, Melbourne or Sydney to Singapore or Hong Kong. Now, sure, those cities are both competitive, but we don't have a tax system here anything like Singapore and Hong Kong, where there's virtually no capital gains tax. So when you've got a system where there is quite an onerous tax regime, and one that's now changed to be more, I guess, impactful from a capital gains perspective, you're not going to get that. You're not going to get that capital coming into the country. And I think when you look at New Zealand, one of the things that's been highlighted with the budget is that we can have a neighbouring country, New Zealand. It's very similar to here, albeit the tax regime for capital is absolutely very different. And so you may very much see capital moving over to New Zealand to perhaps avoid some of these capital gains tax changes.
1: Which is not ideal for our economy, is it?
12: Well, it's not. I mean, you want capital to stay here and you want more capital to come here. I think that's the big thing, Dennis. One of the things that's been highlighted in the last few years is the lack of productivity here. Now, one of the ways you can improve productivity is businesses having more capital to invest in technology or in systems and equipment and plant and all that sort of thing. That will drive better productivity. And so if you're not getting that capital, you will lag other peer countries. So, yeah, it's a challenge.
1: 133-693, just ahead of your bits and pieces tonight, Joel. Johnny, good evening.
13: Yeah, how you going?
1: Good, Johnny. Go ahead.
13: My partner is 46, I'm 45. We've got two houses, one we live in, one we rent, and we're just buying a commercial property. The commercial property, we're getting about $37,000 a year for it with our self-managed super plus 3% increase. Our residential house, we're paying about $1,600 a week. It's in a pretty good area. And our residential, we're paying about we're getting returned $500 a week return for it. So our equity is probably over $1 million. What would you recommend just to do there, to buy another commercial property or residential?
12: I think there's a few challenges at the moment, Johnny, with residential property. I mean, if you look at the numbers as they stand, there's not been a great deal of capital growth, particularly in Melbourne. And I assume, are you living in Melbourne or in regional Victoria?
13: Yeah, Geelong.
12: Geelong, mm-hmm. Yeah. So, I mean, look, the whole Victorian market, particularly Melbourne, has suffered in the last few years virtually with flat house prices. And that's been weighed down in terms of what sort of return, because you can't just rely on that rental yield that you mentioned. The commercial property has a much better rental yield. In many cases, commercial land has better zoning rules. You can do more with it. And of course, to your point before, you can have a commercial property inside your self-managed super fund. You can actually transfer existing commercial properties inside a self-managed super fund. So if you're across that space, if you've got good research behind you, if you've got a good accountant behind you, what you always want to look for is the highest rental yield and the highest capital growth. And if you line both of them up, that's the asset you want to ultimately invest in. I just don't have a great deal of confidence in the short term for the residential market. I think that there is a lot of headwinds with interest rates. There will be cutbacks in immigration, therefore demand. And cost of living has meant that people are struggling to borrow more. So it may be commercial property is the answer. You ultimately want the best rental yield and the best capital growth.
1: Thank you very much.
13: I was surprised.
1: You go on.
13: With the commercial, like as I said, I've just got into it. With the outgoings, like with me residential, I'm just paying rates, land taxes, services, etc. With your commercial and getting a 3% increase in the city, like I've got a government body, it's going to be renting that, the NDIS. I just reckon the residential. My partner's a bit nervous getting into more debt, but I believe getting into more debt now is only going to set us up into the future if we pick the right choice.
12: Well, you're both pretty young. I mean, you're both in your mid-40s. And the other thing with debt is that debt allows you to leverage into larger and bigger assets earlier on. And if you don't take on debt, you're not going to be able to get that that larger asset up front and therefore grow it over time. So a manageable amount of debt where you're getting income to support paying down that debt is really important. And obviously these assets too, they're tax deductible, right? Because negative gearing would still apply if you've bought them before budget night. And that'll continue into the future. So look, I mean, debt has a place when it comes to buying good assets.
1: 133693, Johnny, thank you. Joel, I saw something online on Friday, I think it was Friday, and it said the big four banks are all on sort of high alert. And I presume it's to do with a potential interest rate rise.
12: Yeah, look, I think there's no surprises about this, Dennis. I'm of the view, and a lot of economists now are of the view that come Tuesday week, the 29th actually, so what's that, a fortnight from now, we're going to be in a position where they're probably going to raise rates. I mean, that inflation rate is still sitting between 3.5 and 3.6%. That's reasonably well above the 2.5% the RBA wants it at. So I think that there's a reasonable expectation that rates will go up again. And look, that will put further pressure on the housing market. And when it comes to the banks, you've got to remember that a lot of the banks generate their highest margins and most of their profit and revenue from the spread that they charge on mortgage interest rates. So, for example, the RBA rate at the moment, I think it's 4.35%. And the bank will charge you as a consumer 6.35% as an example. The difference there is their spread. And so if you see interest rates rise from the RBA, you'll see that passed on through the banks. Now, that can generate extra profit for them, yes, but if you've got a declining housing market, you've got less people borrowing, less people taking on new mortgages, or if there's a situation of negative equity and people have to sell their homes quickly at lower prices and may not be able to repay that debt, that can become a bit of a problem. You're starting to see that reflected in some of the share prices of the banks more recently. I think CBA is a good one there where it's fallen back quite a bit, like the broader market has, but CBA in particular.
1: Scott, good evening.
14: G'day, Dennis and Joel. I don't know if this is a silly question, but if I'm actively trading my share market and making a profit to supplement my income, does the ATO see that as taxing me as income or capital gains on my profits? And do I get to choose? Which is the better one?
12: Yeah, look, it's a great question, Scott. If they deem that you have a regular enough income from that trading and that it almost accounts to being a business type income, in other words, you're operating almost a business by trading, they will actually judge that as income rather than capital. And so where it comes to capital, you would see lumpy transactions with varying amounts of capital coming in. They're more infrequent. But the ATO has in the past certainly treated really high volume trading consistently as income, and they add it to your income tax. So you can't deduct losses. You can't do some of that more clever stuff like apply the discount and whatnot. Ideally, you would have it treated as capital gains because there is still discounts applied to it up until 1 July of this year that's just gone. So capital's treated better than income, but certainly if you're doing it frequently enough, the ATO could very well judge that as income operating like a business, and they may tax you at that rate. I would seek some further guidance from your accountant if you can on that.
1: Scott, thank you very much for your call. We'll take a break. Men be taking more calls after the break for Joel Harty from Jacaranda Financial Planning. And just a reminder, the next seminar is coming up soon, but also you can get a free 45-minute consultation with one of Jacaranda's advisors. Free 45-minute. Cost of living, inflation, interest rates, it has high impact on retirement. And the next, you can go to jacarandafp.com.au to find out about the next information evening. 133693 for Joel Harty after these.
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1: 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Here's a text question, Joel. If we buy and sell shares in Australia and make a profit, we have to pay capital gains tax. If we buy shares in the United States and sell them and make a profit, are we taxed on that too, is the question.
12: Certainly are, yeah, because you're an Australian resident and you're Australian tax resident. So they are still counted for capital gains tax purposes. So even if you've got access to an online trading account that allows you to deal in US shares, and when you have an online trading account that has a US share component, nine times out of 10, you're actually buying the shares on their market locally there. Even though you are buying them on that market in the United States, you are not a resident nor a citizen of the United States, and you are a resident of Australia. So you have to pay capital gains tax or income tax if it's applicable here in the jurisdiction you're living in. So that's a common question, Dennis. It's a bit of a vexed one too, because the income side of things from dividends, there's no franking credits in the United States. So there's other treatment of that as well. You have to fill out what's called a Ben 403 form, I think, is something like that. But there's certain conditions that need to be met. But yes, you do have to pay capital gains tax on the sale of US shares that are traded on the New York Stock Exchange or the NASDAQ, for example.
1: And for many people's share portfolios, they have a mix of international and local.
12: Yeah, look, I mean, there's still a lot of merit in investing in US shares, particularly if you look back in history. I mean, the US market is well and truly outperformed our local market fivefold in the last 20 to 30 years. And so really, if you look at that objectively, you say, well, I'm getting a great return from this. Yes, I do have to pay capital gains tax, but I'd much rather get a fivefold return versus a onefold return and still pay the tax some way, shape or form. So, I mean, it's been a good strategy for a lot of people, but yes, you do have to pay the tax.
1: Just ahead of the news, we don't have too long, but managing investment risk, what are some of the things we need to do?
12: Look, I think it's important at the moment. You're seeing a lot of volatility back in markets all of a sudden. And I've noticed the market dip quite a lot in the last 2 weeks in particular. And that's mainly due to the bond situation around the world, where government debt has started to become a big problem for markets. Markets are starting to get worried about how these governments are going to repay all this debt. So you're seeing bond prices, you know, bond yields spike, for example, and that's causing volatility. Again, I say it most weeks, have diversified portfolio. So have a mix of different assets in your super or in your own name. Have some Australian shares, some international shares. Have some term deposits that protect your money in case of downturns. Have some property assets as well. There's a mix of different things you can hold. Have that diversification, really important.
1: Good on you, Joel. Great to have you on the program. JacarandaFP.com.au, and you can find out more about, you know, perhaps getting together and investing your hard-earned or getting the right advice. Joel, talk to you next week.
12: Thanks, Dennis.
1: We're heading towards 9 o'clock. If you want a star sign reading, now's the time to call. Jane Holmes is along as well in the next hour.
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0: Good evening, I'm Jamel Wells. A major tech company has threatened to pull AI investment as experts argue new regulations won't stop the technology developing. Federal politics reporter Nelson Scott.
2: The government wants big tech to compensate Australian creatives if their work is used to help build AI models. But OpenAI says it won't fund local training hubs or underwrite renewable energy to power data centres unless Labor relaxes copyright laws. Deputy Prime Minister Richard Marles is standing firm, confident we won't miss out on the boom.
4: I think that's overstating, actually, the comments that have been made.
2: US President Donald Trump has dismissed calls for more regulation, arguing it risks handing China a competitive edge. But Dr. Sue Kay from UNSW says the technology will still rapidly advance, even with extra guardrails.
5: The regulation is certainly not holding back AI development.
2: Tech executives will meet with US lawmakers, arguing more oversight is needed to mitigate risks. Nelson Scott, Canberra.
0: One Nation leader Pauline Hanson says she regrets her description of Indigenous Australians as the most primitive on earth. The comments have resurfaced after she made them on a podcast last year. Senator Hanson also criticised the focus on Aboriginal history in the school curriculum. A man's been charged with making racist comments to a 13-year-old girl on a Sydney bus. He's accused of calling the Muslim girl an immigrant dog and a terrorist. The 50-year-old is due in court tomorrow. A man accused of threatening two people with a gun in Melbourne has been arrested. Alex Riddell reports.
6: Around 9 o'clock this morning, a 29-year-old man was seen loitering near the home of a 62-year-old woman and a 66-year-old man on Peak Road in Greenvale. When the pair confronted the man, he pushed the woman to the ground, walked over to a nearby van and came back with a firearm. The man then allegedly pointed the firearm at the 66-year-old man, but after a struggle, managed to disarm him. The accused then fled on foot, but was arrested around 2 o'clock this afternoon in Meadow Heights. The woman was taken to hospital with non-life-threatening injuries. Alex Riddell, Melbourne.
0: A report's being prepared for the WA coroner after the death of a 57-year-old inmate at Bunbury Regional Prison. Gold Coast Mayor Tom Tate has sworn at a reporter and stormed out of a press conference following questions over his trip to Mar-a-Lago. He travelled to the US in February ahead of a deal to build a Trump Tower in Surfers Paradise. In finance, one Australian dollar buying around 71.2 US cents.
8: Come and see Portland Carpet Court's newly renovated showroom, showcasing a huge range of flooring and blinds for every home.
0: Sydney Swan Justin McInerney is in line for a recall for Friday's AFL preliminary final against Fremantle. He hasn't played since round 13 after suffering a hamstring injury. Coach Dean Cox has told Fox Footy there's a chance he will play.
26: The past month or 6 weeks about what he's actually done, how much has he done, and you know, he's ticked every box all the way through. So yeah, we'll watch our main session on Wednesday to make sure that he gets through that.
0: Collingwood vice-captain Braden Maynard has had a shoulder reconstruction and is not expected to return to full training until the new year. Knights star Kalen Ponga says he's excited about the prospect of running out in front of a hostile crowd against the Warriors in New Zealand on the weekend. And Australia's 7 for 273 after 46 overs in the cricket one-dayer against Zimbabwe. That's the latest news and sport.
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30: Your four-day forecast for Western Victoria. A strong wind warning for the west coast tonight. It will be cloudy with those southwesterlies decreasing to 20 to 25 k's in the evening. They'll turn southerly 15 to 20 k's in the late evening and an overnight low of 5 degrees. For Wednesday, cloudy with a slight chance of a shower with southerlies 15 to 25 k's becoming light in the evening. Thursday, cloudy with a chance of early morning fog in 16 and Friday, sunny in 20. Tops tomorrow of 13 for Hamilton, Portland and the coast and 14 in Casterton.
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31: 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With astrologist Rose Smith.
1: Yes, it is time to find out what might be in store for you. 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
32: Good evening, Dennis. Hello, everyone.
1: Hey, Rose, full board for you as always. Max is up first. What star sign are you, Max?
33: I'm Cancer.
32: Yeah, hi, Max. Very soon as I heard your voice, I had a flash of a school, like a primary school. So I don't know if this is a school reunion or maybe some people that you used to know from school come back into your life. Or the third possible interpretation is you may feel like you're back at school in some way. You could be on a bit of a path of learning. A whole new sort of thing comes into your life that you have to quickly pick up and learn about. And I don't think these days, especially, you know, as we get older, I don't think that means that you don't stop learning. I think more than ever, we're all being called to learn. And I think that's what's coming up for you.
1: Good on you, Max. Thank you very much for your call. Harold, welcome to the program.
2: Capricorn, 6th of January.
3: Mm-hmm. Yes, hello there, Harold. Okay, what do I see around you? I've got a green-coloured garage door in front of me. Green is really good for money. It's about growth and development as well, expanding your horizons and that sort of thing. But a garage is generally where you keep your car. And so this could be about an actual car or alternatively about your body. I feel like there's something from the past here. And I then see a car going forward. It's going slowly, but it is getting there. It's an older style car. This could be about doing things an old-fashioned way, or somehow, you know, you're setting your ways in. That's not a bad thing, because it actually works. Maybe you don't go fast, but you get there in the end. So I would say maybe look at your health and look at your physical car if you have one.
1: Thank you, Harold. Louise, go on, Harold. Another question.
2: What if any wealth, any sign in the health?
3: You've got green on the door. The door is green, which is great for money, but it's also great for abundance of all types, not just money. But you might find that the most abundance comes to you through your physical body, so improving your health brings more abundance and more life to you, and also making sure that you're on the right track in life. That brings more abundance to you as well.
1: Harold, thanks for your call. Louise, good evening. What star sign are you?
4: Good evening, Rose. I'm the 16th of July.
3: Oh, okay. What I'm seeing is walking up a very steep flight of steps. So this has been hard for you to get to where you are now, like you've had to really put some energy and effort into, you know, being the person that you are. There's a door at the top, which is going to bring a new direction in your life, but you have to take steps towards it. It's not going to just fall out of the sky. It's not like you win lotto or anything like that. You have to take those action steps to get there, but you are getting there, and there's only a few more things for you to do, and then you'll be able to change the direction of your life and go down a different path if you choose to.
1: Any other question, Louise?
4: So, any ideas about work or health?
3: When you said the word, this is strange, when you said the word work, I saw like a rocket, and but you were holding it, but it was a proper metallic type rocket, not a firework or anything like that, and it had batteries in it. So there's some energy around going for a different job, or a job that allows you more freedom, and a job where you can think more and put it into action in your own way. So a bit more freedom, a bit more autonomy in your work.
1: Louise, thanks for your call. June, welcome to 3RW Nights. Go ahead.
5: The 14th of the 9th, which was yesterday.
1: So oh, belated. Good wishes.
3: Happy birthday. Yes, you're a Virgo. Okay. A bag of groceries. Gosh, what does this mean? A bag of groceries. With Virgo, it is about getting organised, being disciplined, also keeping a nice, neat pantry. Maybe you're feeling like it's time to clean things out of the cupboards. I'm just getting the kitchen so strong around you, the pantry in the kitchen. So, you know, this could be also about nurturing other people, because apparently people cook in kitchens. I'm not one, but most people cook there, and often there's other people that they're cooking for. But I say to you, it's a really good idea for you to look after yourself as well, and, you know, make sure you treat yourself kindly and don't be too hypercritical of yourself.
1: June, thanks for your call. Hope that helps you. Anna, welcome.
12: Yeah, good evening. I'm 22nd October night.
3: Oh, hello. You're right there on the cusp of Libra and Scorpio. Yes. And I've got a car here with the boot open with a large
32: gift that's got a big bow on it. So there's some sort of gift coming to you, I would say probably within 3 months, so by Christmas, say, put it that way, by Christmas. It could be an actual physical gift, but I don't think that's what we're talking about here. I think it's more about you having, again, we're on this topic tonight, this theme of freedom. Mm-hmm. You, because the box is in the back of the car, that's saying to me that you're going places, you're getting where you want to go. The car's not that new, but it you know, it's not bad, and it works and it does the job. So yes, you're getting to where you want to be, and I just want to say well done.
1: Thank you, Anna. Any other question for Rose? No.
0: Oh, hello.
1: Yeah, hello. Go on.
0: About health.
32: That's the area that probably needs a little bit of work. I'm seeing it's like being in a bit of a maze, like a labyrinth. You sort of go round and round in circles. Listen, Anna, your teeth, your front teeth on the bottom jaw, okay, so the bottom jaw in the front, there's something going on there. If you get any pain or any symptoms at all, you should go straight to the dentist because I've got really strong sensations in my gums in the front teeth at the bottom.
1: Thank you very much, Anna, for your call. Absolute Soul Secrets, Rose Smith is with us and giving star sign readings. A little bit later in this hour, Jane Holmes will be along with High Tea. Back with Rose, though, straight after this.
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1: People like to get a bit of an idea of, or would like, you know, to sort of know what might be ahead or what could be looming. And that's why Rose Smith's segment is so popular at 18 past nine from Absolute Soul Secrets. Hello, Rob.
10: Oh, good evening, Dennis. Good evening, Rose. Rose, I hope that you're achieving your personal best with your stroke rate and your tumble turn this time of year.
32: Not quite. I'm still acclimating to the pool. Thanks, Rob. Yes, we did have very warm weather last week, but it's got a bit cooler this week. But September's like that, you know, very changeable.
10: Yep, and I'm your fellow Libran.
32: Yes, yes. So, listen, I've got in my mind's eye a picture of a cup of tea or coffee. I'm not sure what it is, but anyway, I think it's saying it's time for a little break for you. Maybe you need to have some time off work and just have a bit of R&R or something like that, or go away for a weekend or do something different that you wouldn't normally do. Got any plans for traveling?
10: No, I want to go full steam ahead. I need to improve my stroke rate.
1: We'll jump in the pool with Rose.
32: Yeah, it's probably what, 10 degrees down there or something. Yeah.
1: Oh, it's going to be a brilliant 8 degrees tonight.
32: Lovely. Yeah. Yeah. No, I think it's saying there's a bit of a break or something coming up. I mean, it doesn't mean that you know you're going to stop working or anything like that for a long time, but a few days off. You know, maybe you want to go out for the weekend somewhere or go on a trip to the wineries in the Victorian countryside or something. Go down to Tassie.
10: Recharge the batteries.
32: Yeah. Go down and eat King Island cheese in Tasmania.
1: Hey.
10: Oh, okay.
1: There we are. Right. Rob, we've got you.
10: Appreciate that, Dennis. Appreciate the complimentary ticket. That's beautiful.
1: Yeah, good on you. Rob, thank you very much for your call. Dawn, welcome to the program.
11: Good evening, Rose and Dennis. Can you hear me?
1: Yeah.
32: Yes, we certainly can, yeah. Dawn. What's on you?
11: Yes, I'm a Capricorn.
32: Oh, right, a hard-working, diligent, responsible Capricorn. What I'm seeing here are the pyramids of Giza.
1: Wow.
32: Don't know if you've been there, but I have.
1: You've gone international, Dawn.
32: Yeah. Look, it can mean a trip to a pyramid, but I think more likely pyramids are the symbol that, like that triangular shape, it's the symbol I see for people's chakras, and this is very, very strong. And I'm feeling for you it's to do with your throat and chest. You might get symptoms. Yeah, you might get some symptoms. Doesn't mean that you're sick, but there's something opening up there, and if you're sensitive, you might feel it in your body, and maybe you might say, oh, I've caught something, or I'm coming down with something. But it's probably more to do with your heart and your throat opening up. Oh. I feel like you're going to become more visible or more public in some way. Oh, it's coming up my face now. I'm saying that. You know, there's a message you have to give to the world. So, yeah, it's going to be coming out of you in one way or the other.
11: Oh, okay.
1: How do you feel about
11: Thanks,
1: that, Dawn?
11: Oh, I don't know what to think about that, Dennis.
32: It's a strange one. Yeah, it's a strange one. It's not something I see very often, especially in this format here. Yeah,
11: I don't want to be sick.
32: No, you're not going to be sick. It's not sickness.
11: Oh, good.
32: It's not a virus or anything like that.
11: No.
32: But you might think that you've got some physical symptoms, but what it is something in your chest and your throat that is opening up, and it's going to clear, and you could get some sort of feelings, bodily feelings around that, but you don't have a virus per se.
1: Dawn, thank you very much for being a part of the program. Rose, do a lot of people contact you when they're heading towards their birthday?
32: Sometimes, yeah. When I first started this 26 years ago, one of the ladies used to ring me and she said, I'm a regular customer. And I said, oh, that's funny. I don't recognise your voice. She said, yes, I'm very regular. I call every year on my birthday.
1: Right.
32: Yeah.
1: I just wondered about that. And the other question was, do people get in contact when they sort of have a sense of something perhaps good or bad happening to them?
32: Sometimes they feel something, but they don't know what it is that they feel, and they can't really give it a term or a word. I feel happy or I feel sad or whatever. They can't really, you know, pinpoint what it is that they're feeling. And so a psychic reading is good for that, you know, because you've got an objective person that you can bounce things off, who will also give you options as well as, you know, whatever energy comes up.
1: Lee, good evening. You're speaking with Rose Smith.
2: Hi, Rose. 28th of November.
32: Yes. Hello there. Just trying to figure out what this is. It looks like an umbrella inside a car, which is probably not a good idea when you open it.
1: It's all right if you've got the open top.
32: Yeah. It's not really necessary.
1: No.
32: But umbrellas usually mean, you know, you put them out because you open them up because there's rain. And rain can sometimes indicate tears. But they're the sorts of tears that are healing tears, or it's like letting go of something that might have been there for a long time. So you might be getting on with your business and running your life and ruling your world as you choose, but then something comes in, you know, especially now. There's a lot going on astrologically. It's causing a lot of emotions to come up for people to deal with. So for everybody at the moment, and into October even, it's not a good idea to take on risky circumstances or anything that induces more stress. So I would say to you, try and be calm and, you know, maybe have a break. That's my best advice for everyone at the moment, I think.
1: Thank you very much, Lee. Kathy, you're next in the queue. What star sign are you?
4: Hi, Dennis and Rose. Hi, Leo.
32: Hello there. I'm trying to figure out what this is. It looks like a wine glass. It's a glass, yes, or a brandy balloon of some description, but a glass, yes. Okay, so this relates to your conversations with other people. People might tell you very private things or very secretive type of things, or things where you have to be quite discerning and tactful. Because they're sensitive. And so it's like when they tell you, they're experiencing some sort of healing. So it's almost like a sacred sort of conversation. And if that hasn't happened yet, I think that's coming up, and particularly to do with family members. I think you're going to hear some interesting things over the next few months.
1: Ooh, Kathy.
4: Anything on health? Oh, sorry, health.
32: Health. Just trying to figure out, is this a box of matches? What do you call them? Not sprinklers. You know those, back in the 1960s and 70s before fireworks were banned, sparklers. Thank you.
4: Sparklers.
1: Yes. I just let you go, even though I knew the answer. Here, go on.
32: Oh, yeah, of course. sparklers. Okay, that's what I'm seeing around your health. So this indicates that there could be more energy coming through. Things look a bit brighter, a little bit more reinvigorated. Maybe you get excited about something. There's a lot of sort of inspiration coming through to you. So, yeah, better days ahead.
4: Oh, good.
1: Kathy, thanks for your...
4: Thank you.
1: Our final caller. Thank you, Kathy. Our final caller for Rose tonight from Absolute Soul Secrets, Kay. Good evening, Kay.
13: Good evening, Dennis and Rose. Aries,
32: hello there. There's a change of direction on your path here. It's not hard to make the change. It's like slowly going up a hill, but, you know, that's not an issue. And it's spinning or turning to the right. So a bit more logic coming into your life, a bit more practicality. It could be things start to make sense in a very analytical way, like you put two and two together and you get four and not 22. You go, oh, that's four, and like the penny drops. So it's not about being psychic, or it's not about, you know, intuition. It's just putting the pieces together and they work, and you'll start to see new patterns. But you are going up in the world. It's slow and it requires effort, but you're getting there.
13: Thank you.
1: Kay, thank you very much for your call. Rose Smith, you also do readings on a Monday on Facebook around 8:30, is it?
32: Yes. So 8:30, we haven't changed to daylight savings yet.

0: I'll be into it soon.
1: Well, tomorrow.
0: It depends on how cold it is. But have a good week, everyone.
1: Good on you, Rose. Thank you very much. After the break, high tea with Jane Holmes. She wants to talk about the Beatles Brownlow. What's got into this woman? We'll find out straight after the break.
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0: this. We're waiting romantically for our takeaway meal, and the music in the background turned to George Harrison's My Sweet Lord.
1: Yes.
0: To which Peter said, I think he was the best Beatle. Good music, and he seemed such a good person.
1: Yes,
0: and
1: indeed.
0: And it got me thinking, George Harrison, I never really gave him enough thought while he was amongst us, I don't think, because we young girls, we are, well, there's not much to us sometimes. You see someone young like Paul McCartney, you think, I'll have that one. So I was always a Paul fan. Plus, amazing compositions. He supported animal rights. He supported upcoming artists. Is there anything the man didn't do? Paul got my vote all my life along. But then when Pete said, what about George? I thought, well, George gets two votes from me. I think Paul McCartney still gets three votes.
1: Right.
0: And I don't give any votes to John Lennon because he was very rude. He wrote some good stuff, but he was an odd
1: person. You could
0: say
1: that. You could say he wrote some good stuff.
0: That's right. But my one vote.
1: Well, what happens to Ringo?
0: Ringo gets one vote because John Lennon gets none. So it's the Beatles Brownlow. Who would get your three votes then, Dan?
1: My three would be Paul, but very close second, go. George.
0: Also, yeah, me too.
1: Yeah, I know people who ran into George Harrison. He was an F1 fan, and he could wander around Albert Park, and people would sort of go, "Oh, that's George Harrison," or they wouldn't even know who it is. He was sort of he could do what superstars usually cannot do, and that is just mingle with the public.
0: Isn't that true? And or he could be completely invisible if he wanted to. I think if he didn't want people to know he was staying at a hotel, he'd give a doctor's name on the register, something like that.
1: Dr. George.
0: I was in Dr. You know, he didn't. He wasn't quite that obvious about it. When I was with Talk to the Animals, we were staying at a hotel in India, and he was just within arm's length of where I was standing. He was checking in. Just
1: all
0: this
1: right.
0: Ordinary, long, grey-haired chap that happened to be George Harrison, as the whisper went around. Wow. He was just quiet and unassuming. And he was awfully decent about that whole Eric Clapton, Patty Boyd thing, wasn't he?
1: Yes, he was.
0: A good egg he was. So, yes, George gets my two votes, but he got Peter's three votes. Does
1: okay,
0: John
1: so
0: get any votes?
1: It's Beatles, Brownlow. Who would you give your... and the Brownlow's not that far away. Who would
0: not
1: you give your
0: week.
1: Three, two and one? There's four of them, but three, two and one. Would you match it with Jane? Paul McCartney, three. George, two. Ringo, one. And John, none, because he was a bit grumpy.
0: Well, no, because the Brownlow is for the fairest and best. And there wasn't anything fair about John. He was a bit, I know, troubled upbringing, all of these things. Doesn't matter. Keep yourself nice. He gets none because he wasn't fair, but he was very good.
1: And he wasn't sort of acknowledged for so many great songs and an enduring solo career beyond the Beatles. Now, Siv is called in by chance.
0: Siv Star, three votes to you.
2: Thank you so much. I have to say, I'm on board with you with a lot of that, Jane. I was just thinking, if I wanted to have a voice that's better than the one I have at the moment, and believe you me, I do sound like I should be writing The Last of Flemington. So if I wanted something a bit deeper, and it'd have to be preface, what's his name? Ringo Starr.
0: Yeah.
2: And I like his... it takes me back to my childhood, Ringo Starr, because he used to narrate Thomas the Tank Engine.
0: Oh,
1: yes, he
2: lovely
1: did.
2: Lovely activities.
0: Yes.
2: And that very deep voice. So if I, in my wild fantasies, when I'm up at 2 in the morning and nobody gives a damn, if only I could have that voice. but I thought it was quite interesting.
1: There's nothing wrong with your voice.
0: Your voice
2: no,
0: is...
2: Personality
0: packed.
2: I do sound like I should be riding the last at the Melbourne Cup. Maybe not.
1: No, you do not.
2: I could practice riding the last at the Melbourne Cup.
0: Oh, that's glorious. I love that.
1: You need to start practicing Old Man River from Showboat, Siv. Thank you very much for your call. 1-3-6-9-3. Beatles Brownlow. Who gets you three? Who gets you two? Who gets you one? Mm. And who gets none? Karen, good evening.
3: Hi, Karen and Dennis.
0: I think
3: three votes would definitely be cool. He's always been my favourite.
0: Yes, he was always a cute one, wasn't he?
3: He went in the looks department for sure.
0: I know.
3: And also, he's a very good writer and singer.
0: Yeah.
3: I think for two votes, I'd give it to Ringo because as much as I like that song, My Sweet Lord, I think Ringo has got he's a very good drummer. I like
0: yeah,
3: that
0: yeah.
3: And I was also going to mention that it's from the same engine that he got me first.
0: Yeah.
3: Such a good job, is it?
0: Yeah,
3: no, so he gets two votes. And number one vote, yeah, that would be George, I think. I don't like John as much, I think.
1: John's getting a baking here.
0: He's getting a hammering, isn't he? Oh, and he's not in a position to answer for himself either, unfortunately. I do feel mean on one level. But I'm with you, Karen. No votes for John. Didn't know how to behave nicely. So he doesn't get our fairest and best award.
1: Must have been a brilliant mixture of personalities, Jane, within
0: yes.
1: the band.
0: Well, did you ever see, it went on for hours and hours, but that doco, the Peter Jackson doco, I think it was on one of the streaming channels, many, many hours of their recording that Jackson had access to and put them all together. And it's quite amazing because you get to see the dynamic between the four of them. And Ringo and George particularly tended to... They sort of sideways stepped and let the other two take the limelight, hammer it out, have disagreements together. Did you ever see that? It was amazing.
1: No, I haven't seen it.
0: Oh, got to have a look. I think it was on Disney. The other amazing thing that was on Disney is Paul McCartney with a record producer listening to the masters of the Beatles songs and him going, oh yeah, and this is when we do this and that, and he absolutely takes them apart and says how they're constructed and what they were thinking at that time. It is awe-inspiring.
1: Because they went from being a sort of up and coming band to when they went to work in Germany or wherever it was, and they
0: yes.
1: had to play like 8 hours of 8 hour shifts. It must have improved their musicianship immensely. And then they started having hits, and then George Martin gets involved and then adds sort of an orchestral bent to many of their songs. The diversity of the music was exceptional.
0: Oh, it absolutely was. I mean, even now I can still talk about it warmly, you know, 60-odd years later. I guess that's because I lived it, but I think young people today have to grudgingly at least respect it, don't they? Do they know about the Beatles, or are they just, you know, people who are fond of rap, bless, do they even know that
1: they
0: the
1: would
0: Beatles
1: know.
0: Existed?
1: They
0: I
1: would
0: think
1: know.
0: So.
1: Simon Owens has entered the fray here, Jane.
0: Oh, Simon.
1: Three votes for Pete Best.
0: Oh dear, the supplementary beetle. Is it? There's a picture.
1: Supplementary. Sub-beat.
0: Yes. Yes. Which was it Pete Best or Stewie Sutcliffe who came to Australia because Ringo was unwell at the time? Anyway, wasn't
1: no,
0: required.
1: I think that was Stewie Sutcliffe. I'm not sure, though.
0: Oh, it was Stewie Sutcliffe, was it?
1: Yeah.
0: And there was this devastating picture. I was looking through some old pictures of Essendon Airport the other day, and there's one picture of him sitting alone, looking despondent, waiting to catch the plane back home. Ouch! Thanks for coming. I know. And you can feel the pain through, you know, it was just up the road from where I grew up. Here's me having a fabulous time down in Brewster Street. Meanwhile, up the road in Hangar 2, Stewie Sutcliffe is looking like that, waiting for his plane.
1: Caroline, good evening.
4: Hello. I'll just say it's got to be George Harrison. And he used to come out to Australia and he had a house at Hamilton Island.
1: Yes, he did.
0: Really?
4: He did. And we had a little apartment and my baby was born, well, before that. And we were walking down the street and he stopped and we had the baby in the pram and he went down and cuddled the baby and gave it a little pass and stuff. And yeah, he's got to be the best. And, of course, he used to come to Adelaide for the Grand Prix when Adelaide had the Grand Prix. Yes.
1: He had also at Hamilton Island, Keith Williams had a helipad, like a garage for his helicopter, and I think George Harrison had one as well, Caroline.
0: Really?
4: I believe so. And it was, you drive around, I mean, it was obviously very secure, that area. Where we stayed. But he would walk down the main street, which is where he saw little Christopher in his pram and stopped and gave him a little cuddle. And
0: isn't that
1: magnificent? What a moment.
0: Hey,
1: what a
0: Caroline,
1: moment for you.
0: Caroline, how old is little Christopher in his pram now?
4: He's 26 and a bit.
1: There you go.
0: Oh, isn't that lovely? What a wonderful thing for him to have experienced. And now that he's, I guess he doesn't remember it, of course, but his mother.
4: He doesn't really remember it. No, I've told him, but he doesn't really remember it.
0: Oh, that's still a lovely
4: thing. In his mind, he does, but anyway.
1: Good on you, Caroline.
0: Oh, that's a beautiful thing. You see, I think my Pete was probably right. He seemed to have been such a good person and certainly the nicest Beatle. That's a
1: possibly
0: fair assessment.
1: Yes, I think it's going okay so far, and Caroline has just confirmed exactly the bit I was talking about him when he was in Melbourne at the Grand Prix.
0: Yeah.
1: Wonderful 3693. Jane Holmes is with me. If you want to play Beatles Brownlow, giving you votes for 3, 2, 1 of which were your favourite Beatles and why. But also, Jane, you want to continue on with something.
0: Oh, yes. Now, we never got the chance to do this the other week, but pets with a human name. A lot of people, you know, we've had, I think Luna was one of the most popular cat names, and there's always Fluffy and Fido and all those silly things. People are giving their pets human names, and I'm all for it. I was besotted with a cat called Neil on Facebook. Mentioned Neil the other week, spelled N-E-A-L-L, because you yelled, Neil! Well, a friend of ours has Kevin, a cobber dog. Kev's a beaut bloke. He comes around. We have a stash of treats for him when he comes to visit, and we keep a stash of tinnies for Kev's dad when he comes around too.
1: Well,
0: one of the mudlarks who comes to visit us, Peter's called him Davo. I like that. A good Aussie name.
1: So,
0: do you have a pet with a human name?
1: Well, we were watching one of our grandsons play soccer the other week, and there's a loyal supporter of the Bowen Heads Soccer Club, and she has a dog, and he had a little badge attached to his, you know, collar.
0: Yeah, Ernie.
1: Yes.
0: Oh, Dennis. It was a sign from above. He'd come back.
1: Hey, so speaking of Beatles and Ernie and animals with human names, beautiful shot put up by Matthew Sigley on Ern's birthday last week or the week before of Ernie sitting and interviewing John Lennon. Fabulous shot.
0: Oh, no way.
1: Yes,
0: talk
1: he travelled from
0: marrying the two topics.
1: Yeah, he travelled from England to Australia. Hey, we need to take a break because we're running very late. Back shortly.
0: Wow.
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1: Three RW Nights with Dennis Walter. Jane, we've got it wrong. Jimmy Nicol was the drummer who came to Australia during
0: Jimmy
1: the Beatles
0: Nicol
1: tour of 1964, not Sutcliffe or Best. Thank you to Ian from Palm Beach and a couple of others. Well done.
0: Bless you, Ian, and thank you for screwing our pointy little heads on the right way. And while we're talking of the Beatles and George Harrison, the former communications manager from the Windsor Hotel, 1P Ackfield, has just informed me that when he stayed at the Windsor and wanted to remain incognito, George Harrison used the name Dr. Morgan. Dr. Morgan. Get out.
1: So did he have some false documentation or something? Because you've usually got to, maybe not back then, you mightn't have had to pass your driver's licence.
0: I don't, well, it wasn't that long ago. I mean,
1: no.
0: Yeah, driver's licences were written on stone tablets in those days. No, I don't know. I don't know how he got away with it. I think George Harrison, but he signed off as Dr. Morgan, so word didn't go around.
1: Dear Jane and Dennis, Helen has sent an email from Bairnsdale, a beautiful spot.
0: Hello, Helen.
1: Pets with human names are our cat is Mo, which is short for Morris or Maurice Scott, and the dog is Jet.
0: That.
1: And the dog's long name is Jetson James.
0: Oh, I love that. Jetson. Yeah. Oh, I want to start a menagerie so I can give them all people names now, because it's a thing, it's getting there. We've got more of the birds that Peter has named. The alpha magpie is William, and his lovely wife is Wilma. I like that. And their lovely young son is Wilton.
1: Guy has sent an email. Guy went to school with Darren James, but that was a long time ago, and he's in the northeast of the state. Dennis and Lovely Jane. What about Lovely Dennis, that guy? Our animals' names.
0: Oh, no, Guy, you keep on. Yes.
1: Horses. Andy, Oliver. Dogs are Abby, Maggie, Nugget and Banjo. And the cats are Reggie, Jack and Matilda. There you go.
0: Oh, Reggie. Well, Darren had a Reggie, didn't he?
1: Yes, he did. A cat.
0: 400 years old.
1: Yes.
0: Wow. Great name.
1: Darren will probably ring in now. 5 to 10. Julie, good evening and welcome.
11: Oh, good evening. Enjoying it about the Beatles, but did Ringo ever go to Festival Hall? But we like Ringo the best, and because he did the
12: submarine.
11: He did Yellow Submarine, and he did.
12: Thomas.
0: Yes,
1: he did.
0: Yes.
1: Hey, Julie.
0: That's right.
1: Julie, I'm sorry to cut you off, but we are running late and it's my fault. Back after this.
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1: Jane Holmes is with me. We're really tight for time, but Penny, go ahead.
27: Hi Dennis and Jane. My Jack Penny. Russell is called Daphne. And
0: I love that.
27: I know, she's beautiful. And my tuxedo cat is called Fergus.
0: Oh, don't.
1: A lovely way to finish the hour, Penny. Thank you. Jane, beautiful. Great to have you on the program. And we'll talk again next Tuesday.
0: You get my 3 votes, Dendin.
1: Oh, please. Oh, okay. I'll accept them. We're heading to 10 o'clock, and that means Vinyl Revival is just around the corner, and the quiz as well. Whoa, so much ahead.
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3: Good evening, I'm Jamel Wells. One Nation leader Pauline Hanson has apologised to the Prime Minister over remarks about his late mother. Appearing on a podcast, Senator Hanson criticised Anthony Albanese's mum for spending decades living in public housing. The comments have been condemned by the government and opposition. Addressing the issue for the first time, Senator Hanson says she did not intend to cause offence.
4: I don't think my comments were derogatory towards his mother at all. I was referring to house permission at that time. So if he's taken offence to it, well, I'm sorry for that.
3: The Defence Minister is confident the UK will hold its end of the AUKUS deal. There are reports Andy Burnham won't order any new nuclear-powered submarines until 2028. Richard Marles has told the ABC everything is tracking as expected.
6: There's a high degree of trust and transparency between us, and in terms of meeting those key milestones in respect of the design and soon-to-be construction of the SSN AUKUS submarines, that's all on track.
3: Police are searching for a man who broke into a Darwin defence base and assaulted an RAAF officer. Defence has confirmed the man broke in yesterday and stole a vehicle. The base was locked down. A critical incident investigation's underway after a man fell from a third-floor balcony in Sydney. Police called to a Waterloo unit as part of ongoing investigations say the 32-year-old refused to let them in. They say he tried to escape via the balcony and fell. The man is in hospital in a serious but stable condition. Two teenagers charged with breaking into Perth Zoo and injuring a crocodile have faced court. Jamie Smith reports.
7: It's alleged the boys, aged 16 and 17, entered the zoo on Sunday night through unknown means before cutting the locks to the crocodile enclosure. It's claimed one of the boys shone his torch at a saltwater crocodile, which lunged at them. They allegedly continued to agitate the animal before hitting its head with a metal pole, inflicting minor injuries. They've been charged with criminal damage, trespassing, and animal cruelty. One was granted bail, the other's been remanded in custody pending a home detention report. Jamie Smith, Perth.
3: And Home and Away actor Sheila Kennelly has died aged 88. The British-born star played former carnival worker Floss McPhee, appearing in 188 episodes. She also starred in Number 96 and appeared in Kingswood Country. In finance, one Australian dollar buying 71.2 US cents.
9: Visit Portland Carpet Court's newly renovated showroom and explore their huge range of flooring and blinds. Portland Carpet Court.
3: The Knights are praising coach Justin Holbrook after taking them from Wooden Spooners to Premiership contenders. Newcastle beat the Rabbitohs in week one of the finals and face the Warriors on Sunday. Captain Kalen Ponga has told Nine Holbrook has made an impact.
12: Making us embrace, I guess, you know, who we play for, the community. I think a lot of the younger boys have bought into the culture. They've brought a lot to the team, to be honest, and I think the coach is getting the best out of everyone.
3: Brisbane defender Noah Answorth is racing the clock to be fit for Saturday's AFL clash against Hawthorn at the MCG. He's recovering from an ankle injury. Zimbabwe's at the crease in their one-day cricket international against Australia. The Aussies have set the hosts a target of 295 to win. Zimbabwe lost an early wicket and a short time ago were 1-2. That's the latest news and sport.
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14: 3HA weather.
16: Your four-day forecast for Western Victoria. A strong wind warning for the west coast tonight. It will be cloudy with those southwesterlies decreasing to 20 to 25 k's in the evening. They'll turn southerly 15 to 20 k's in the late evening and an overnight low of 5 degrees. For Wednesday, cloudy with a slight chance of a shower with southerlies 15 to 25 k's becoming light in the evening. Thursday, cloudy with a chance of early morning fog in 16 and Friday sunny and 20. Tops tomorrow of 13 for Hamilton, Portland and the coast and 14 in Casterton.
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1: One double 3693 Vinyl. Do you love your vinyl? Do you go to fairs and do you go into stores like Greville Records in Greville Street, Paran, chasing some particular record? Warwick Brown is the owner of Greville Records and joins me. Warwick, good evening.
30: How are you, Dennis?
1: Hey, good. I just had a thought earlier this evening. Do people come into your... I have about one every week. Now, Warwick, singles. Is there any demand for single records? Do people come in because they want a particular single from an era?
30: We have people coming in that only collect singles. And, we have bought thousands and thousands of singles, which we're still... sorting through, and they're still really, really, really popular. The old 7-inch singles. Some people collect particular eras. Some people collect certain bands, and some people collect labels. So they want to have everything.
1: Yes.
30: Say Albert's ever released, or something. You remember the old Albert's label that put out Jean Paul Young and AC/DC, things like that. So. We still sell a lot of singles.
1: That's the reason I wanted to ask whether there was particular angles that people would take, or whether they wanted to collect, the hit singles from their favourite artists of that era when singles were still big deal. But a collecting of labels, that's an interesting one, because I think RCA went through. I was with RCA. And they had an orange, and then they went to a bit of a brown label.
30: Correct, they did. And the other thing is the old singles had really beautiful out-of-sleeves, like all the record labels had their own out-of-sleeves, like the Festival labels and EMI labels. And some had their own picture covers of the bands, of course. But there was some classic old record label covers as well, which are sort of, I don't know if they're hugely collectible or valuable, but they're really nice.
1: And, I'd love to hear from people who maybe have got a lot of singles. Do you still play them? I've got quite a few. I wouldn't say I've got a lot compared to other people, but they're some of my earliest memories, you know.
30: Well, that's like
1: the Beatles, Johnny Mathis, all different people, all different sort of genres and everything. But they were those times when you just put the EP on or the single. Do people collect EPs as well?
30: Yes, of course they do. Yeah, it's a part of collecting. If you've got a band that you really love, like you just mentioned, the Beatles, you know, they put out some beautiful EPs with unique tracks on some of them, and they had some great B-sides. Yes, it is, and This Boy and songs like that, and unique covers. Like every country had their own little covers and different tracks on the EPs. So I think, yeah, you start off by buying singles of your favourite artists, and then when you got the money, you buy the albums, and then you go off into the whole cassettes and singles.
1: Now, I know there are people who buy like very collectible albums and probably make a point of not ever playing them, but I imagine singles would have got a fair belting in their time.
30: Hence the value of good condition singles, because basically you've got a bashing, all right. And so, you know, the better the condition, the more desirable it is. And as time goes on, the more rarer they become as well. We bought quite a long time ago now, but we bought a fantastic collection of Australian 7-inch singles. This guy had collected every single classic EP from every Australian band in the 50s and 60s, and most of that collection got bought up by an American that flew out here when he heard about it. He rang up from America and wanted me to hold on to the whole collection till he got here, and 24 hours later, there he was on my doorstep.
1: Interesting. When I was hosting the keynote segment on Channel 9 back in the day, there was an executive from Tattersall's, Lance Behan, his name was, and Lance had bought every single that had ever made number one on the Australian charts. So decades and decades of singles.
30: So that story's true. I've heard that story, that he bought someone in Australia owned the number one single that had ever been released.
1: Yep, he'd done it for decades. Brilliant.
30: Oh, that's fantastic. There you go. That's a library in itself, even if it was by accident. You know, that would be a really quite a desirable museum piece of some sort in the right spots, wouldn't it?
1: Would it ever. Frank, good evening to you. You're speaking with Warwick Brown.
0: Good evening, Dennis and Warwick. Hello.
30: Hey, Frank.
1: Yeah, go ahead, Frank.
0: Yeah, sorry, I thought I dropped out. I've got a few singles. Remember the Fable labels?
1: Yes.
30: Yes.
0: From the mix, I've got the Mixtures, the book Push Bike Song.
1: Yes. Have you got Liv Mason, Knock Knock, Who's There? That was on Fable. Karen Knowles, why won't you explain?
0: Yeah,
1: Fable.
0: Yeah. Liv Mason, yeah. That was a great track, you know, on Fable. Also, Daddy Calls.
1: Oh, good. Was that on Fable? That wasn't on Fable, was it?
0: Fable? I think
30: Seekers were on. Was Seekers on Fable?
1: I'm not sure
0: about that one, Warwick. But I'm sure Daddy Cool is on Fable.
1: Well, I am not sure about that. But gosh, Fable contributed a lot.
0: Yeah, Ted Murray, he was on Palatone.
1: Yeah.
0: I don't know if you remember that label on his. He had a single when "Falling in Love Again" single when that came out.
1: Yeah.
30: What about Frank? Do you know the Bootleg Records label?
0: I've heard of it. I'm not.
30: not quite sure, but I've heard of it. Yeah, I've heard of it too. And I was just
1: that's Brian. Yeah. Brian Cadd was on Bootleg.
30: Brian Cadd,
2: Brian
30: was it?
2: Cadd.
30: Yeah.
2: I thought it had might have something to do with Fable. I wasn't too sure of the history of the whole thing. Dutch Tilders
30: and the mushroom.
1: Yeah.
2: Well, yeah, mushroom of course went on to become huge, didn't it?
30: With Michael Gudinski.
1: Yes,
2: Michael Gudinski and big hits with Kylie Minogue and of course the legendary Paul Kelly.
1: Good memories
30: and
1: there.
30: Skyhooks.
1: I think, now that I mentioned
30: Mushroom, that was Daddy Cool.
1: Yes, I think it was. Frank, thank you. Great call. 10:15. I'd like to introduce you, Warwick, to a regular caller to this program. He's from Herberton, which is just out to the west of Cairns. Huey, good evening.
11: Good evening, Dennis.
1: And Warwick.
11: What's that?
1: And Warwick's here as well.
11: G'day, Warwick.
2: Hi, Huey. Oh. G'day, buddy. Where are you? You're up in Cairns somewhere.
1: Near Cairns.
11: More closer to Arthurton. We're actually next to the second highest town in Queensland, Ravenshoe, which is the next town along. If we go through between two lots of forest, on one side is the hardleaf forest, that's the Scrofula. And then on the other side is the rainforest.
1: Hey, Huey.
11: Huey,
1: you might just need to get back slightly off the microphone of your phone because you're breaking up. And breaking up is hard to do, Warwick.
11: Are we coming through from North Queensland clear over and out?
1: Oh, it's
2: you
1: like,
2: are. We can
1: it's
2: hear you
1: now. Smooth as a billiard ball. Huey, go on.
11: Oh, this phone has, hang on, 10 centimetres between the electromagnet and the transponder.
1: Back
11: and
1: to
11: my
1: records
11: mouth,
1: shortly.
11: I've got
2: I don't
11: a,
2: know what either of those things are.
11: Angle, so it's got a power parameter.
1: Huey, how are you? What's happening in your world? Are you still singing? You got a power parameter.
11: Sure, where do you want to go?
1: I don't know. Yeah, I want Warwick to. Have you got the guitar there?
11: Yeah.
2: I can go get one.
1: No, we'll have Huey. We'll have the guitar there, and we'll just have a little bit of Huey as we head to the commercial break. Here we go. Go away. Take it away, Huey. You've never heard music like this before.
2: I've never heard a telephone described like that.

0: mountain.
1: Well, what it is time for is a commercial break. Huey, as Huey fades off into the distance. We'll be back. Do you collect singles? Do you have any question for Warwick Brown from Greville Records? And Warwick, I'm going to get one of Huey's singles into your store because they'll be in high demand. Back shortly. 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
1: Wonderful 3693. An email from Kathy Warwick. What was the first ever, I know the English answer to this, for the British answer to this, the first ever 45 that was released? Now, I know that in Britain that was Move It by Sir Cliff Richard was brought out on 78 and 45.
11: That's right. That was what I would have thought. But the first one surely would have been somewhere in America, wouldn't it?
1: You would think 1958 it was for Sir Cliff. I know that. Mm. That's one of those little things that you store in the back of your cranium and you have no idea why you do it, but it always comes up. Someone might know.
11: A sensible thing to have there too.
1: Indeed. Lee has called in. Hello, Lee.
12: Hi, guys. How are you going?
1: Good.
11: Yeah, good, thanks.
12: I've got a question. My dad is a huge fan of David Bowie. And he has, I'm pretty sure it's an LP that he got from a record store in a suburb called Glen Roy when he was a kid.
11: Yep.
12: So I'm talking maybe 70s. And it's still, it's in very good condition, but he was told by this this guy that he bought it off. He knew that my dad loved David Bowie, and he kept this specific vinyl for dad. And apparently, there was only 5 released in Australia, but I don't know if there's any truth to that. Have you heard of any vinyls for David Bowie that's just like that are quite rare?
11: Nothing springs to mind that's just exclusive to Australia. Yep. Have you got a title of the record, like what it's called or anything?
12: I don't know it off the top of my head. Dad told me about it a little while ago, but I can send an email to your email address once I get some information on it, if you like.
11: Yeah, and Google's always your friend as well. There's a really helpful website called Discogs, like Discogs, which is a really great. It's only for music. It's like a music website with just full of history, and you can look at the records. You can look at the Matrix, which is just a little bit of writing in the Runout Groove, and get all sorts of information from somewhere like that. But maybe it's a test pressing or an acetate or a special promotional copy of something. So yeah, that's really, really cool. Yeah. Sounds interesting.
12: Yeah, thanks for that. I'll have a look at that, and when I get some info, I'll send you an email and
11: we'll
12: talk about it.
11: Yeah, do that, and I can help. I'd like to help. I can help you look it up and find out exactly what it is.
1: Thank you for calling and being a part of the program. 133693. I won't say what it is, but I think I've found the first American 45 RPM, and I guarantee you, Warwick, you will not have ever heard of this song. I promise you, you have not heard of it. Anyway, Simon is going through the record library as we speak.
11: Simon found it.
1: No, I've found the name of it, but we'll see if we can find it on the modern technology.
11: Yeah.
1: Anyway.
11: Tell me, it's killing me. What is it?
1: No, I can't tell you. I can't. If I tell you, I'll have to kill you. Andrew, good evening.
0: I was going through my parents' old things, and I found a old record, a Pink Floyd record, called See Emily Play. I reckon it's probably one of their very first, if not first. Wondering if that's rare or if you know anything about it.
11: Oh, yeah, it's a fantastic single. It's from the early lineup.
0: It's got 7 songs on it, though. I don't know if it's not that single had... It's got 4.
11: Is it the little it's got the little train on the cover, like a little. Has it got a cover with a train on it or something?
0: It doesn't have a cover, unfortunately. It's just got it's just a record, and it's not a full size record. It's like a, I don't know what, you know, what's the half size?
11: 10-inch.
0: 45.
11: Yeah. There's most records are either 7-inch or 12-inch, but there's a lot of 10-inches as well. And as we're just saying to the last caller before, you'd want to look it up on. You can look at it. Look, there's a really good site called Discogs, which is, as I was just saying, it's just dedicated for music. So it's just full of really fantastic, intricate information if you want to find out something about a record that you've got that's unique.
1: There you go. Andrew, thank you very much for your call. I'm not sure whether Simon's been able to find this yet. Let's have a listen now, ladies and gentlemen. Warwick Brown from Greville Records, 45 RPM single. The first that has been recognised as a commercial release was Eddie Arnold's Texarkana Baby.

0: baby.
1: There you go, Warwick Brown.
2: Hey, that's pretty good.
1: Isn't it? It's nice. That beautiful, very rhythmic bass line in the background is very nice. And the quality of the record is excellent.
2: Yeah, all that old time, almost like old Hank Williams sounding record. Fantastic.
1: Warwick, great to have you on the program. Sorry your Tigers are not there in the finals. The Cats are gone. It's a fair chance two interstate teams will probably be playing off, I would think.
2: Who are your tips for this? Who's going to win? So you think Brisbane will beat Hawthorn and Freo will beat the Swans?
1: I think, is that the way it's... I haven't taken any notice this week. I'm pretty sure...
2: I've got it all wrong.
1: I think you may have it around the wrong way. Anyway, who knows? But I do think that the cream will rise to the top, and I do think the Dockers will definitely be in the grand final. Anyway, we will see. Warwick, great to have you on the... Great to have you on the program. Greville Records, Greville Street, Paran. Now, the quiz is not far away, and tonight it is Toddology. Toddology. Great prize on offer, but you need to phone this number, 133-693. If you've won in recent weeks, please let other people have a chance to have a crack. Toddology, 133-693. Back after this.
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7: 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Hello, Anthony.
8: Good evening, Dennis.
7: Anthony, good luck. Who am I? I was a world champ in my sport, but now I'm a game show host.
8: Todd Woodbridge.
7: Todd Woodbridge, and total gentleman and wonderful human being with a fabulous family. The Henley on Todd, Anthony, is run in which outback Australian town?
8: Alice Springs.
7: Correct. Hey, you're going well here. I thought that one might just trip people up a little bit. What spirit is used in a hot toddy with hot water, honey and lemon juice?
8: Scotch?
7: Yes, whiskey. Well done. You might go all the way here. This Todd was a judge on Dancing with the Stars.
8: Todd McKinney.
7: Anthony. I'm sure everyone who's waiting in the queue behind you is thrilled that you're going so well. I need another Todd. American Todd. Hello, it's me, and can we still be friends? Were hits for Todd.
8: I wish it was Todd Viney, but I'm out, Dennis.
7: Todd Viney, yes, been a little bit in the news lately. Anthony, you can call back if you can get through. 133 693. Susan.
9: Hello, Dennis. No, I don't know.
7: It begins. I'll start giving letters so we get through it. Hello, it's me, and can we still be friends? We're hits for Todd. His surname begins with R. Mario.
10: Rundgren.
7: Hey, Mario. Well done. 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Mario, congratulations. Don't

0: 133693, bit of Todd Rundgren there, and can we still be friends? Now, I ask this question often on the program, and I'm going to do it again tonight. What are you doing right now? You might have just finished watching a bit of telly, you might have just hopped into bed, you could be on your way to a night shift, you might be just filling out your daily journal. If you do that, I know a lot of people do, you might be knitting. You might be preparing food for the next day. You might be playing solitaire on your laptop. What are you doing right now? It's an interesting question, and it comes up with interesting answers. There could be people who are doing long-haul truck driving at the moment who are listening to 3AW, no matter where they are in Australia. Would love to hear from you. There could be people out in their garage just finishing off a bit of mechanical work on the mower that hasn't been going properly. We'll take a break and be back with what you are doing right now.
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5: Well, let's kick off with a text message. Tony has sent a text. Exciting times here in Warrnambool, Dennis. I have finished my hot chocolate, brushed my teeth, and got into bed. Front page news. Tony from a very chilly Warrnambool, 133693. Len, good evening. What are you doing right now?
6: Evening, Dennis. Just a normal thing. Listening to you. And hey, guess what?
5: What?
6: No, you said, hey, you go first.
5: No, you go first.
6: Okay.
5: You're the guest.
6: Who's on second? Anyway.
5: Oh, thank you. Going well here. Yes? are you sitting out on your back porch, Len? Or is it a bit cold?
6: Yeah. No, it's fine here. It's all enclosed. But I've got my dog sitting across the table from me. We're just on outdoor furniture. But anyway, moving right along. I've got another old movie for you, 1941.
5: Yeah.
6: Called Write This Down, Dennis. You're going to have to watch it. Okay.
5: Yeah. Mm-hmm.
6: Ball of Fire.
5: Ball of Fire.
6: The main cast, two people probably unheard of back then, Gary Cooper and Barbara Stanwyck.
5: Oh, went on to be superstars.
6: Director, Howard Hawks. And I'll tell you, Dennis, there are people in there that made so many great movies after that one, and they were in everything, mate. You're talking about Edward G. Robinson and, I can't even think of the name of some of the other ones that you will recognise. People that were in, Over the Rainbow, the song, that, what was that movie?
5: Wizard of Oz?
6: Wizard of Oz, yeah. Look, they were unknowns, all unknowns, but they're all there. It was like a catalogue of future stars.
5: Yeah, I like going back and watching older movies, Len. That's very interesting. Barbara Stanwyck was always very sort of stoic on screen, wasn't she? She was very sort of very organised, very controlling.
6: Oh, look, especially like in things like, what was she? She was in The Virginian, wasn't she?
5: I think so, yes.
6: And that was a series, though. It wasn't a movie. Drury.
5: James Drury. Not Jamie Drury.
6: No, James Drury.
5: Let's not confuse everyone. Hey, Len, thank you very much for your call. And that there's a good concept of what you're doing right now. You're thinking about movies from the past. Domenico, good evening.
7: Hi, Dennis.
5: Hello.
7: Yeah, it's Domenico speaking.
5: Domenico, hello.
7: Can you hear me?
5: I can hear you, yes. Over.
7: Right. I'm sitting here at the moment rubbing my wife's feet with cream. She gets her feet rubbed every night.
5: Oh, heavens. Husband of the century, Domenico.
7: Oh, that's what I reckon. Yeah. Well, you got to give something, don't you?
5: Of course you do. Does she appreciate this?
7: Oh, yeah. I get tenfold back in return.
5: No, that's too much information, but thank you and well done to you. Rubbing your wife's feet every 365 foot rubs a year?
7: Yeah, probably more sometimes. Yeah.
5: Okay.
7: When my eldest daughter's down on holiday, she gets hers done too.
5: Spoil them. Hey, spoil them. Well, good on you and well done for doing it. Thank you. And thank you for listening. Dylan, good evening.
8: Good evening, Dennis. I hope you're well. I'll tell you what I'm doing right now, listening, watching the Car City ads on YouTube.
5: Right, Car City.
8: Yeah.
5: That's the one with the big eyeballs.
8: Yeah, that was back in the 90s, early 2000s. It's actually a great jingle. I can't get it out of my head. I like listening to it all the time.
5: Gosh, they were huge. Still around, Car City, with about 400 cars?
8: Yes, it is. Marunda Highway, Ringwood.
5: Right.
8: Yeah.
5: Oh, yes, I've been past it. It's not far from Karalaika Theatre.
8: Yeah, not far from. I'm not from the area. But
5: right.
8: Yeah, but, it's a really good jingle and spurs you up and makes you feel better in yourself.
5: So how many of those commercials would you have watched?
8: Well, there's different ones, actually. You got the one with the couple that did it in the 2000s, early 2000s. You got the one with the eyeballs, you said. That was in the early, late 90s, I think, late 90s. And you had a couple other ones. It's really good.
5: Dylan, have a listen to this.
9: Car City, 415 Maroondah Highway, Ringwood.
5: There we are. Dylan, thank you very much. Right. And thank you for listening to me while you're watching that. I appreciate it. Josie.
10: Good evening, Dennis.
5: Hello, Josie.
10: I'm laying in bed listening to the one and only Dennis Walter.
5: Hey, Josie, that's very kind of you. What time do you normally nod off?
10: Oh, 4 o'clock in the morning or whenever.
5: Are you one of these people who has trouble sleeping?
10: Yes, I do. Dennis, you know, I want to tell you something. You know what I miss with Free AW?
5: What?
10: It's all right to talk to you people on the radio, but I miss the meeting of face-to-face that we used to have when you go out, outdoor, what do you call it, broadcast.
5: Well, come along to one of the shows that I'm doing, Josie. Yes, I know, but Tony Moclair still does quite a few. Breakfast do a lot. Tom does the occasional. Jackie does the occasional. But we probably don't do quite as many as we used to, but maybe that'll change. That could change in the future, Josie. We just don't know.
10: I'm missing you.
5: Yeah, well, that's very kind of you. Thank you. We've got lots of callers. I need to keep moving, but Josie, it's always nice to hear your voice. Tony, good evening.
11: Good evening, Dennis. Tony the Truckee. How are you?
5: Tony, now, where are you in Australia?
11: I'm driving between Esperance and a little town called Harvey up near Bunbury. Just coming up to a place called Ravensthorpe at the moment.
5: Right. So you're sort of at the base, the bottom of WA.
11: Yes. And I must admit, it's very dark. It's 15 degrees. And I'm driving along listening to you and admiring all the stars and the really bright sort of crescent moon in the sky.
5: So you're in a spot where the stars and the sky looks much brighter because it is so dark.
11: Yeah, it's absolutely amazing. And just you were saying about Car City, it is right opposite the Karaluka Centre.
5: I thought it was a
11: number of years ago. And there's also a Car City in Mintonbury in Sydney.
5: Right.
11: And I believe there's one in Terrelgan up near Bunnings.
5: There you go. Tony, you have got such knowledge about all different bits and pieces about Australia because you're always travelling it.
11: Yeah, and it's essentially really educational driving, you know, because you get to go all through these little towns, and the one town that always amazes me is just this side of Mildura, and it's got Big Lizzie there, that old steam engine with the wooden flat seat.
5: So which town?
11: Name escapes me. It's about 20 minutes, half an hour, Melbourne side of Mildura.
5: So that's not Merbein, because Merbein's right next to Mildura.
11: It's got a steam engine called Big Lizzie, and it's like a touristy thing, and it's and it was like these big flat wooden feet that used to go around, and you know, and all this sort of stuff you see, you know.
5: Is it Redcliffe's?
11: I think it might be.
5: Had a suggestion that it might be Redcliffe's. But there you go. Thank you very much, Tony. Safe travels to you. So where is turn off the engine point tonight?
11: Probably another couple of hours. I'll find somewhere to park up and cook myself some dinner and then go to bed.
5: Now, this is interesting. Tony, when I finish on air, whether I'm in the studio or whether I'm remote, I can't just go to bed. Are you a bit the same when you've been driving for 6 or 8 hours?
11: Yeah, well, normally I drive up 14 hours a day because I'm
5: right
11: to do extra driving hours, got certificates and that. So, yeah, normally it takes me an hour and a half before I sort of shut my eyes after I've turned the motor off.
5: Yeah. Tony, thank you very much, but safe travels to you. And it's lovely to know that you're listening in all parts of Australia. I really appreciate it. 9 to 11, Troy Zantac, an initial reaction after 11. Hello, Brian.
12: Dennis, it's a pleasure to talk to you for the first time ever.
5: Well, when... have we ever met at a show or something?
12: No, sir. No.
5: No? Please don't call me sir. It makes me feel old.
12: Well, I'm older than you are, so...
5: That's all right.
12: But I do respect senior people, and I don't mean senior people as in old people.
5: Right, that's anyway, fair enough. Yes. What are you doing right now, Brian?
12: Well, I was listening to you and Tony, was it? The truck driver or something?
5: Yeah, Tony, yeah, from somewhere near Esperance. Yep.
12: Yeah. I'm pretty sure the place he's talking about with the wooden train or the train might be Irimple.
5: Oh, maybe it's Irimple.
12: Irimple, yeah. Which is just, I'm sure it's just south of.
5: It's certainly close to Mildura.
12: Mildura.
5: Yeah. Yeah. Good on you, Brian. Thank you for calling in. Do you listen most nights, or do you just whipped in tonight? Or
12: No, mate. No, I listen to you, and I listen to Tony, and I listen to Tony and Tom and
5: good
12: Tom and Jerry on the breakfast show in the morning. And
5: Tom and Jerry. We can go with Ross and Russ, not Tom and Jerry.
12: That'll do. Yep.
5: Yeah, they're good. They're all good people. Brian, thank you very much for your call. We'll take a break. What are you doing right now? 133-693, give me a call.
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5: Wonderful 3693. Thank you, Trish, has sent an email. At the moment, I'm making a ham and cheese sandwich with a cup of black tea. Yum. And if you put plenty of pepper on that sandwich, Trish, the black tea will taste even better. Chris, good evening.
26: Hello, Dennis. I'm going to attempt after midnight. You know, I've always been a good laugh on Melbourne overnight, or that, all the soy sausage you've got on. I'm going to attempt to watch my first movie in 28 years. I've got the Apple iPad, but I can transfer YouTube, but to download the internet, you scroll down from the right-hand corner, the top corner of the screen, the iPad down. I just can't remember which icon to touch. And I want to watch that movie, my favourite movie of all time. It's called Yellowbeard the Pirate. It is so funny.
5: I haven't seen it.
26: Yeah, I might have to wait till my work gets here on Friday. I'm not quite sure if I know what I'm doing. Because I'm on my high sensitivity. I've got all the streams, but I never activate them. But also, can I just quickly tell you, yesterday I sang a song to my girlfriend over in Alveston in Tasmania.
5: All right.
26: And she said to me, "Oh, Chris, who's that beautiful singer?" I said, "That's Teddy Bear. That's me, the blonde singer." She couldn't believe. She didn't know. We've been in love with each other, a good friend for 16 years. She couldn't believe I could. I used to be in the Odyssey House Choir. We used to do carols by candlelight through all the schools and all the, you know, things like Caravan Gardens and Doncaster and Templestowe and Heidelberg and all that in the late, probably October, November, December of 1983, before I got transferred up to Clara House on the side of the old Grandia Hotel, just up the road from Tawangada. But honestly, us is on the old Alpha Road in Lower Plenty. Yeah, I remember those days.
5: That's that northeast around Tawangada, Albury, beautiful part of Australia.
26: Yeah, I'm going to try and get some tickets for October 3. The races, the Turnbull Stakes at Plymouth, because that's when Teddy Bear goes from 61+1.
5: Hey, good on you. Thank you very much, Chris. William, good evening.
27: I actually went back to my bongos today, the first day back.
5: Hey, you could have played them for us tonight.
27: Yeah, I've actually got them in the other part. I was actually playing All Shook Up for a while, then I hold it. I was going to sleep.
5: Do you find when you're playing the bongos that it's very relaxing? I used to. My brother had some when I was a kid, and I used to love getting on them.
27: Yeah, I still play. I haven't been playing. When I was crook, I went and seen the doctor first. She gave me the all clear. I can go back to work Monday.
5: That's good.
27: Which is actually better than having this. When I was crook, with the infection in the lung, the infection. With all the other part with me, with the fluid on the lungs and the ammonia, that's all gone.
5: Oh, that's no good. Oh, well, I'm glad you're on the mend. Now, just after 11 tonight, TZ will join me. Good on you, mate. TZ joins me for IR, which is initial reaction. He brings in initials, he brings in cryptic clues, and you set about solving them between 11 and midnight. Oh, it's such fun. Troy Zantuck next.
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2: Good evening, I'm Jamel Wells. Indigenous Liberal Senator Jacinta Price says One Nation leader Pauline Hanson is not beyond reproach. Senator Hanson has apologised after claiming Indigenous Australians are the most primitive on earth. The comments have been condemned by the government and opposition. Senator Price says they show willful ignorance from Senator Hanson, but it's time to move on.
3: We need to focus on things that are far more important. The state of our country is very important, but if we're supposed to improve our country, we've got to do that together and not denigrate one another on the basis of race.
2: The opposition says the federal government must balance AI investment with protecting Australian interests. Labor's seeking to force tech companies to pay local creators if their work is used to build AI models. OpenAI says it won't invest in Australia or underwrite renewable energy needed for data centres unless copyright laws are relaxed. A crime scene has been set up in Sydney's West after a three-year-old girl was fatally hit by a car. Sarah Wiedersane reports.
4: Emergency services were called to Normandy Road in Auburn at about 2 this afternoon to report a child was hit by a vehicle as it entered a driveway. The three-year-old girl was taken to hospital in a critical condition but couldn't be saved. The 27-year-old driver has been taken for mandatory drug and alcohol testing. Police are calling for anyone who was in the street at the time of the accident or has dash cam footage to contact them. A report will now be prepared for the coroner. Sarah Wiedersane reporting.
2: Queensland's most violent criminals could be jailed for life under new legislation introduced to Parliament. Amy Drew reports.
6: The Crucifully government wants to deliver the strongest parole laws in Australia and put the rights of victims first. The overhaul would expand the definition of a restricted prisoner, meaning anyone serving a life sentence would face harsher parole eligibility and could face having their release pushed back by up to a decade. Community safety would be made top priority in parole decisions and ensure victims are adequately notified throughout the process. The proposed changes follow a major review of the state's parole board. Amy Drew, Brisbane.
2: Unions representing BHP electrical workers in WA's far north are applying to the Fair Work Commission for a final ruling. They've rejected the company's latest bargaining proposal. Caravan manufacturer Australian Off-Road has gone into administration, and actor Sheila Kennelly, known for roles in Number 96 and Home and Away, has died at 88. In finance, one Australian dollar buying 71.2 US cents.
7: Portland Carpet Court's showroom has been beautifully renovated with a large range of carpet, timber, hybrid, vinyl and blinds.
2: Hawthorn midfielder Josh Ward says they can win the AFL Premiership. The Hawks play Brisbane Saturday in a preliminary final. Ward confident they've done the work, coming off a preliminary final loss last year.
8: Well, I think you've got to earn it. But we've put, so much work in, worked so hard to get to this point. Feel like whoever wins this weekend is going to deserve to be here, but we know we're nowhere good enough. Feel ready, feel prepared.
2: Nathan Cleary remains in doubt for the Panthers NRL preliminary final with a stress-related bone issue in his foot. At drinks, Zimbabwe needs 235 runs to win with 7 wickets in hand in their one-day international against Australia. You're up to date. That's the latest news and sport.
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19: Your four-day forecast for Western Victoria. A strong wind warning for the west coast tonight. It will be cloudy with those southwesterlies decreasing to 20 to 25 k's in the evening. They'll turn southerly 15 to 20 k's in the late evening and an overnight low of 5 degrees. For Wednesday, cloudy with a slight chance of a shower with southerlies 15 to 25 k's becoming light in the evening. Thursday, cloudy with a chance of early morning fog in 16 and Friday, sunny in 20. Tops tomorrow of 13 for Hamilton, Portland and the coast and 14 in Casterton.
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5: Yes, this is a moment of great tension here on 3AW Nights, a relaxed radio program to keep people company between 8 and midnight, but sort of the tension and the brain cells get into absolute overdrive because Troy Zantuck has entered the studio. Troy, good evening.
29: Dennis Walter, great to be here, and a big hello to the Brainiacs, and they'll be ready tonight, they'll be jumping at the bit.
5: I've got a feeling about them tonight. I think they might, with the sort of going back to a little bit cooler weather tonight before we head to Troy, 27 on Sunday.
29: I know, Dennis. It's get the reef oil out.
5: Hey, absolutely. what was that stuff for you? Yeah, reef oil. What was the other one people used to slap on?
29: Was it coconut oil?
5: Coconut, yes. Yeah. Are they the initials tonight, C-O?
29: No, they are not, Dennis.
5: What are the initials, Troy?
29: They're going to be an absolute rip-snorter tonight. They are A for Abbotsford and yes. S for Seddon. A-S.
5: A-S. Okay. Hit us with a couple of cryptics.
29: Cryptic number one. Having an avo, this arvo, fair dinkum, mate.
5: Having an avo, this arvo, fair dinkum, mate. Okay. A-S. Cryptic number two.
29: And this is by no means a crack at you, but the cryptic clue is you might be clueless.
5: You didn't even have to include me.
29: No, but I thought I'd put a disclaimer out there first.
5: What, in case I took offence?
29: Well, you have been known to in the past, but anyway.
5: No, I don't think you've ever known me to take offence. Okay, continue on. A.S.
29: Cryptic number three, Dennis. Watch this space for number two. And number five.
5: Watch this space for number two, and five. Do you have a bonus special?
29: This is a special show, so I have a bonus and a super bonus.
5: Oh, for heaven's sake. So, we won't get any time to have callers.
29: So the bonus is, am I stringing you along?
5: Am I stringing you along?
29: Yes, and the super bonus. And this is a bonus that Simon Owens will very much enjoy. So the cryptic clue is a bun, an eagle is a sure thing.
5: A bun, an eagle is a sure thing. Ooh. Okay. AS are the initials, ladies and gentlemen. The board is filling up. Having an arvo the sarvo, fair dinkum, mate, is cryptic number one. You might be clueless is cryptic number two. Watch this space for number two and number five, AS. Bonus number one, I'm sorry if we're running out of time. We might get to news at midnight shortly. Am I stringing you along, AS? And a bun, an eagle, is a sure thing. AS. Hello, Cameron.
0: Hello, Dennis. Hello, Troy. Hope you're both keeping well.
29: Good on you, Cam. What have you got for
5: us? Five in a row, Cameron. Go for it.
0: I've got, okay, with a string on, I'm on of Alan Silvestri. He did music in Back to the Future.
29: Sorry, mate, I didn't catch that.
0: Alan Silvestri, he's a musician. He did movies. One movie was in Back to the Future.
29: Oh, fantastic, mate. That's good. Back to the Future with Michael J. Fox, yep.
5: But it's not right.
29: No.
0: Okay. Number two, as if, Alicia Silverstone, Clueless.
29: Very good, Cam. Very good. You might be clueless. It was a pretty easy one, but Alicia Silverstone, she played Cher Horowitz in the 1995 mega hit Clueless. And in 1997, she was Batgirl in the movie Batman and Robin. Well done, Cam.
5: Hey, that's the first caller and one gone, Troy.
29: Yes, Dennis.
5: And hey, Cam, you can have another one.
0: I have another one, but a quick footnote. She did a movie in the 90s called Crush where she became a real psycho, so that's one to check out. That might be
29: Throwing
0: dust somewhere. But another one is Arnold Schwarzenegger, a big one.
29: Brilliant. The 38th governor of California, married to Maria Shriver for 35 years. That didn't end too well. Seven-time Mr. Olympia. Got his start in Conan the Barbarian in 1982, and the Terminator put him on the map in 1984.
5: I've never met him or I've never interviewed him or anything, but he just seems to be a person who's always had an absolute passionate belief in what he can achieve.
29: Well, he's done an amazing job, hasn't he, Dennis?
5: Incredible.
29: You know, obviously English being his second language, coming over to a foreign country, becoming a governor of California and having a superstar acting career. Yeah, it's amazing.
5: Incredible. Cameron, you're a ripper. Thank you. Christian?
1: How are you, boys?
5: Good
29: on you, Christian.
1: I did have Alicia Silverstone, but I've got Aaron Spelling.
29: Aaron Spelling.
1: And I've got Adam Sandler.
29: Two rippers from Hollywood, Dennis.
5: Hey, that's good. Yes, and Tori Spelling was in Beverly Hills 90210.
29: Yes,
5: yeah.
29: And Aaron Spelling, master producer. And Adam Sandler, well, one of the great comedians. The Water Boy and one of my favourites, Happy Gilmore.
5: Happy Gilmore, yes, I love it.
29: Fantastic.
5: Love it. Thank you very much, Christian. Tanya?
15: Dennis, hello, Troy.
29: Hello, Tanya.
15: Well, I did have Adam Sandler, but now I will have... What else did we say, darling?
18: Sard.
15: Oh, Adam Sard?
29: Yes, from the Blue Baggers.
5: Been delisted,
15: I think. Blue Baggers. Oh, yeah, I think so too, Dennis.
5: Yes.
15: And also, Awesome Sex.
5: Oh, yes. Well, it's an obvious one.
29: Everything.
15: It is an obvious one. Now, William has one too. Pardon?
29: Everything leads back to the boudoir, Dennis.
15: Well, I have fun at our house. Now, what did you have, William?
18: Aftershock.
15: Aftershock.
5: Wow. Oh, Aftershock's good.
29: Well, that segues beautifully into the previous nomination.
5: Well, no, that's not an aftershock. That's a shock during.
15: Enough from us. Thank you very much.
29: Enough.
15: Talk to you soon.
5: Oh, that is very funny. Tanya, thank you. And what's the man's name?
15: William.
5: William. Thank you, Tanya. Tanya and William, after...
29: What's the man's name?
5: I didn't catch his name. Anyway, it's neither here nor there. Anyway, back to whatever you were doing before you rang in. Craig, good evening. Oh, dear.
29: Oh, Craig. What's going on, Craig?
3: Who knows? Given that we've got Freo still in the... in the comp, what about Aaron Sandilands?
29: Yes.
5: That's a good one.
29: Land of the Giants.
5: 203 centimetres.
29: Yes. Terrific player he was, Aaron Sandilands.
5: Was he ever?
3: Yeah. And another one, I got Albert Schweitzer.
5: Oh, that's good.
29: Yes. Tell us about Albert Schweitzer.
5: Nobel Prize winner.
3: I'll let you do that.
29: No, I was asking Dennis, actually, Craig.
5: Well, you wrote this. You wrote the. You know, it's your segment.
29: It is, but I like some input occasionally from you.
5: Albert Schweitzer. I grew up. My parents used to talk about Albert Schweitzer a lot.
29: Yes.
5: I just from memory.
29: Yeah, he was an organist, wasn't he?
5: No, he was an influential polymath physician and Nobel Peace Prize laureate. I remember that. That's good.
29: And I reckon he was an organist and a theologian.
5: You serious?
29: Yep. Absolutely.
5: Well, good on him. He's obviously had a lot of he had a lot of what I don't have in my head, brain cells. Anyway, Craig, who was that? Craig,
29: yeah,
5: thank you very much.
29: Yeah, good on you, Craig.
5: Daryl. Yeah, the very mention of Avo got you on board.
4: Hey, guys, it's the Archbishop here. How are we?
29: Oh, now I love it, Daryl. You're self-proclaiming yourself as the Archbishop. It's magnificent.
4: Yes. I've got two. I've got United States.
5: Hey, it's AS. AS.
4: What's the initial, sorry?
5: AS.
4: AS, yeah. Yep. American States, sorry.
5: And
4: this one's for you.
5: Avocado
4: Shrine.
29: Ooh,
5: oh, Dennis. Yes. I would go to it if there was one.
29: Kneeling at the shrine of avocado.
5: In front of a giant avocado. Thank you, mate.
29: With green goo dripping.
5: Well, no, it's not goo at all. It's very good for you.
29: Oh, and, no, it's good.
5: And I need Daryl just to get on board and
29: no, he'll be okay.
5: Chicken and avo sandwich.
29: He'll come around.
5: The initials tonight, if you've just joined us, AS, having an Avo, this Arvo, fair dinkum, mate. Watch this space for number 2 and 5, AS. Am I stringing you along, AS? And a bun, an eagle, is a sure thing. We'll take a break. John, Jim and all the other callers, hang on there, be patient, because you might get one of these cryptics back soon.
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5: The initials tonight in initial reaction with Troy Zantuck. AS, here are the cryptics that remain. Having an AVO, the SAVO, fair dinkum, mate. Am I stringing you along? And a bun and eagle is a sure thing. Now, Troy.
6: Dennis.
5: I think I've got one of them, but I'm not going to say it.
6: Okay. You're teasing me again.
5: Because if I did that, I'd be a smart thing. Bert, good evening.
7: Hey, good evening. I've been waiting a while, but I want to get through because I always turn the radio off before I get through in case, you get feedback and all that sort of thing. So
5: yep. Turn off. Go ahead. Go ahead, Bert.
7: I've got three for you.
5: Yeah, well, you've got to get a cryptic to have three, but go for it. You might have one of them.
7: Well, Andrew Symons, the cricketer.
6: Excellent nomination. Yeah, the all-rounder from Queensland. Yeah, he was terrific. Yeah. Terrific cricketer.
7: The second one was Arnold Schwarzenegger.
5: Yeah, yeah. Co-nominator of Arnold Schwarzenegger. And we can't go for the third, can we, Troy?
6: Well, because it was a co-nominator.
5: Co-nominator,
6: Bert,
5: okay.
6: Bert gets another go.
5: Go, Bert.
7: And the third one. When I was in the early teens in the '70s, I used to watch the Showgrounds on TV on Channel 7.
5: Right.
7: But one of the harness drivers there, he drove the 1970 Inter Dominion winner. His name was Elk Simons, and he drove a horse called Bold David.
5: Yeah, the David horses.
6: Well done, Bert.
5: That is very good, Bert. Yeah. Thank you. Leanne, what about you? 26 to midnight.
8: Good evening, gentlemen and crew. I've got Alf Stewart.
6: Stewart?
5: Yeah, we've already sort of mentioned Al Stewart. So
6: Alf. Alf Stewart. Home and Away.
5: Home and Away.
6: Yes.
8: Well, he goes Stone the Flaming Crows.
6: That's him.
8: I've got Andy Serkis, who played Circus.
6: He played Gollum. Yes. Well done. And he did a great impression there, too.
5: Yeah, we're doing voices tonight.
6: Alan
5: we're
6: Seals
5: doing impressions.
6: Popped in. Gollum's popped in.
5: We're having awesome sex. There's all sorts of stuff going on here in the initial reaction.
6: Speak for yourself, Bill.
5: Yeah, well, stop sitting on my knee. Thank you very much, Leanne. Nathan, good evening.
9: Good evening, Dennis and Troy.
6: Hey, Nathan.
9: A surname.
6: Yes, yeah.
5: That's good.
6: Most people have got
9: it. And a sister.
6: And a sister. There you go.
5: That's good.
6: A surname and a sister, Dennis.
5: Nathan, thank you very much. Helen or Helen? Helen?
10: Hello, gents. How are you?
6: Helen. Good, thanks.
10: Any chance one of those cryptics is Aussie slang?
6: Oh.

0: They were to the 80s what David Gates and Bread were to the 70s.
1: Yes.
0: Those beautiful love songs.
1: Yeah, beautiful. He was a terrific frontman, wasn't he?
0: Yes, my word. They were a very good combination. And nice blokes, just genuine down-to-earth blokes. A.S., am I stringing you along? And a bun, an eagle is a sure thing. Arthur, hang on. Arthur, did you have another one? He's gone. David, hello.
2: Hello.
1: Hey, hello. David.
2: Hi, how's it going, guys?
1: Good, mate.
2: AS number 33 is arsenic. Did you have that?
1: Arsenic on the periodic table.
0: Yes.
2: That's right, number 33. And I'll tell you what AS is. AS is a son. My daughter had a son today.
1: She's got a son. Congratulations,
0: congratulations
1: are in order.
0: David.
1: Oh, yes. What an exciting time.
0: Name?
2: Well done, have AS.
1: Fantastic,
2: that's,
1: mate.
2: That's the legend of the year. That's a son. And that's grandpa number 30.
1: Oh, gee heavens. Whiz.
0: Whoa, busy family.
1: Wow, we have to install a turnstile.
2: Lots of ice cream I've got to supply.
0: Right. Hey, good on you, David.
1: You know what Tony Montana said in Scarface, Dennis, don't you? Don't get high on your own supply. Thank you very much. Sorry, Dennis, I cut across you.
0: No, I was going to say something, but I was also editing myself, so I didn't say it.
1: I actually saved you then.
0: No, you possibly did.
1: Yeah, 30. That's a good number.
0: That makes my two look pretty lame, doesn't it?
1: It's run out of... it's a big abacus. That's a big abacus.
0: David, thank you. It's 20 to 12. Am I stringing you along? A.S. And a bun, an eagle is a sure
1: thing. I reckon you'll get that, Dennis.
0: No, I think I've got that.
1: Because I reckon you could be a fan of this bloke.
0: Oh, it's a bloke. Oh, I had a girl.
1: Okay. Well, anything's possible.
0: Oh, I'm going to question your judgment on this one. I'm sure it's correct, but there's a female. Anyway, that's only my opinion. Simon, hello.
3: Good evening, Dennis and Mel, Troy.
1: Hey, Simon.
3: All Saints.
1: All Saints is a ripper.
0: All Saints the TV with John show. Howard after he finished his political career.
1: Yes, and there's also a musical act, All Saints.
0: Yes.
3: Yep. Yeah, that's good. And my other one was
0: Come on, Simon, you can do it.
3: All Stars.
1: Yes, and the brainiacs are the All Stars of 3AW.
0: And don't ask me where this has come from, but former treasurer of this state, Troy, was Alan Stockdale.
1: Yes, and he had probably the bushiest eyebrows of any treasurer in history.
0: Yes, indeed. Indeed he did.
1: They needed secateurs. He didn't use tweezers.
0: Yes. Yes, Simon?
3: Another one was Adam
1: Sandler. No, Adam Sandler.
0: Co-nominator.
1: Yeah, but there were two good nominations there from Simon.
0: Well done, Simon. Joe, good evening.
4: Oh, g'day, fellas. I've got a couple of German ones. One's pretty good, one's not so good. Some nice apple strudel.
1: Oh, yes. Yeah. Oh, now you got me hungry, Joey. Apple strudel.
0: Yes.
4: And Hitler's architect, Albert Speer.
0: Gee.
1: Yeah.
0: The answers are brilliant.
1: Yeah. I think they named a warship after him? Yeah, I'm not too sure, but yeah, no, I remember him. He wasn't a good man, that's for sure.
0: Wasn't a likable bloke like you and me, Troy. We'll take a break. It is 17 to midnight. AS are the initials. Am I stringing you along? And a bun, an eagle is a sure thing.
1: Oh. How good have the callers been tonight?
0: It's brilliant.
1: Dennis?
0: Brilliant. Some of the answers have been extraordinary. Back soon with an update on overnights and then more of your calls.
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0: Hello, Karen. AS, what have you got for us? Oh, Tony. Oh, sorry, Tony McManus. Good evening to you. I jumped. I'm that excited.
1: But you got in pretty quickly because Tony actually has changed his name to Karen. So yes. How did you get
0: on? Oh, no,
1: that's only on
0: weekends. Tony, what's on your program?
11: Again, premature introduction there. I'm thinking, g'day Troy, g'day Dan. Australian story.
1: Oh, wow. What an absolute corker.
0: These have been the best answers I can recall, Troy. It's been
1: wonderful. With you, Dennis.
0: Yep. Yeah.
11: No, it's just been fantastic to listen to.
0: But Tony, this segment's all about you and what's on your
11: program. No, it's not. Nobody cares. So tomorrow, that is first thing on Wednesday morning, it's the anniversary of TCN or Channel 9 as we know it, if you like.
0: Willoughby.
11: All those years ago.
0: In Willoughby in Sydney. Yep.
11: So we thought we'd have a bit of fun as we go down memory lane with some of those great earliest TV show memories, if you like. We'll have a bit of fun with that for an hour or so. Rick Milne will be here.
0: Go on. Would there be a bit of bandstand amongst that?
11: Well, of course, the great man who was at the same time peculiar when you think about it, Desmond, because he was reading news and then hosting this sort of young people's program called Bandstand.
0: Good. It was a good mix
11: great
0: of...
11: Great.
1: Did George Dineekian host Hen? Did he?
0: No, not back then.
11: No.
1: He said he was reading the news.
11: He'll be listening.
1: I know. I love Georgie.
11: We do love
1: Coffee
11: Georgie.
1: Time with George Zanakian. Check it out.
11: Rick Milne will be on the program. Lots of other things. Lots of stacks and stacks of things to talk about. In fact, we love Ron Barassi.
1: Absolutely, the great man.
11: Anniversary
1: of Ronald Dale.
11: Yep. Yeah, so all those years ago. And Mark Bolan is the other one T-Rex.
1: T-Rex.
11: So we'll talk about memories of Mark Bolan. The T-Rex stood for?
1: Tyrannosaurus Rex.
11: Yay, I think that'll do.
0: Ron Barassi was one of the most interesting people to sit and have a conversation with. He was superb.
11: In his latter years, he was, before he became unwell, he was engaging and quietly spoken.
0: Yes.
11: And he was, you know, if you got, whether you had 2 minutes or whether you had an hour and a half, Dan, it was just a privilege. Yeah.
1: Barassi was a lateral thinker.
0: Yes, my word.
11: Anyway, so we'll look forward to company. All of it, the other side of the. You've got all these callers. Don't waste time with you know, my little thing. If you're
0: no, you're too hard on yourself.
1: You are, Tony.
0: But anyway, the you clock's and your little ticking thing after midnight.
11: Tick, tick, tick. I love yous all.
0: Thank you, Joe. Thank you, Jeff. Karen, good evening.
12: Hi, Julian Dennis. I've got a few. The Andrews sisters.
1: Oh, that's very good. That's a beauty. They were big in the wartime, weren't they, Dennis?
0: Give us another one, Karen.
12: I've got a song that used to be popular at 17.
0: Oh, Janice Ian. Now, Karen, we can't go with any more.
1: Yeah,
0: you
1: but that's
0: got
1: a great nomination. That was a great song too, wasn't it? Sad
0: that's
1: song.
0: Another.
1: Yeah.
0: Oh, very sad song. Louis, good evening.
13: Oh, bonsoir, mes amis. Good evening, gents.
0: Hello.
13: Hello. I don't know if you've heard of an operatic soprano by the name of Amy Schuard, S-H-U-A-R-D.
0: Yes, I have.
13: How oh, you've heard?
0: Yes.
13: In 1964, I saw her at Covent Garden Opera House singing Aida by Verdi. Hi. Amy Schuard.
0: Yeah,
13: I wouldn't hear it, Dennis.
0: That's a very good. That is a. There's another one, Troy. These have been off the scale.
1: They have. They've just been so diverse and eclectic.
13: I don't know if she's still alive. That was 62 years ago when I saw her.
0: Wow.
13: I can't remember if she's English or American. I can't remember. But she was quite prompt, if I miss it.
0: Yeah, that's okay. Yeah? You can say that.
1: Rubenesque.
0: Yes. Mm. Anything else, Louis?
13: Yeah, I've got Afternoon Shift.
1: Oh, Afternoon I Shift. Like that, Dennis.
0: Can I throw in Amy Schumer?
1: Amy Schumer, the comedian.
0: Comedian,
1: yes.
0: Yeah.
1: Well done, Louis and
0: what
1: Dennis.
0: What about me? Daryl, good evening.
14: Hello, guys. I've got Andy Summers from The Police.
1: Yes.
0: Ooh, good.
1: Gordon Sumner.
14: I thought I'd been stringing you along, but it's not, unfortunately.
1: No, but you called the police, and unfortunately.
0: Daryl, thank you.
1: There was another Car City ad then.
0: Liz, hello.
15: Hi, Dan and Troy, how are you?
1: Hey, Liz.
0: Yeah, good,
1: Liz.
0: Good,
1: thank you.
0: Good.
15: I've got Anakin Skywalker.
1: Yes, from Star Wars.
0: Yes.
15: Alka-Seltzer,
1: Dennis.
0: Hey, these are cracking guesses.
1: Sort of, they were like the BB Barockers before Barockers were around, weren't they, Alka-Seltzer?
0: Yeah. Hey, thank you very much, Liz. Francis?
16: Hello, how are you?
0: Yeah, good.
16: Yeah, I've got Antonio Stradivarius.
1: Francis!
0: Hey!
1: Hey. Am I stringing you along? The Italian master craftsman of violins.
0: That is
1: gold, Dennis.
0: That is absolutely brilliant.
1: Francis.
0: Any others, Francis?
16: No, I haven't got any more than that, no.
0: You can rest on your laurels.
1: Is this
0: well
1: your
0: done.
1: First time ringing in, Francis?
16: Yeah.
1: Well, mate, you have absolutely blasted it off the... off the sheets with, I'm still in shock that you got that
0: is,
1: mate.
0: That is
1: amazing. So well
0: is,
1: done on debut.
16: Thank you very much.
0: That is fabulous. Now, Troy, we're going to run out of time. A.S., a bun, an eagle is a sure thing. I thought it was the very well-known golfer who's known as A.S. on the golf circuit.
1: Yes.
0: Annika Sorostam.
1: That is a great Sorostam. Nomination. The Swedish superstar, world number one, plenty of PGA.
0: But it isn't.
1: LPGA titles. No, a bun, an eagle is a sure thing, was a fictitious character and one of the great legal series, Boston Legal. His name, Alan Shaw.
0: Oh, of course
1: played
0: it was.
1: Played by James Spader. So a bun, Boston bun, an eagle, legal eagle, is a sure thing.
0: That is very, very good. Troy Zantuck, initial reaction back next Tuesday night. Thank you, Troy.
1: Thank you, Dennis, and thanks to the Brainiacs, you superstars.
0: Very, very good indeed. Back shortly.
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0: It's 4 to midnight. Tony McManus straight after 12 tomorrow night on the program. Of course, the Wednesday nightcap with Darren and Andrew. Dr. Innes will be with us looking after your health. We'll talk motoring. Paul Harris will talk movies. And tons of time for your calls. Great talkback topics. We've got all set to go tomorrow night here on 3AW. Thank you very much to Mariam producing the program. Simon Owens audio producing. I look forward to your company tomorrow night from 8 here on Melbourne's Own 3AW.

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1: Hello, I'm Jack Fenwick. One Nation leader Pauline Hanson has apologised for remarks she made across separate podcasts. Senator Hanson criticised the Prime Minister's late mother for living in Housing Commission for too long. She also described Indigenous Australians as being the most primitive race on earth. Senator Hanson says she didn't intend for either comment to cause offence. A major tech company has threatened to pull AI investment as experts argue new regulations won't stop the technology from developing. Federal politics reporter Nelson Scott.
2: The government wants big tech to compensate Australian creatives if their work is used to help build AI models. But OpenAI says it won't fund local training hubs or underwrite renewable energy to power data centres unless Labor relaxes copyright laws. Deputy Prime Minister Richard Marles is standing firm, confident we won't miss out on the boom.
3: I think that's overstating, actually, the comments that have been made.
2: US President Donald Trump has dismissed calls for more regulation, arguing it risks handing China a competitive edge. But Dr. Sue Kay from UNSW says the technology will still rapidly advance, even with extra guardrails.
4: The regulation is certainly not holding back AI development.
2: Tech executives will meet with US lawmakers, arguing more oversight is needed to mitigate risks. Nelson Scott, Canberra.
1: Two teenagers have fronted court charged with breaking into the crocodile enclosure at Perth Zoo. It's alleged they cut the locks to the enclosure before hitting one of the reptiles with a metal pole. The boys, aged 16 and 17, have been charged with criminal damage, trespassing and animal cruelty. WA's Environment Minister Matthew Swinburne says it could have had disastrous consequences.
5: I think what I am relieved about is the fact that nobody was seriously hurt. An interaction between a person and a crocodile often doesn't work out well for the person. And this crocodile is no small animal. It is a significant animal.
1: A 50-year-old man's been charged with verbally abusing a teenage girl on a Sydney bus. He's accused of calling the 13-year-old, who is Muslim, an immigrant dog and a terrorist. Local caravan manufacturer Australian Off-Road has collapsed into administration. The company blaming growing competition from cheaper Chinese imports and rising manufacturing costs. An actor, Sheila Kennelly, best known for Number 96 and Home and Away, has died aged 88. The British-born star, known for several characters, including barmaid Norma Whittaker and Floss, the carnival worker in the caravan, in Home and Away. In finance, one Australian dollar is buying 71.2 US cents.
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1: Sydney Swan Justin McInerney is in line for a recall for Friday's preliminary final against the Dockers. He hasn't played since round 13 after suffering a hamstring injury. Coach Dean Cox has told Fox Footy there's a chance he'll play.
7: The past month or 6 weeks about what he's actually done, how much has he done, and you know he's ticked every box all the way through. So, yeah, we'll watch our main session on Wednesday to make sure that he gets through.
1: Collingwood vice captain Braden Maynard has had a shoulder reconstruction and isn't expected to return to full training until the new year. Knights star Kalen Ponga says he's excited about the prospect of running out in front of a hostile crowd against the Warriors in New Zealand this weekend. And a short time ago, Zimbabwe were 4 for 134, chasing Australia's 8 for 294. Matt Renshaw, the top scorer for the visitors, with 109. That's the latest news and sport.
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17: Your four-day forecast for Western Victoria. A cloudy Wednesday ahead with a slight chance of a shower. Winds will be southerlies from 15 to 25 k's and they'll lighten up in the evening. For your Thursday, cloudy with a chance of early morning fog and light winds and 16 degrees. And Friday, mostly sunny and 20. And then for Saturday, sunny and 23 degrees. Wednesday tops of 13 for Hamilton, Portland and the coast and 14 in Casterton.
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17: Right now, it's 4 degrees.
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19: All right, Jill, good morning. 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
3: Peter Falk, we'll talk about that shortly. Wherever you are, right around Australia, 133693. Good morning, Tone. We also had to pay an annual TV licence, Rick.
4: An
3: annual licence.
4: And there was an ad that came and said, "What will you say when the man comes and knocks on your door?"
3: Yeah. Say hello.
4: That was the ad.
5: You'd say, "Why don't you just go and piss off?"
4: Can you imagine having to pay to watch your own damn television?
3: I know. They were trying to scrape every single little penny from us in those days.
4: I reckon, and they were really expensive. I mean, I can remember when they first came out, it would be about half a year's salary.
3: A lot of money, honey.
4: Oh. To buy, that's why so many people rented, because they were so incredibly expensive.
3: They were. I think something like, in pounds, something like about, for the TV, Dad got, I reckon, say 60, oh, sorry, I'm at a really bad morning, 58, 59, may have been 450, nearly £500.
4: Yeah, they were expensive. They were very expensive. If you got a little tiddly one, you were a bit lucky, because in the little smallish ones, they'd only cost about £350.
3: Pounds.
4: Yes, wow. Pounds. Mm. And that was, I mean, that it sounds like a lot even in dollars now, but in those times it was about half a year's salary for a lot of people.
3: Yeah. Sam in Thomastown. Sammy, you know each other, don't you?
6: Yeah, good morning, Tony and Rick. We've got a bit of rain here out of the northern suburbs. Like, it's going to be a fast track Saturday, right? Maybe a 2.5-goal breeze to the Punt Road end. Go the Lions v Hawks in the preliminary final. 5:15 twilight game, mate. Looking forward to what, boys?
4: It'll be a good one, won't it, Sam?
6: What I wanted to ask you about, Rick, I've got a couple of photos. Remember 1970 in April we played before the Queen?
4: Yes.
6: Right. Now, I've got the original one, which you priced for the Historical Society, the one with Billy Stevens in his three-piece grey Fletcher Jones.
4: Yeah, grey, right? Yeah, Ripper.
6: Right. Yep. And Mike Andrews has got him on one shoulder, and I've got him on the left, son. I've only got half of my right eye and face, right? Yep. And my brother's next to him, and John Murphy, right? So that's in the Historical Society Museum. You priced it, right?
4: Yeah,
6: but
4: I did.
6: Another one on the actual ground at half time. Remember when they had to go in and change, and the boys had to take out the teeth mother, and they all got thrown in the jar. Anyway, that's a black and white photo.
4: Yes.
6: The generic one is a coloured photo, which it shows Ern Joseph with his hand and he's introducing John Murphy.
4: Right, yes.
6: And then there's Barry Padley, and then Daryl Herod.
4: Yep.
6: He's got his face towards, and I think it's Gary Lazarus.
4: Yep.
6: And then I
4: do remember we won that game.
6: That's right, yeah. And the Queen's wearing sort of a bright, you know, bright orange. And
4: how would you be? Next the work. Queen meeting the cream of the Fitzroy football players of the day.
3: What are we going to do? Why don't we introduce him to Fitzroy? That'll be good. Okay, good idea. Ian, now you've got TV licences, original TV licences.
7: Yeah, I've got about three of them.
4: Yeah, they had to get them every year. That's you've kept them all.
7: Yeah, I've kept them over those years. Yeah, I'm 96 now.
3: Oh.
4: Oh well, good on you, Ian.
7: Would you like me to send you one?
4: Oh, yeah, send one to Tony. Good thinking.
3: I don't know, Ian, whether you have the ability to post them online via an email, or somebody can help you with that.
7: I can take a photo of it and send it on.
3: Yeah, that's a good idea.
4: That's a good thing. That's a good idea.
3: Perfect. Take a photo. Don't send them in because they're too precious to you. But take a photo.
7: At my age, when I'm gone, they'll just get burnt.
3: Oh, I hope that's not the case. All you do, take a photo, and then if you're not too sure, have somebody help you email it to overnights@3aw.com.au. Overnights, plural, overnights. At 3AW.
7: At 3AW.
3: .com.au.
7: Right. Okay.
3: But find a 7-year-old and they'll do it for you in about 2.5 minutes.
7: Yeah, well, I'll send it for you tomorrow. I can do it. I'm all right on the computer.
3: Oh, well done you. So it's overnight.
4: Good.
3: Fantastic. I was probably being a little...
4: you were.
3: Yeah, thank you.
4: And so was I.
3: Yeah, we both were. Ian, God bless you. Overnights at 3aw.com.au. John in Epping, good morning.
8: Good morning. How are you?
3: We're well, thanks.
8: How are you, Tony? I saw you a few times at Casa d'Abruzzo.
3: At where, cafe?
8: At Casa d'Abruzzo. We were talking about television before.
3: Yes, we were telling it. We were talking about TV. Yeah,
8: about Rank Arena on black and white.
3: Yes.
8: I got my first black and white in 1972 and I still got it.
3: 72. Does it still work, Johnny?
8: Oh, No. I just got it just for the sake to say this is my first television. And I still got it. It's a... like a brand new, but
3: brand
8: now
3: new.
8: This new technology, I don't think no one could make it work, and I think so.
3: Beautiful
4: no,
3: place.
4: They don't work now. That's quite true. They don't.
8: No. Yeah, they don't.
4: No. In fact, you know, it's a funny thing, Tony. I see TVs, big TVs, put out in the street these days. Nobody even takes them.
3: Nobody. And so that's it's an issue around what we're doing with all that stuff. We live in this disposable society where fling it out and, you know, where's it going to live for the next 200 years?
4: Yep. We want the newest and the best and the like the better than anybody else. And we keep on updating and updating and updating. Mm. I was talking with somebody the other day about those little shoe things you put on your shoes to get back in the old days. So your shoes would last for a very long time.
3: They were.
4: You know?
3: It was funny because we were talking about shoes on the program yesterday, how many pairs of shoes people have. And it ranged from about four, in my situation, up to something like one listener said about 80 pairs of shoes.
4: Yeah, I know.
3: 80 pairs of shoes.
4: Yeah, I have a...
3: Really?
4: One of our grandies is a bit that way. But, I can make do with a lot less than that.
3: Yeah. All you need is one good pair, one casual pair, a couple of... four pairs for most people.
4: Yep. That's enough.
3: Where do you get the money to spend on shoes? 80 pairs of shoes.
4: Somebody who's got either a lot of income or uses all of their income on buying shoes.
3: NEC televisions, particularly common in landlocked countries. Thank you, NEC. 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
3: Just a little note to Rick Milne, the actor who played lots of really interesting characters, in particular, she featured in Home and Away and in number 96 was Norma Whittaker. In number 96 has passed away Sheila Kennedy. Sheila Kennedy, 88.
4: Good innings.
3: Thoughts? So we'll talk more about that the other side of the news. Original Solvol soap pack.
4: It was the very first one that they put out. And he's this little funny little character. And it was a sand soap. If your hands got extremely dirty, especially good for car mechanics and so forth. As you said, wash your hands, Jeffrey. Yeah. And this is those funny little character, these hands, sort of large hands coming out towards you as you on the pack. And that's a neat little pack, worth probably, these days, probably $50, $75 if you could find one.
3: Simple and attractive and collectible.
4: Isn't that amazing?
3: Oh, gorgeous. Things for which you might be looking.
4: Okay, there are a few things, as a matter of fact. Let me just get the little page here.
3: Okay, open up the page.
4: Here we go. Here we are.
3: Here it is.
4: We're looking for autographed books.
3: Yep.
4: Sporting cards and badges, especially footy, if you've got any footy cards or the little badges they used to put out from various clubs. Also TV and radio fan cards. Have you got a fan card?
3: No. Would anybody think that was collectible? No.
4: You never know. Sporting Globes, which is an early sporting newspaper, if anybody has those. And finally, we've got people looking for the little funny little character called Ginger Meggs. Now, he was a little character. He used to appear in comic books and so forth. Anybody has any Ginger Meggs or any of the things that we've spoken about? 0418 339 103.
3: Ginger Megs. Rick, it's always a joy. Hope your team has a good win for you on the weekend.
4: Let's hope so.
3: See you, brother. Bye. Rick Milne, Antiques and Collectibles. Your call's the other side. Australia Overnight. Good morning.
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20: Hello, I'm Jack Fenwick. Labor would offer AI firms open use of Australian content for training if they strike deals with enough Australian companies under new reforms. Copyright holders could be given the right to opt out, but under the proposal, the AI companies would be free to use any other material. Deputy Prime Minister Richard Marles has told the ABC Australia can harness frontier AI while protecting Australian content.
21: The opportunity for Australia economically is enormous in collaborating with frontier companies, but other tech companies in terms of the development of this technology. While we want to see this opportunity come to the country, it needs to come on terms which are in our national interest.
20: One Nation leader Pauline Hanson has apologised to the Prime Minister over remarks she made about his late mother. Appearing on a podcast, Senator Hanson criticised Anthony Albanese's mum for spending decades living in public housing. The comments have been condemned by the government and opposition. Addressing the issue for the first time, Senator Hanson says she didn't intend to cause offence.
22: I don't think my comments were derogatory towards his mother at all. I was referring to house permission at that time, so if he's taken offence to it, well, I'm sorry for that.
20: A man's been charged with verbally abusing a Muslim teenager on a Sydney bus, Jamel Wells reports.
23: Police say a 13-year-old girl was with other passengers on a bus that departed from Strathfield Railway last week. The man is accused of calling her an immigrant dog and a terrorist before getting off the bus on Liverpool Road. Officers have arrested the 50-year-old in a house in Greenacre. He's charged with stalking and intimidation to cause fear and physical harm. The man has been refused bail and is due to face court today. Jamel Wells, Sydney.
20: A UK inquiry into serial killer nurse Lucy Letby has found hospital bosses failed to protect infants, concluding at least two of her seven murders could have been prevented. The report slammed management for ignoring early red flags, calling for urgent reforms to Britain's public health system to ensure staff suspicions trigger immediate action. Letby was convicted in 2023 of murdering seven newborns and attempting to murder six others. She's appealing those convictions. And the University of Sydney and University of New South Wales have signed agreements with OpenAI to roll out ChatGPT EDU. The universities say the investment aims to equip students and staff with advanced AI tools to help graduates work critically and ethically. However, the announcements have prompted questions about the value of degrees and sparked backlash from union members and students.
12: Visit Portland Carpet Court's newly renovated showroom and explore their huge range of flooring and blinds. Portland Carpet Court.
20: Brisbane defender Noah Answorth is racing against the clock to be fit for Saturday's preliminary final against Hawthorn at the MCG. Answorth, who is recovering from an ankle injury, kept Hawks small forward Nick Watson goalless when the two sides last met. Brisbane star Charlie Cameron says Answorth will need to get through training this week.
24: Noz is a quality player and played in some quality small forwards throughout the years, and take a lot of confidence if he's playing this weekend.
20: Meantime, the Lions have locked away young star Logan Morris. The Knights are praising coach Justin Holbrook after taking them from wooden spooners to premiership contenders. Newcastle beat the Bunnies in week one of finals and faced the Warriors on Sunday. And Australia have secured a 59-run win over Zimbabwe in the first of three ODIs, Matt Renshaw scoring 109 for the visitors.
25: 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You're in Cox country. 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
6: Zip tracks, security shutters, awnings, plantation shutters, day-night blinds and motorised blinds at R&D Scott, Grey Street, Hamilton.
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7: Your four-day forecast for Western Victoria. A cloudy Wednesday ahead with a slight chance of a shower. Winds will be southerlies from 15 to 25 k's and they'll lighten up in the evening. For your Thursday, cloudy with a chance of early morning fog and light winds and 16 degrees. And Friday, mostly sunny and 20. And then for Saturday, sunny and 23 degrees. Wednesday tops of 13 for Hamilton, Portland and the coast and 14 in Casterton.
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7: Currently 3 degrees.
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3: All right, we're back in business wherever you are, right across Australia for Wednesday, 16th day of September 2026. I can tell you in Melbourne right now, 10 degrees. More showers on the way. A top of 13 for your brand new Wednesday. Our brand new Wednesday in Perth, 18 degrees, top of 29, possible shower, 29 degrees. Adelaide, 11.5 and a top of 17 for Wednesday, 16 September 2026. Come and join in 133-693. Lots of text, which is great, 0477. 693-693. We started the program and we sort of just didn't get to all the callers, but we can crank it up again. Given that it was on this day, there's been a bit on the telly as well, TCN9 in Sydney became the first commercial TV station to broadcast in Australia. The year was 1956. It was a very good year. The broadcast commenced with the test pattern. What do we do? How do we, can you imagine that meeting? What do we start with for this new thing called TV in New South Wales?
9: Why don't we just go with the test pattern and see if they like it?
3: Can we put any ads in there?
9: No ads, just test pattern.
3: I think we should bring back the test pattern. There you go. There was a broadcast. But it was all on the screen. It was all about the late, great Bruce Gyngell.
10: Good evening and welcome to television.
11: That's my dad, Bruce Gyngell, and I'm very proud of him.
29: That was the moment, wasn't it? Welcome to television.
30: It's a wonderful line. It's something that we've seen repeated hundreds of times over the years.
31: And every time I hear it, I get goosebumps because it's taken me on the grandest adventure of all.
3: There it goes. That was him all those years ago. So we've just flung it open and said, well, when you think about those very early days of TV as children, what were the shows that you instantly remember? And it's one of those things I always say, don't overthink it, to race home and watch, I don't know, Bugs Bunny, all sorts of various programs that you may have thought was a really good idea at the time and probably feels a bit dated by today's standards. Nobody yet has mentioned Father Knows Best. There it was. Why don't we have more episodes of Father Knows Best? many of us were fascinated by Robin Hood and his merry men. There was a lot of stuff going on there at Sherwood Forest. There was stuff going on there in the forest with with Robin Hood. And the other one, which was still unfolding, and we probably didn't at that stage, certainly not as a child, I didn't. Only years later, you realised how incredible Lucille Ball was. I Love Lucy, which had already been a hit in the United States, but we were seeing it for the first time. 133-693. Come and join in. Rod, morning. You're still in the drive and through where, Rod? Good morning.
2: Morning, Tone. Yeah, I'm heading through the Yuangor State Forest on the way back to Melbourne.
3: Road check?
2: Between roads are pretty quiet. There's not much traffic out here tonight.
3: Rain?
2: Yeah, mate. No, not as yet. I believe it's either in front of me or behind me, and I'm hoping it's behind me, and if so, I want to keep it there. So it's hammered down all the way to Melbourne.
3: Good on you. And so that's from where you are now, the best part of another 2.5, nearly 3?
2: About 2.5 to my depot, yeah.
3: Yeah.
2: I should be there about 4:30. Anyway, I was thinking back through my record collection today because I had nothing to do. And I thought, oh my God, that's the first album that I ever bought. It's an album called Poems, Prayers and Promises by John Denver.
3: Denver.
2: And I thought, my goodness, that's over 50 years old, that album. That's over 50 years since I bought that album.
3: Well, yeah, that would be right, because when he one of the very first visits to Australia has got to be early to mid 70s. So yeah, it probably is.
2: Yeah, so I thought to myself, I thought, self, there's some interesting stuff about it. So I'm going to throw a name at you.
3: Please.
2: It's a band called the Fat City Singers.
3: The Fat, F-A-T, F-A-T?
2: F-A-T.
3: Fat?
2: City, C-I-T-Y.
3: Singers. Fat City Singers. Based where?
2: United States.
3: No, not ringing any bells. Fat City Duo, all right, maybe. I'll... Fat. So, spell it again. Is it P-H-A-T or F-A-T?
2: No, F for bread.
3: Fat City Singers.
2: Yeah.
3: Which later evolved into the Starland Vocal Band. Right.
2: Who the members are,
3: I'm not sure. So Bill Danoff and Taffy Nivert became the Starland Vocal Band.
2: Yes. Who the Bat City duo were?
3: Yeah, Bill Danoff and Taffy Nivert.
2: Taffy Nivert,
3: okay.
2: Bill Danoff also is the co-writer of Take Me Home, Country Road.
3: Yes, alongside John Denver. Yep.
2: Yes. And I thought, a lot of people don't know that. And Bill Danoff and Taffy Nivert got married eventually, and they actually became the backing vocalists, the permanent backing vocalists for him when he did studio work and when he toured.
3: Okay.
2: And so Taffy tells a story about one night they were touring somewhere and they turned up at the hotel to walk in, and they walked in to go and find their room, and they were told there was no reservation for them. And while they're trying to sort it out with the concierge, John Denver himself walks in. And of course the people behind the counter are all over John Denver, and he says, "What's going on with these people?" And they tell the story. He says, "Well, these people are my friends, and if you don't have a room for them, you don't have a room for me." John Denver said, "Come on, we're going." They walked out, walked across the road to the hotel, across the road, walked in there off the street, got treated like kings across the street.
3: God, I hope that's a great story. I hope that's true.
2: That's the sort of person that Taffy Nivert said John Denver was. if you treated his friends badly, that was it. He wanted nothing to do with you. And he'd been staying apparently in this hotel for years and years and years. And they screwed up one reservation on him. That was it. It was the last time he did business with them.
3: One job.
2: One job. Yeah.
3: That band, that band that became the Starland Vocal Band, whilst they really only had that massive hit, Afternoon Delight.
2: Yeah.
3: It really resonated.
2: Oh yeah. It's actually performed in an episode of Glee. It's a real interesting episode. It's formed by the Temperance Club.
3: What a show. Rod, well done. Thank you for that. All that information. I'm just reading it now. John Denver, Take Me Home Country Road. And I'd not heard of them. So there you go. There's a bit of history in that outfit. Starland Vocal Band, 1977. But prior to that, worked very closely with John Denver. We'll do this when we come back. Plenty of time on the board for your calls if you'd like to be part of it. Hope you will. 133-693. Oh, the text line's really good. We'll get to them as well. 0477-693-693.
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3: Why would you not? 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It goes a little bit like this.

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10: Hello, I'm Jack Fenwick. Indigenous Liberal Senator Jacinta Price says One Nation leader Pauline Hanson is not beyond reproach. Senator Hanson has apologised after claiming Indigenous Australians are the most primitive race on earth. The comments have been condemned by the government and opposition. Senator Price says they show willful ignorance from Senator Hanson, but it's time to move on.
11: We need to focus on things that are far more important. The state of our country is very important. But if we're supposed to improve our country, we've got to do that together and not denigrate one another on the basis of race.
10: A critical incident investigation is underway after a man fell from a third-floor balcony in Sydney. Jamel Wells reports.
12: Police called to a Waterloo unit as part of ongoing investigations say the 32-year-old refused to let them in. They say while officers remained outside, the man tried to escape over the balcony and fell. He was treated by paramedics before being taken to hospital in a serious but stable condition. A critical incident investigation will be reviewed by the Professional Standards Command and the Law Enforcement Conduct Commission. Jamel Wells, Sydney.
10: Two boys have been charged with animal cruelty after allegedly breaking into a crocodile enclosure at Perth Zoo and hitting one of the reptiles with a metal pole. WA police say it happened about 7 o'clock on Sunday night. It's not known how they got into the zoo precinct before breaking the locks outside the enclosure. The pair, aged 16 and 17, fronted court on Tuesday. A man will face court today after allegedly assaulting nursing staff and patients at a hospital in Sydney's Inner West. On Tuesday evening, police were called to the emergency department of the hospital following reports of a 52-year-old man assaulting multiple people. Police allege a 45-year-old female worker was punched. The man then hit a 65-year-old man and woman who were waiting for treatment. Unions have applied to the Fair Work Commission for an intractable bargaining declaration after a year of unsuccessful negotiations and strike action with BHP. The move follows a stalemate over a remuneration structure that unions say unfairly divides the workforce at the crucial Port Hedland hub in WA's north. BHP says it would oppose the union request in the belief a deal could be struck via bargaining. And Tasmanian leaders are demanding a share of the AFL's gather round once the Tassie Devils enter the league in 2028. South Australia have hosting rights until 2029, Tasmania pointing to its planned 2031 Hobart Stadium as the ideal time to take the event from Adelaide.
3: Portland Carpet Court's showroom has been beautifully renovated with a large range of carpet, timber, hybrid, vinyl and blinds.
10: Fremantle coach Justin Lomuir says they won't be taking the Swans lightly ahead of Friday's sold-out preliminary final. Lomuir says despite having so many players out, it hasn't stopped their ability to play good footy.
13: Playing like a really galvanised team, playing with great spirit, great physicality. Yeah, and to see them put 140 points on the flag favourites in the first final, it's a pretty impressive effort.
10: Sharks coach Craig Fitzgibbon has made one change to his side to play the Roosters in Saturday night's semi-final. Jaden Beryl has been called up to the bench replacing Nephi Puru. Angus Crichton has been named on the Roosters bench. And Australia has secured a 59-run win over Zimbabwe in the first of three ODIs. Matt Renshaw scoring 109 for the visitors off 94 balls, while Nathan Ellis was the star with the ball, taking 5 for 31.
14: Good morning, Australia. You're in Cox country. It's warming up. And so are the deals on Australia's favourite mowers. 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
0: Your four-day forecast for Western Victoria. A cloudy Wednesday ahead with a slight chance of a shower. Winds will be southerlies from 15 to 25 k's and they'll lighten up in the evening. For your Thursday, cloudy with a chance of early morning fog and light winds and 16 degrees. And Friday, mostly sunny and 20. And then for Saturday, sunny and 23 degrees. Wednesday, tops of 13 for Hamilton, Portland and the coast and 14 in Casterton.
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0: Right now, it's 4 degrees.
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0: supreme in a nation like Australia or in the United States or the UK?
1: Well, as you know, I look at generational conditioning of behaviour, and I see the each generation of being brought up very ignorant towards the truth. They do question it when all their bills are going up and they see all their incredible mineral wealth in this country going out while, you know, their children are going to be in generational debt. So there's some calculations there, Tony, that a conscious person, and my field is, subconscious motivational forces. So when I do talk to a lot of people out there, I find they're not really conscious and, you know, they're not really mature within our generation, Tony. We've got a generation of pretty dumb people. And, you know, remember, Tony, 60, 70 years.
0: Really?
1: No, it's a fact.
0: Dumb
1: yeah,
0: people?
1: 100%.
0: Dumb people?
1: Yeah. Can I give you the questionnaire, the simple questions? And I talk to, as you know, a lot of people.
0: Please.
1: And I give them the questions to see where they're at. Yeah? Without Googling, yeah? This is the general population I get out there. Okay, you got a mobile phone, right?
0: Yep.
1: How long you had it?
0: This particular version, about 3.
1: 3 years before then, couple. When do you reckon you started using a mobile phone?
0: Oh, I don't know, 20 plus years ago, probably. More.
1: Right. And I believe me, only 3 people out of, and I'm not joking, over tens of thousands I've talked to in the field. And it's fascinating that only 3 people have been competent. So you've got a technology, you surround your family, you've got kids, your grandkids and stuff, yeah?
0: Yeah, 30 seconds to wrap up.
1: All right. Well, what's the frequency of the mobile phone?
0: What's the frequency of the mobile phone? It's going to take more than 30 seconds to get my head around that. Shane, it's always a joy. Cereal's next, all part of Australia Overnight.
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0: Good morning, Inspector Gleason. Thank you for giving me some of your time.
1: You've come from Lady Elliot?
0: That's right. She's my grandmother and... Well, she's most terribly worried at the present moment.
1: So I gather. She rang several times yesterday and she's been on the phone twice this morning to find out if you'd arrived.
0: Well, it's like this. You see, she was looking after the Elliot's little boy.
1: You're referring to Mr. and Mrs. Harry Elliot?
0: That's right. And the boy was staying with us down at Hampshire. Well, it was a sort of holiday, and then his mother came and took him away when there was nobody about.
1: But I know all this.
0: I know my grandmother told you on the phone, but...
1: Not only your grandmother, the boy's father has been in.
0: I see. Well, my grandmother, she didn't sleep a wink last night, and... Well, she feels something serious might have happened to young Charles. She's very fond of him, you see. So, if you can do any
1: We're
0: more...
1: We're doing everything possible, Mr. Elliot, and I'm sure we'll be able to locate them both.
0: Will you?
1: You can assure your grandmother on that point.
0: Oh, she'll be very relieved. Except that...
1: Yes?
0: Well, she's very angry about this, Inspector.
1: I gathered that, too, when I was talking to her.
0: And she told me to remind you that... you said she could make a charge against Mrs. Elliot. Because of the money Anne borrowed.
1: A vigorous old lady, your grandmother.
0: Well, I'm naturally shocked about Anne, but... I wouldn't like to see it go as far as this.
1: When war breaks out in a family, it's even more bitter than it is among strangers. That's been my experience. However... Tell your grandmother she'll need to come and see me herself if she wants to go on with it. Will you do that?
0: I will.
1: I'll do what I can to try and persuade your grandmother to hold her hand until we sift the facts and the truth.
0: Oh, that'll be much better all round, I think.
1: Well, when it's a brawl inside the family, everybody gets hurt.
0: Well, there's so many in the family who wouldn't like it to go to court. My Aunt Nadine, for instance.
1: Now, wait a minute. Which one is she?
0: My Uncle George's wife. She's the one who runs the antique shop.
1: Oh, yes. She's the young lady who was with you at the restaurant when she was able to identify Carl Bloor.
0: Yes, that's right. She and Anne are very close friends, you see. I've been very friendly with them both, too.
1: Oh, excuse me. Hello? Yes? Who? Mrs. Kaplan. Oh, I'm afraid I don't remember. Mr. Schmidt. Schmidt? Oh, you mean Mr. Bloor. You're Mr. Bloor's landlady.
0: Mr. Bloor?
1: What? What's that? You're quite sure? I see. All right, Mrs. Kaplan, we'll be around at once. Well, this is a surprise.
0: You mentioned Mr. Bloor. Would that be...
1: Carl Bloor, Anne Elliot's first husband. He's dead.
0: What?
1: According to his landlady, she found him in his room only a few minutes ago. Dead as a doornail. A bullet wound in his head.
2: So Carl Bloor was dead. Carl Bloor... who had been the instigator of this crisis in which Anne Elliot was involved. What was to be the outcome of this startling message? Was it murder or suicide? Young David Elliot was dumbfounded at the news, but Inspector Gleason, accustomed to events such as these, unhurriedly rose to his feet and began to don his overcoat.
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10: Not papers for you. 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
12: Hello, I'm Jack Fenwick. Labor would offer AI firms open use of Australian content for training if they strike deals with enough Australian companies under new reforms. Copyright holders could be given the right to opt out, but under the proposal, the AI companies would be free to use any other material. Deputy Prime Minister Richard Marles has told the ABC Australia can harness frontier AI while protecting Australian content.
13: The opportunity for Australia economically is enormous in collaborating with frontier companies, but other tech companies in terms of the development of this technology. While we want to see this opportunity come to the country, it needs to come on terms which are in our national interest.
12: One Nation leader Pauline Hanson has apologised to the Prime Minister over remarks she made about his late mother. Appearing on a podcast, Senator Hanson criticised Anthony Albanese's mum for spending decades living in public housing. The comments have been condemned by the government and opposition. Addressing the issue for the first time, Senator Hanson says she didn't intend to cause offence.
14: I don't think my comments were derogatory towards his mother at all. I was referring to house permission at that time, so if he's taken offence to it, well, I'm sorry for that.
12: A man's been charged with verbally abusing a Muslim teenager on a Sydney bus, Jamel Wells reports.
15: Police say a 13-year-old girl was with other passengers on a bus that departed from Strathfield Railway last week. The man is accused of calling her an immigrant dog and a terrorist before getting off the bus on Liverpool Road. Officers have arrested the 50-year-old in a house in Greenacre. He's charged with stalking and intimidation to cause fear and physical harm. The man has been refused bail and is due to face court today. Jamel Wills, Sydney.
12: A UK inquiry into serial killer nurse Lucy Letby has found hospital bosses failed to protect infants, concluding at least two of her seven murders could have been prevented. The report slammed management for ignoring early red flags, calling for urgent reforms to Britain's public health system to ensure staff suspicions trigger immediate action. Letby was convicted in 2023 of murdering seven newborns and attempting to murder six others. She is appealing those convictions. And the University of Sydney and University of New South Wales have signed agreements with OpenAI to roll out ChatGPT-EDU. The universities say the investment aims to equip students and staff with advanced AI tools to help graduates work critically and ethically. However, the announcements have prompted questions about the value of degrees and sparked backlash from union members and students.
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12: Brisbane
16: one roof.
12: Defendant Noah Answorth is racing against the clock to be fit for Saturday's preliminary final against Hawthorn at the MCG. Answorth, who is recovering from an ankle injury, kept Hawks small forward Nick Watson goalless when the two sides last met. Brisbane star Charlie Cameron says Answorth will need to get through training this week.
17: Noz is a quality player and played some quality small forwards throughout the years and take a lot of confidence if he's playing this weekend.
12: Meantime, the Lions have locked away young star Logan Morris. The Knights are praising coach Justin Holbrook after taking them from wooden spooners to premiership contenders. Newcastle beat the Bunnies in week one of finals and faced the Warriors on Sunday. And Australia have secured a 59-run win over Zimbabwe in the first of three ODIs, Matt Renshaw scoring 109 for the visitors.
18: 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You're in Cox Country. 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
28: Your four-day forecast for west of Victoria. A cloudy Wednesday ahead with a slight chance of a shower. Winds will be southerlies from 15 to 25 k's and they'll lighten up in the evening. For your Thursday, cloudy with a chance of early morning fog and light winds and 16 degrees. And Friday, mostly sunny and 20. And then for Saturday, sunny and 23 degrees. Wednesday tops of 13 for Hamilton, Portland and the coast and 14 in Casterton.
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29: Now, this is Australia Overnight with Tony McManus.
10: First one for the weather today. Look at that in Perth, WA, 29 degrees, possible shower, and 17.5 right now. Melbourne just on 10, 13 as mentioned, and Adelaide top of 17. And top of 17 and currently 11 degrees. Marky, the Perry Mason of political analysis. Good morning.
0: Wanamaker. We'll just start with Colombo. It was a Peugeot 207 red top.
10: What a car. And he just made it work for him.
0: It did. Now, just one more thing.
10: Just one more thing was his other very famous expression.
0: Just one more thing. Yeah. Now, this AI stuff, Macca, it's starting to get a tad worrying.
10: A tad?
0: Do you remember how
10: More than a tad.
0: We had the Olympic robotic games here a couple of weeks ago, didn't we?
10: We did.
0: It reminds me of a movie. It was a trequel. It was called Terminator.
10: Yeah.
0: Where AI computers took over.
10: Mm-hmm. How'd that work out?
0: Well, once computers took over, the robots learned how to not only use weapons for clay target shooting, but also other people.
10: So we were talking about that, albeit briefly by way of comment, yesterday on the program as well, where you can imagine that at some point, if you put into AI, you know, how do we deal with humanity now and in the future for the next 25 years, what that would look like?
0: Oh, it's starting. That movie is starting to become reality.
10: I know. It's bothersome, it's curious, it's a good time to be alive, but it needs to be managed very carefully.
0: Exactly. It's the same as Kathy King needs to be managed too, not letting Qatar into Australia, but gets awarded a platinum card from Qantas for all of her help. She's the one supposed to be managing Qantas and making sure there's no flaws in the system or no, what's the word?
10: Are you talking about, did you say Kath and Kim?
0: Kathy King. Member for Ballarat.
10: Right, Catherine King.
0: Transport Minister.
10: Yeah, Catherine King.
0: Yeah.
10: Yeah, now
0: that one.
10: Okay, so if you say the right names, it's just helpful for everybody. I know you're on first name basis with them, but I'm not.
0: Yeah, right. Yeah, but you'd start to think, hang on, she stopped Qatar coming in, now Qantas is rewarding her with a platinum card. So she can go to the VIP members lounge at Qantas, but she's supposed to regulate all of that.
10: So, Labor government minister facing renewed scrutiny over relationship with Qantas, Transport Minister Catherine King receiving lifetime platinum membership. Oh, we might sit next to her.
0: Oh. No.
10: Come as my guest and I'll sit you down next to her.
0: Yeah, good on you. Yeah, but...
1: what could possibly go wrong there?
0: I just keep thinking of this AI and robots and that and, Terminator movies and, it's spooky. But I won't be around long enough.
10: Yeah, you won't be around long. Yeah, you will.
0: J-Man will be in a Zimmer frame by the time all of this happens.
10: Well, there's that. So what you're saying now is there's nothing really anything to worry about.
0: Oh,
10: You've just given up on lobbying.
0: There is.
10: You've given up caring.
0: And J-Man will be old, retired, and he'll turn around and scratch his head. He goes, geez, Mark from Stall was right.
10: Yeah, he was spot on there. He saw this coming.
0: Yeah. All right, have a nice day, Mac. I'll talk later.
10: Good on you, Marky. It's a pretty good deal, that deal with Qantas. You get one of those platinum cards forever. It gets you into a nice part of the lounge, Jay.
1: Sounds all right, doesn't it?
10: Yeah, it's a bit of conviviality.
1: Yes.
10: Hospitality.
1: Yeah, nice.
10: Fine wines.
1: Oh,
10: nice.
1: A few of those.
10: Brendan, morning.
2: Good morning. How are you,
10: Shay? Oh, I'm glad you asked, Brendan. I'm fine, thank you.
2: Yeah, I'm wondering about the two previous guests you had on the last hour. You had Shane is always trying to get, say we're being programmed into doing stuff.
3: It's disturbing, isn't it?
2: Has a hatred of Americans. Is America a complete corrupted country? I mean, where did he get off and been so offloaded on Americans? I mean, what's it got to do with him anyway?
3: What's it got to do with?
2: What's it got to do with Shane anyway? I mean.
3: Oh, well, Shane would say, I think, and I won't speak on his behalf, but I think he would say that he speaks to a lot of people over many, many years, and that's the sentiment based on his reading of where we sit or where Australia sits, where America sits in globalisation.
2: Well, this coming from a guy who said we're all being programmed to go and gamble.
3: Sorry, that doesn't gamble?
2: No, we're all being programmed to go and gamble everything, you know.
3: Oh, is it programming, Bren?
2: I think he's a bit far out there. It's not in a low orbit anymore, you know.
3: Yeah, well, there's that. And there are those theorists who read an enormous amount of information and see, you know, the world ending in ways that are unimaginable.
2: And you had the guy on who I'm talking about the NFL at the MCG saying the MCG was only half full. I thought the MCG was completely full.
3: You mean last Friday?
2: Yeah, it was completely full last Friday.
3: Well, I think it was, my understanding was, Judge, it was over 100,000 people. Over 100,000 people. The MCG, by any standard, is a really good ticket.
2: I watched the match on what I saw of the match. I watched it on television. You know,
3: it was fantastic.
2: Exactly was, and Melbourne not in the preliminary finals this week.
3: Oh no, Brendan, they're not.
2: Oh no.
3: It's a little solace, isn't it? So you look at the game. Who do you barrack for? Just remind me, Brendan.
2: Carlton.
3: So Carlton not there either. So the big game coming up on Friday night footy starts at quarter past, that's Friday night football is 20 to 8. Sydney Swans and Fremantle, that's the second prelim. And then Hawthorn and Brisbane on Saturday, and that gets underway at quarter past 5.
2: Yeah, people are asking the other day, why is the match getting underway so early? Well, if Brisbane want to win the match,
3: yep,
2: they can get the flight home that night and don't run into any of the flight restrictions going into Brisbane.
3: Yeah, so that's probably a very good observation, that out of the MCG to fly back into Brisbane after the game, happily and safely.
2: Hopefully the following weekend will be a nice warm weekend like it's going to be this week.
3: Be great, Brendan. Well done, you. Good to talk. Always good to chat. Thank you. I think just over 100,000 people at the MCG for the game last Friday, even if you don't particularly care for the game, and I'm not passionate about it either, but as an event, last Friday's game, the weather and the feeling and the buzz around Melbourne for the day was really so special, a non-experience, I would say, for some time, would be my observation. But jump on board, have your say, if you think differently. Julian, we will come to you wherever you are, right across Australia, 133-693. Keep those lines ticking over for this hour, 0477-693-693. Having said that, we haven't been able to read out any text, because why, Jay?
4: Yeah, it's all a technical problem happening with the text. I've done the old reboot of the computer.
3: And
4: but
3: you've done all the fixing and still nothing has been fixed. Yeah, so we have no available to text at this moment. So we're forgive and
4: don't want to rustle the feathers too much because the phone lines are still working. So let's let's continue with those.
3: Or are they? Or are they? We will do this comeback. At this stage, Julian's got it all to himself. It may be the last call we ever do. This could be the last call we ever do on the Australia Overnight Show.
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3: Yeah, so forgive if you will, we can't use the text line, demoralising as it is, but thank you for all those people that are continuing to try. Interesting note, via phone, because I've linked into a lot of different political persuasions, and there are many political persuasions, particularly out of the United States of America, and it's mesmerising the two, three, four tone that you get by way of feedback. One comes out, it's just the wording that I find quite extraordinary in these times. So it's a note, presumably from the President of the United States, who's writing to me, exclusively to me. You'll love this. And the headline is, "Do not share this information lightly." Okay. "Patriot," that's me, "sit down before you read this." Well, thank you, President, I'm sitting down. "This is high priority, need to know information that is not readily available for everyday people," which is me. "As such," this is the funny part, "as such, please make sure you're alone when you read this and that no leftists can see over your shoulder." That's what's written, look, in yellow. No leftists can see over your shoulder. "Right now, MAGA, the movement we founded together, is in more jeopardy than ever before. If we give even an inch of ground, everything we have fought for will be destroyed before our very eyes." I mean, there's a movie just there, I would have thought, isn't it? "If this message reached your inbox, please help me save America. Give me money." There it is. Give me money. Thank you, Julian. Good morning.
17: Good morning, sir. On Tony Moclair's program yesterday, he asked the question.
3: So for those that don't know, Julian, Tony Moclair hosts the afternoon program here on 3AW in Melbourne.
17: They took two calls. They asked the question, which shows have you queued to get a ticket, or did you get a ticket, or you didn't get a ticket? I could think of a number of shows that have been impossible to get into, but I have got into. What about you?
3: In terms of a queuing?
17: The queuing like they do in New York. I queued in New York to see Mickey Rooney and Ann Miller in the Sugar Babies. But there was a very nice man in the box office who said, "My friend from Australia, I'll give you a house seat."
3: I'm not too sure I've queued you. I'm just trying to think. It's a great question. I'm not too sure I've queued to see a particular show. I probably have. I can't think of when I did, though. Would be a long time ago. Remember there was a box office at the old Hotel Australia in Collins Street, upstairs on the first
17: floor.
3: And that's right. I may have got some tickets there for something like Status Quo back in the 70s, yes. Maybe.
17: And there was also a queue at the old MSC for a few shows too. Remember the Melbourne Sports Depot?
3: Melbourne Sports Depot. And you could buy tickets there as well for various shows, couldn't you?
17: And the J.C. Williamson Booking Office in Allens.
3: Did they have them as well?
17: That's right, and I queued for a long time at the Mark Hillinger Theatre in New York to see Mickey Rooney, and he said, "The reason I'm doing this show, folks, because you need the money to pay the alimony." He was absolutely brilliant.
3: Yeah, he did. And don't forget the people queued up just to get into the footy during a semi-finals and prelim finals and certainly for grand finals for sometimes what seemed like days before the grand final to get a ticket.
17: And that's right, of course they did. And the other show that I queued and couldn't get a seat for was Cats in London in 1981. And that ran for how many? 21 years.
3: 21.
17: And the Phantom's still running in London up since 1986. It's quite incredible, isn't it?
3: So loved. So loved. I told you I've been listening to the soundtrack from Jesus Christ, the various incarnations of JC Superstar.
17: That's right. And sometimes they didn't always do an Australian soundtrack, which is very sad, isn't it?
3: Well, the early soundtrack, the earliest I could find, goes back to about 70. And it sounds, I mean, it's a long time ago now. So it's 56 years ago.
17: And they had to keep it, yes?
3: Yeah, and it sounds really quite thin and no great sense of orchestration. It was just sort of... sounded like there was just a very small band playing for the theatre production.
17: Really? Mm. I think the last thing they queued for was Taylor Swift, wasn't it?
3: No, not me. But I know people did. No, I didn't. Missed out.
17: Look, I want to ask you another question. It was in the paper the other day. I was in hospital last year, and I'm not very happy because the hospital charges $5.50 a day to turn on the TV.
3: Just to have it on.
17: Yes, all the hospitals charge to use the television in the room, in the ward. It's even Channel 7, 9 and 2, which are free to air. You've got to pay to have a TV connected.
3: Yeah, well, I suppose. In the day, how did we have TV? Didn't they rent a TV for when you were in hospital? Or were they always there?
17: You've got to pay rent. Yeah. $5.50 a day. It's quite a cheap. I mean, you've got nothing to do in the hospital ward. Absolutely nothing.
3: Which hospital?
17: Absolutely nothing to do. Pardon?
3: Which hospital?
17: And quite a number of them I've been in too. Two hospitals, and they both charge to rent the TV, even for the free-to-air watching.
3: I have a dear friend who was in hospital just last week for 10 days with some pretty tough surgery on a foot, so I must ask as to whether or not that constituted an extra charge. That
17: was in Noel Whittaker's column in the Age a couple of weeks ago.
3: Okay, I'll find out more about it. Who would have thought somebody will let us know when you go into hospital, those things for which you are now paying over and above, like as Julian says, to watch the telly. Is that a thing? Kenny, good morning.
13: Hey, buddy.
3: Kenny, well, thank you.
13: I'm okay. What
3: are you about to say? Well, I've been hosting a program across Australia.
13: All right.
3: And then during the day, I have a bit of a snooze, go for a walk, do a bit of shopping, then do a bit of dancing, then do a bit of eating, then do a bit of drinking, do a bit more sleeping, and come back and do it all over again.
13: All right.
3: I know. It's a bit dull, lifeless, really, Kenny, isn't it?
13: Yeah.
3: I'm thinking that job as communications director for Volvo Australia is looking more and more attractive.
13: Yeah. Yeah, Tell me the hospitals.
3: Yeah.
13: You got to pay for it.
3: You do. Apparently, that is the case. Seems that is absolutely so. Kenny, how did you go yesterday? You didn't go to Fremantle. Where did you end up going on a beautiful day in Perth?
13: The bridge.
3: Yeah, that's right. You went over the bridge.
13: And then the Gower.
3: Yeah, and it was good fun?
13: Yeah.
3: Did you have something to eat?
13: Yeah.
3: What did you have?
13: KFC.
3: You had toasted sandwich?
13: KFC.
3: Oh, you had some KFC, the health food of a nation. Because if you go to a place, do you have the choice between KFC or Hungry Jack? Which do you prefer, KFC or Hungry Jack?
13: Cerberus.
3: Which one? You prefer which one?
13: Cerberus.
3: Oh, not even either. So, oh, that's a third one in the mix now. Wow. Kenny, you must have exquisite taste in takeaway food. You could be the prince of takeaway food in Western Australia.
13: Hi.
3: Good on you, Kenny. You look after yourself, old son. Keep in touch. It's always good to talk to you, Ken. Nodded off, I think. Melbourne, 10 degrees, top of 13. Now, Perth, 17 degrees, 29. Look at that possible shower, though. Adelaide, 10 degrees, top of 17.
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4: Bits and pieces today. For those that love magic, who doesn't love David Copperfield today? Copperfield is 70, US magician, illusionist, began performing at 12. Illusions have included the disappearance of the Learjet aircraft and vanishing and reappearance of the Statue of Liberty back in 1983. Does anybody know how that happened? And walking through the Great Wall of China in 1986. David Copperfield today is 70. One of the funniest in our time zone is Mary Costas. Mary Costas, Australian comic actress, best known for playing Effie in the TV comedy programs Acropolis Now and Greeks on the Roof. Effie, what a character that was. Today, happy birthday, Mary. other bits and pieces that I can share with you. I asked earlier in the program, Jingle Bells, Jay, 1857. Jingle Bells, 1857. The original title was, you'll never guess, it was called One Horse Open Sleigh. One Horse Open Sleigh. And we have been talking about those great TV shows of the past, given the TCN9, that is Channel 9 in Sydney, became the first commercial TV station to broadcast in Australia in 1956. And the person who did that, Bruce Gyngell, 7 o'clock, presented programs after that called Father Knows Best, Robin Hood, and I Love Lucy, and they just knew they were off to a massive start. And one particular, the anniversary of a person who died on this day back in 2009. I have

Have a listen to this. This was their version. This great song from Dylan, who wrote it. Guitar work. Wait till you hear her voice, the late Mary Travers.

0: How good's that? Mary Travis, her anniversary of her untimely leukemia in 2009. She was 72 when she died. And you look at the others in that that lineup. It was just Peter, Paul, and Mary, made up of Peter, Paul, and Mary. They were just fantastic, really. Arch enemies, probably of during that time. You can imagine, not arch enemies, wrong expression. Competitors, I guess. Beautiful competitors of. Seekers. That's just had a mental block there. Peter, Paul and Mary, Blowing in the Wind, their big hits. Just amazing. And many of those songs were Dylan compositions too. 500 Miles, Leaving on a Jet Plane, Puff the Magic Dragon. Huge hits, Peter, Paul and Mary. And remember, we were out at a function some years ago with No Names, No Pectoral, one of the members of the Seekers. And the request came up, oh, could you do one of my favourite? This was on a boat. It was a private fundraising function. And the request came in, could you do one of the favourite Seekers songs of all time? Yeah, sure, can do that for you. What would you like to hear? Puff the Magic Dragon. No, we never did Puff the Magic Dragon. Oopsie. Jenna, good morning.
1: Good morning, Tony.
0: Jenna.
1: Okay, so just some fun, fun facts here. So the reason why magicians or David Copperfield could do that is because he works with the spirits that we can't see. They're called Jinn, J-I-N-N.
0: J-I-N-N. Yeah.
1: And now that I'm mentioning that to you, you're going to have a world of fun for the rest of your life now just investigating this. But anyway, even the Prophet Solomon worked with them.

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4: Good morning, I'm Dusty Fitzpatrick. Indigenous Liberal Senator Jacinta Price says One Nation leader Pauline Hanson is not beyond reproach. Senator Hanson has apologised after claiming Indigenous Australians the most primitive on earth. The comments have been condemned by the government and opposition. Senator Price says they show willful ignorance from Senator Hanson, but it's time to move on.
5: We need to focus on things that are far more important. The state of our country is very important, but if we're supposed to improve our country, we've got to do that together and not denigrate one another on the basis of race.
4: The Defence Minister is confident the UK will hold up its end of the AUKUS deal. There are reports Andy Burnham won't order any new nuclear-powered submarines until 2028. Richard Miles has told the ABC everything is tracking as expected.
6: There's a high degree of trust and transparency between us, and in terms of meeting those key milestones in respect of the design and soon-to-be construction of the SSN AUKUS submarines, that's all on track.
4: An AI expert claims more regulations won't slow the pace of development. Artificial intelligence developers are calling for greater oversight, warning the technology could soon pose an existential risk. US President Donald Trump claims more regulation risks giving China a competitive advantage. UNSW's Dr. Sue Kay says China's AI is advancing rapidly despite heavy oversight.
7: The Chinese models are catching up to the US frontier models, and yet in China, AI models are regulated, so they are tested before they are put out for public release.
4: A man's been charged with making racist comments to a 13-year-old girl on a Sydney bus. He's accused of calling her an immigrant dog and a terrorist. The 50-year-old is due to face court today. Two teenagers have fronted court, charged with breaking into Perth Zoo and harming a crocodile. WA police says the 16 and 17-year-old boys cut the locks off the crocodile enclosure and struck the animal with a metal pole. They're also accused of damaging the security cameras inside the enclosure. Also making news, the United States has confirmed it's deployed a space weapon in Earth's orbit, the first time it's acknowledged such offensive capabilities. Defence personnel are sounding the alarm over security measures at military facilities across Australia after a man stormed RAF Base Darwin. And hundreds of jobs are in limbo after Q Clothing Co. and its sister fashion brand Veronica Main entered into voluntary administration. Checking the markets now, the Dow Jones is trading down 152 points, the Nasdaq down 146. One Australian dollar is buying 71.32 US cents.
8: Come and see Portland Carpet Court's newly renovated showroom, showcasing a huge range of flooring and blinds for every
4: Sydney
8: home.
4: Sydney Swans' Justin McInerney is in line for a recall for Friday's AFL preliminary final against Fremantle. He hasn't played since round 13 after suffering a hamstring injury, but coach Dean Cox has told Fox Footy there's a chance he will play.
9: The past month or 6 weeks about what he's actually done, how much has he done, and you know he's ticked every box all the way through. So, yeah, we'll watch our main session on Wednesday to make sure that he gets through that.
4: Collingwood vice-captain Braden Maynard has had a shoulder reconstruction and isn't expected to return to full training until the new year. Knights star Kalen Ponga says he's excited about the prospect of running out in front of a hostile crowd against the Warriors in New Zealand. And Australia's defeated Zimbabwe by 59 runs in the cricket one-dayer, and the Super Rugby draw for 2027 has been released. That's the very latest in news and in sport.
10: Good morning, Australia. You're in Cox Country. 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
18: Your four-day forecast for west of Victoria. A cloudy Wednesday ahead with a slight chance of a shower. Winds will be southerlies from 15 to 25 k's and they'll lighten up in the evening. For your Thursday, cloudy with a chance of early morning fog and light winds and 16 degrees. And Friday, mostly sunny and 20. And then for Saturday, sunny and 23 degrees. Wednesday tops of 13 for Hamilton, Portland and the coast and 14 in Casterton.
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18: Right now it's 4 degrees.
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3: Yeah, why do you ask, Grasshopper? It's a new segment called Why Do You Ask, Grasshopper? Today, this is leading into the year of 1968. 1968, here's the question that I have for you. Pause for a moment. Think about if you were there, what were you doing? What age were you approximately? Not that that's really important, but what were you doing? Where were you living in the year 1968? I want to take some calls on it. I'll tell you why shortly. 133-693, because something very special on this day happened in the year of 1968. And there would have been, I'm thinking, I'll give you a clue. 1968, there may have been queues. There may have been the near queue and there may have been one a little closer. Queues on this day, 1968. So where were you doing? What were you doing? Where were you living? What were you doing in the year 1968? Having said that, there's a new book, lands on the desk. It is called What You Came Here to Create. Oh, it looks at how to overcome self-doubt and the fear of being judged. Well, we spent an entire existence working on that one. How to turn a side hustle or long-held dream into action. Can't wait to chat with the author of this book. Just fantastic. Which we'll do shortly. Beck Sands. Hello, Helen. Morning.
21: Good morning. I was telling Jay, my first child, a daughter, was born in January 1968, and I could only think of the Beatles in 1968, but beside the point. And my daughter was born at the time where husbands were sent home.
3: They were.
21: So I was in labour. Yep. They weren't allowed to stay at the hospital. He was goodbye, farewell. I was in labour for more than 24 hours. So I was there on my own. And I've never forgotten it. Never forgotten it, ever.
3: It was a different time, Helen, and yet it only seems like yesterday.
21: No, it was a completely... Husbands were never allowed, even for my second child, my son. He was born 3 years later. He was born in 71. Same thing. My husband and my son was born 20 minutes after I went to the hospital, but my husband was sent home, so they rang him up and said, come back again. Your wife's had a child. So it wasn't encouraged, which is bad, because you're left there on your own.
3: Yeah, I know. And how times have changed. I know I got it for a daughter.
21: Completely.
3: Yeah. For daughter number two, thought, this is not going to happen. So I went home for a rest. No sooner I'd get home for a rest than about 1 o'clock in the morning, got a phone call around about a quarter to two saying, on your way. Come back in. Here we go. Helen, thank you for that. Rob Ashburton, good morning. Rob.
0: Good morning, morning. Happy Wednesday.
3: 1968.
0: Yes, I know exactly what I was doing.
3: Mm-hmm.
0: I started learning guitar, number one. I bought the White Album. I know the Monkees toured in 1968.
3: Oh! How did you know that?
0: Because I used to buy that magazine called Go Set. Remember Go Set? I think it was.
3: Remember it like
0: and
3: it
0: they
3: was
0: had
3: yesterday.
0: The front page.
3: Yeah.
0: What's that?
3: Exactly right. That's what it was. The Monkees arrived in Australia on this day, 1968. Yep. Their only tour to feature all four original members.
0: Correct, correct. I think the Cherokees backed them up. I think if memory serves, there was a lot of different musicians who backed them up. But I remember a couple of guys as I said, I was in Form 1 then, and they went and saw it. And they were a bit disappointed. There was too much screaming, a bit like Beatlemania.
3: It was a little bit of that at the time. And my recollection is that Mike Nesmith was the only... Davey could sing.
0: Yeah, he was the only musician, really, I reckon.
3: Mike Nesmith.
0: They were manufactured, as you know.
3: Yeah, very much so. So it was on this year that they lobbed into Australia. First visit to it, 1968. Robert, thank you. I want to race through some of these. Wilma Lansborough, morning.
1: Good morning, Tony. 1968 was the year I got engaged. So, the 5th of June 1968. But with that, I arrived in Melbourne the day the Beatles arrived too, and I've never seen so many screaming women in all my life.
3: Did you lob out the Essendon Airport?
1: No, I arrived at Spencer Street and walked out. I had to meet friends in Exhibition Street, and I had to take a detour because they were at the Jolly Motel at the top end.
3: It would have been the Southern Cross Hotel.
1: Southern Cross Hotel. Yes.
3: Did you see Molly Meldrum there?
1: No.
3: Molly was in the crowd.
1: No, I just couldn't get through. I just had to detour right around. I forgot what street because you just could not get through, Tony.
3: Oh, the traffic would have been unbelievable back in the days when traffic was not unbelievable. Wilma, thank you. Mel, good morning.
22: Morning,
3: Mel.
22: Tony.
3: Hi.
22: How are you? No, here you are, sorry. Just a quick footnote. My wife had a PET scan about 4 days ago and she had a meeting with her oncologist. And I'm in Sydney, actually. I had my PET scan yesterday. But more importantly,
3: How did it go for Tony?
22: Really good.
3: Oh, that's encouraging, Mel. That's great news.
22: Very, very excited.
3: And so what happens now, Mel?
22: Well, they just keep rotating the chemotherapy every 2 weeks because the fear was that her body can get to a point where it can't take the chemo anymore. And obviously that's not where you want to go.
3: No, of course not. Well, that's Mel. At least that's a sign for the better.
22: Absolutely. Yeah.
3: I hope you did some singing and dancing and celebration.
22: Oh, my word.
3: Good on you. Well done, you. I've got to move on. We're going to talk to Beck very shortly. Thank you, Mel. And that's gladdened my heart, I can tell you. Beck Sands, Newcastle-based, is wonderful. The new book is called What You Came to Create. Write that one down. What You Came to Create. Stop waiting for the right time. This is really good stuff. We'll speak to Beck the other side of this, all part of Australia Overnight.
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3: So I was just going to say, the good news of the morning, I've just woken up, Anthony Hudson, who's a great team member of 3AW for a long time, was a young journo, early part of the 90s, and has grown to be, if not one of the best broadcasters in Australia. Last night, with the compliments of the good people at the, make sure I get the right information here, Jay, we've got to get these things right. It was the TV Radio Awards, AFL Media Association, Anthony Hudson, best broadcaster for radio, best broadcaster commentator for TV. I mean, that's not one, that's two mediums, if you don't mind. The great work that he does on Foxtel, the exceptional work that he does, 3AW footy, Anthony Hudson. More will be coming up, no doubt, with Ross and Russ in the Brekkie program. We love a good book. When one comes across the desk, we go, oh, got to talk about this. What You Came Here to Create is the title. It's an invitation for women, if you like, to stop waiting for permission. Isn't that a goodie? Don't wait for the permission. Trust ourselves. 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Now, Beck, good morning and thank you for getting up nice and early, Beck.
4: Good morning, Tony. It's so lovely to be here with you today.
3: It's just a lovely line. Stop waiting for the right, quote, right time. It's a thing.
4: Oh, it's a thing. I think we all wait until we feel ready. But, Tony, you never feel fully ready.
3: Because why do you think, Beck?
4: I think because there's a lot of things. There's stories that we have from maybe our past that are saying, you know, maybe you're not good enough in some way, or maybe you need to wait until you have enough time, or maybe you need to wait until you have another certificate or piece of paper telling you can do the thing. You know, there's so many things and so many stories, I think, that come up for all of us that we'll just kind of then say, okay, I'm just going to wait until the right time. I'm just going to wait until I feel a bit more ready. But truly, confidence comes as you take the action.
3: Becca, a little cassette that sits into our minds sometimes, for both men and women, by the way, and that it's lodged, wedged heavily into the mind, and says, it says, you're not good enough, you're not good enough, you're not good enough, you're not good enough, you're not good enough. Why is that? And what do we do with it?
4: Oh, look, this happens to all of us. And I think we've all got this inner critic that does come up and it does say, you know, it says you're not good enough. And I think this is just because this is just the human brain and this is just the way that it works. We all have this inner critic. And what we really need to do with it is look at what stories are coming up for us and question those stories, right? Like, say, is that actually true for me? And does that story serve me? And is it actually true in reality? Because often these are just stories that we're telling ourselves from the past that we can look at and really reframe in order to move forward.
3: What's the distinction between what you were looking at and creating as opposed to those that might be just simply looking for attention? It's a distinction.
4: Oh, look, I think when you're doing something of significance in the world, I believe that it's of service. So when you're coming from a place of service and wanting to help others, it's not about being visible. It's not like, it's not just about being a celebrity or, you know, just, I just want to be seen by everyone or look at me, that mentality. I think when we're coming from a place of service and supporting others, that's when really good things happen. And that's when you can feel really good about putting your work out into the world.
3: You're showing off the alternative extreme.
4: Showing off is absolutely the alternative extreme. And I think showing off comes from a place of like that fear-based ego. It's definitely not coming from a place of, I want to fulfill my potential in the world and I want to help as many people as possible.
3: Is there, as you were writing and learning over many, many years before you put this book together, it's called What You Came Here to Create, the distinction or the standard for young women as opposed to young blokes. What did you find, and was that important as you were putting it all together?
4: Yeah, look, I think the principles in the book ring true for both men and women.
3: Yeah.
4: I talk to women mainly because that's, you know, that's who I work with, but also I am a woman. Like, I can talk from my own experience there. But I think that, you know, the difference there is that women's looks are often scrutinized a lot more in the media. You know, for celebrities, you look at, you know, women get kind of torn apart in the media for how they look, you know. And I want it to be more about the work that we're doing. You know, I want women's visibility to be more about, like, you know, the amazing work that we're putting out there and less about, oh, look what she's wearing and look how much weight she's lost or look how much weight she's put on. You know, I think men don't have that same level of scrutiny put on them.
3: But don't women scrutinize other women?
4: Absolutely. Yeah. Absolutely. And that's internalized, you know, misogyny. That's patriarchy. You know, that's women going, oh, I'm just going to police other women. And I think that's where we need to look at that and kind of go, hey, I'm actually going to go and support other women. You know, I'm going to go and, like, help boost other women up. And I think if we can come from that place, and I certainly come from that place in my work, I think that's really, really important.
3: Just the final one I've got for you, Beck. Part of this book, and it's a wonderful read too, by the way, Stop Waiting for the Right Time. It's just great. The book's actually called What You Came Here to Create. But the idea of a so-called side hustle for young, not so young, perhaps even older. Still a possibility, worthwhile engaging?
4: Absolutely. I mean, I had my business on the side of my corporate job for 7 years before I stepped into it full time. And I think more and more now, there's so many opportunities. There's more than one way to make money. You can have a great job and you can do something on the side that feels really meaningful. And I think that that can really help us to fulfill our purpose in the world as well as potentially make some more money.
3: Did it feel at any stage, Beck Sands, risky?
4: Oh, absolutely. I think anything big feels risky. I mean, writing my book felt risky. Starting my business felt risky. Getting married felt risky in a way, you know, like you never know what's going to happen.
3: Isn't that the truth?
4: Yeah. So I think you just got to, if you feel it, then, you know, it's up to you to really explore that. And you can do that by just putting your, you know, dipping your toe in the water first. You don't need to go, okay, I want to start a business or I want to do this thing. I'm just going to, you know, quit my entire life, quit my job and then just do it. You can start things on the side and that's the beautiful thing, I think.
3: Your enthusiasm, Beck Sands, is palpable.
4: No, thank you so much. I am really passionate about this work, so I really appreciate it.
3: Wish you well with the project, Beck.
4: Thank you so much, Tony. Have the best morning.
3: Pleasure. Bye. You can tell the bubbles and squeak are there well and truly, aren't they? It's fantastic. And Beck's new book, it's simply called What You Came Here to Create. Think about that. Beck Sands, Australia Overnight.
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3: Great. Sounds like footy commentary. Ross and Russ, 3AW Bricky is next. Tom Elliott from 8:30. I'm Tony Mack. For all we know, we may never meet again. May our hands only ever be held out in friendship, never in once.
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15: 9 degrees in Melbourne, cloudy today, a top of 13. It's 5:30. Good morning, I'm Madeline Burke. Premier Ben Carroll is committing to introduce Jack's Law if Labor is re-elected in November. The move forms part of a pledge for sweeping new police powers, cracking down on knife crime. Police would be issued with handheld metal detectors and given the powers to search on the spot. The legislation to introduce Jack's Law has long been resisted by the Labor government under Daniel Andrews and Jacinta Allen. Falling Melbourne house prices could blow a hole of up to $1.8 billion in the state budget this financial year. The hit to stamp duty revenue threatens Labor's promised $1 billion surplus as state debt heads toward $200 billion. Treasury had forecast property prices would rise 3.9% by June next year, but major forecasters now expect falls of around 4%, with the Commonwealth Bank predicting a 10% drop. The Carroll government has declined to say whether it has downgraded its revenue forecasts following the property slump. Two of three males arrested and charged over an alleged knife point home invasion in Box Hill North yesterday morning were on bail. A 17-year-old and two 18-year-old men have each been charged with aggravated home invasion, armed robbery, theft of motor vehicle and assault with a weapon. The two 18-year-olds were also charged with commit indictable offence whilst on bail. Police are continuing to search for a fourth person accused of breaking into a family home and stealing cash. A cyclist has died in hospital after he was hit by a truck in Preston last night. The cyclist, a 28-year-old Brunswick West man, died in hospital after the collision on Gilbert Road. The truck driver stopped at the scene and was not injured. Two teenagers charged with breaking into Perth Zoo and injuring a crocodile have faced court. Jamie Smith reports.
16: It's alleged the boys, aged 16 and 17, entered the zoo on Sunday night through unknown means before cutting the locks to the crocodile enclosure. It's claimed one of the boys shone his torch at a saltwater crocodile, which lunged at them. They allegedly continued to agitate the animal before hitting its head with a metal pole, inflicting minor injuries. They've been charged with criminal damage, trespassing and animal cruelty. One was granted bail. The other's been remanded in custody pending a home detention report. Jamie Smith, Perth.
15: Caravan manufacturer Australian Off-Road has gone into administration. The company blames growing competition from cheaper Chinese imports and rising manufacturing costs. In finance, the Dow Jones trading down 368 points near the close, one Aussie dollar buying 71 US cents.
17: Visit Portland Carpet Court's newly renovated showroom and explore their huge range of flooring and blinds. Portland Carpet Court.
15: Fremantle star Andy Brayshaw says there's belief at the club they can go all the way and win their first flag, starting with Sydney in Friday night's prelim final. He's told AFL 360 the loss to the Hawks gave them a timely reality check.
18: It sort of kicked us into gear. I feel like now we're starting to play our best footy again. And what you saw on the weekend from us against Geelong was exciting, really strong. And no, we're loving the idea of the challenge going over to Sydney and playing for it all. So we're really excited.
15: A big night for 3AW at the AFL Media Awards with Anthony Hudson awarded Best Radio Match Caller and Lee Matthews a life membership. And Australia has won the first ODI against Zimbabwe by 59 runs. And that's the latest in news and in sport.
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20: 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A rural training program is planned for October, subject to sufficient registrations. More information can be found at the iWatch Southern Grampians Police Service Area Facebook page. Snakes are on the move across Western Victoria as warmer weather arrives. Luke Francis reports.
21: Decker says there are 27 species across the state, with some highly venomous, but snakes rarely pose a threat when left alone. Residents are urged to keep yards tidy, wear long pants and sturdy shoes when walking, and keep dogs on leads in high-risk areas. Decker says people should never try to catch or harm a snake, with all snakes protected under Victorian law. Anyone bitten should call 000 immediately. Luke

0: and has since expanded to every mainland state as well as the Northern Territory. Founder Jackie Elliott says there is an event to be held in Dunkeld next month.
1: Now, over the last 7 years, we're hosting our 50th event next month back in Dunkeld. Now hosted those events all over Australia with 20 volunteers in our team that right across Australia to help support facilitation. Generally, someone who represents our Royal Women's Day community attends those events to support our volunteer hosts on the ground. So I've been fortunate to probably attend 40 out of the 50 events that we've had.
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0: Round 8 of Wednesday night men's Division 1 competition for Portland Basketball Association. From 7:20, it's Tiger Sharks versus Celtics Dolphins and Celtics Blue Crew taking on Shawnee Men Blue with tip-off from 8:10. In the women's competition from 7:20, it's Tiger Sharks Gold versus Shawnee, and from 8:10, it's Tiger Sharks Grey versus Tiger Sharks Red. 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
6: Your four-day forecast for Western Victoria. A cloudy Wednesday ahead with a slight chance of a shower. Winds will be southerlies from 15 to 25 k's and they'll lighten up in the evening. For your Thursday, cloudy with a chance of early morning fog and light winds and 16 degrees. And Friday, mostly sunny and 20. And then for Saturday, sunny and 23 degrees. Wednesday tops of 13 for Hamilton, Portland and the coast, and 14 in Casterton.
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6: It's 5 degrees.
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2: The Morning Rush is back at 6 o'clock this morning. We'll catch up with Peter Ford. He's our entertainment reporter. He's over in the States at the moment. Yeah, we'll catch up with him this morning at 7:20 a.m. This is the chat with him yesterday. Live from LA, catching up with Peter Ford, our entertainment reporter. Hello, Pete.
3: Hello, Sean. Yeah, once again, I'm driving into the Seven Studios to do Sunrise in the Morning show. It's a beautiful day here in LA. Madeline's driving me today, I think. Are you Madeline's your name?
4: Yeah.
3: Yeah, Madeline's driving me today.
2: There we go. Oh, it's not one of those, they're popular over there, those, you know, those cars that they don't have a driver. Have you been in one of them?
3: I know. I haven't, but I'm not going to go in one of them. I see them a lot. I can't get my head around that still, you know, like a taxi with nobody driving it. It's weird.
2: I've always wondered, how do you have road rage with one of them? You want to give them the bird, but there's no
3: exactly,
2: one there.
3: Exactly,
2: hey,
3: yeah.
2: Pete, a little bit of sad news, the passing of Bob Mackie. Now, for those that aren't aware, who's Bob Mackie?
3: Well, Bob Mackie, very famous dress designer and designed dresses, very glamorous, over-the-top dresses for some of the most amazing stars, going way back to Marilyn Monroe and keeping on to more recent times with Pink and Ariana Grande. So he covered like six decades of doing very glamorous, sometimes over-the-top dresses for very famous stars. You know, that's a whole list of people that he did the dresses for, you know, be it for Diana Ross. He did all the costumes for the Carol Burnett show for all the years that was on air. Probably the most famous person he designed the dresses for was Cher, and did a lot of very over-the-top and probably, ironically, you know, because he was given to these sort of very over-the-top outfits with, you know, feathers and sequins and showing off the cleavage and showing off the leg and all that. But ironically, probably his most famous outfit of all is the most minimalist of all, and that was Cher's costume for Turn Back Time, you know, which was, you know, pretty revealing. And in fact, it was so revealing that back in the day, a lot of TV networks in America wouldn't show it because they thought it was too explicit. So, yeah, Bob Mackie had an extraordinary career, and he kind of dabbled in doing, you know, bringing out watches and bringing out linen and luggage, and that was kind of cash cow stuff. But his first and foremost job, what made him famous, was doing these amazing gowns for extraordinary women.
2: Yeah, and that, you know, you talk about Cher and you know, that dress in particular, that would be regarded as tame these days, probably, Peter?
3: Well, yeah, it is still pretty amazing. But there was something about Bob Mackie that just had an eye. You know, he wouldn't just make a dress and think, oh, who will I give this to? Usually people would come to him anyway, and they would say, will you make me a dress? So he'd sit down and think, what is it about this person that the public love? What is it about this person that we want to show off? And then create it for them. So a lot of the things that he made really would look stupid on other people. They were made specifically for a certain person. But, yeah, he was pretty amazing, 87 years old, and you know, of course, the world's a bit sadder today because of all those glamorous frocks that he created.
2: Yeah,
3: aren't there? Well, I guess the frocks are there, but he's not around to create anymore.
2: Oh, what a great career, a great life. Hey, Peter Ford, and your driver. Who was your driver again?
3: Madeline is driving me today.
2: Good on you, Madeline. Peter Ford, live from LA. We'll catch up with you tomorrow.
3: We'll see you tomorrow.
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2: G'day, it's Sean here. I'll be back at 6 o'clock with Monkey with the Morning Rush. At 8 o'clock, we'll play Radio's Categories. A chance for maybe, who knows, could be you, for someone anyway, to win some cash. This is what happened yesterday. Kim's playing Radio's Categories today. Kim, good morning to you.
3: Good morning to everybody.
2: Yes, absolutely. Just me today, no Monkey. He's back tomorrow. Tell me, have you played before Radio's Categories, or do you just play in your car driving along?
3: A very long time ago. I'm just sitting at the hospital. I'm dropping off coffee and a muffin to a man that's in there for his 85th birthday.
2: Would you like to give that man a shout-out?
3: Yes, Ian Abrahams.
2: Good on you, Ian, and good on you for doing that. That's a very nice thing to do.
3: I can't go in because I've got a bit of a cold.
2: All right. Well, I'd love to. Oh, okay. Rightio. Yeah, fair enough. Hey, I freaked out there about 30 seconds ago. Couldn't find the dice. But anyway, I don't know where Monkey put it, but anyway, I mean, I do know where he put it. I found it eventually. Here it is. Got you the letter D.
3: D.
2: D for Delta. Don't repeat a word. Make sure you don't do that. If you're struggling, say pass and I'll come back at the end. Are you good to go?
3: Good to go.
2: Oh, good on you, Kim. All right. Starting with D, something at the local football.
3: Drink.
2: A singer.
3: Delta Goodrum.
2: A part of a car.
3: Drive. Oh.
2: Okay, something you take on holiday.
3: Dress.
2: A food brand.
3: Pass.
2: A sporting team.
3: Pass.
2: A city.
3: Dallas.
2: A movie.
3: Pass.
2: An excuse for being late.
3: Dead.
2: Yep. Something in a hotel room.
3: Dish.
2: A food brand. Oh, you got me there, Kim. That's a fair old excuse for being late.
3: Yeah.
2: But you can't really give that excuse. Because you're not, you're not there. I mean, yeah. Why are you late? Well, no, I'm only joking. Hey, you did okay there. 1, 2, 3, 4, 5. Yeah. There, a couple of passes. You struggled there on part of a car. Drive, you said. Oh, maybe drive shaft. Drive shaft might have.
3: Yeah, that's what I mean.
2: Worked. Yeah, of course. Yeah. Anyway, Kim, you're doing a lovely thing there. Dropping off those goodies. Have a great day, and you can play again in 6 weeks. Okay.
3: Yeah. Thank you very much. You have a good day.
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4: 10 degrees in Melbourne, cloudy, a top of 13. It's 6 o'clock. Good morning, I'm Madeline Burke. Premier Ben Carroll is vowing to bring in Jack's Law to fight knife crime. Kiara Parker reports.
5: Police will be given sweeping new powers to search for knives in public places under a re-elected Labor government. Handheld metal detector wands could be used anywhere across the state. 1,200 to be provided to police by early next year. The wands will be able to be used without establishing designated search areas, and officers won't need a warrant or reasonable suspicion. The government previously blocked an opposition move to introduce similar legislation to Parliament. The legislation will be modelled on Queensland laws, introduced after teenager Jack Beasley was fatally stabbed in 2019. Premier Ben Carroll says community safety is his top priority. Kiara Parker, Melbourne.
4: Victoria's budget surplus is under pressure, with falling property prices potentially costing the state up to $1.8 billion in revenue. Stamp duty is expected to take the biggest hit, raising fresh questions over Labor's $1 billion surplus promise. The state budget assumed Melbourne property prices would grow by almost 4%, but Domain and Westpac are forecasting falls of around 4%. The Commonwealth Bank, even more pessimistic, predicting Melbourne house prices could plunge 10% this year. It's been revealed two of three males arrested and charged over an alleged Knife Point home invasion in Box Hill North yesterday morning were on bail at the time. A 17-year-old and two 18-year-old men have each been charged with aggravated home invasion, armed robbery, theft of motor vehicle and assault with a weapon. The two 18-year-olds were on bail. And police are continuing to search for a fourth person accused of breaking into a family home and stealing cash. The Australian Chamber of Commerce is blaming the federal government's TAFE-only approach for a fall in the number of people starting a trade. The number fell by nearly 1,000 in the 12 months to March. This is the fourth consecutive annual decline. Chamber of Commerce Chief Executive Andrew McKellar says more investment in private sector training is needed.
6: One of the biggest issues has been the focus on TAFE-only support. Now, that's government based training when the majority of training is through the private sector.
4: Westpac has told investors rapid AI adoption is reshaping its operations. The bank has cited significant efficiency gains with over 70% of its workforce using the technology daily. It expects the momentum to continue as the costs of deploying AI tools fall. In finance, Dow Jones down 363 points near the close. One Australian dollar buying 71 US cents.
7: Portland Carpet Court's showroom has been beautifully renovated with a large range of carpet, timber, hybrid, vinyl, and blinds.
4: Brisbane star Josh Dunkley says a Lions three-peat is not top of mind for the players as they prepare to take on Hawthorn in Saturday night's prelim final at the MCG.
8: You know, that's more the exterior noise is the three-peat kind of thing, but we're all just excited about the opportunity that's in front of us this week, and that's the Hawks, who played some really good finals footy against Freo a couple of weeks ago. So we're not looking too far ahead. We're staying in the moment.
4: Audio thanks to Fox Footy. Pressure is mounting in Tasmania for the state to share hosting the AFL's Gather Round once the Tassie Devils enter the league in 2028. South Australia has the rights locked in for another 3 years. And that's the latest in news and in sport.
9: 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You're in Cox Country. 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
2: Good morning, it's Daniel Brewer with your Western Victoria news and sport. Western Victorian residents are being urged to get fire ready ahead of the upcoming fire season. The Grange Fire Brigade will host a free community event on Sunday, October 4th from 11 through until 1 at 216 Ballarat Road. 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Pat Gordon reports.
10: The Council's Business Facade Improvement Program provides up to $3,000 per project on a matched dollar-for-dollar basis. Successful businesses in Hamilton, Coleraine, Dunkeld and Penshurst will undertake works including painting, landscaping, lighting, signage and accessibility upgrades. Councils say the projects will help create more attractive and welcoming town centres across the Shire. Successful applicants have until May next year to complete their projects. Pat Gordon, Ace Radio.
2: As we reach the halfway point of September, Wildlife Victoria are reminding Western Victorian locals to keep their hats on, be kind to swooping birds and avoid no nesting locations as we continue through swooping season. Oscar Famoso, Wildlife Victoria Head of Emergency Response Service, says the swooping should only last a few weeks.
11: It's important to remember that swooping is a natural protective behaviour in many of Victoria's bird species. And birds such as magpies may swoop people or animals that they perceive as potential threats to their young, with the behaviour generally lasting only a few weeks while the chicks are in the nest. And getting swooped can cause a fright, but it's important to remember that these are parents protecting their young.
0: Local sport for Taylor Motors Hamilton. 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
12: It's grand final night in Hamilton Basketball Association. In men's Division 1, it's Minders White taking on Minders Blue from 8. In Division 2, Barber Boys Blue versus Barber Boys Black. Division 3, Tigers Black versus Redbacks. And in Division 4, it's Tigers Yellow versus THAC Boobook Owls. That's the latest in local news and sport.
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12: Your 4-day forecast for Western Victoria, cloudy with a slight chance of a shower. Wind southerly, 15 to 25 kilometres an hour, becoming light this evening. Tomorrow, chance of fog through the early morning, turning to a cloudy day with light winds 15. Friday, mostly sunny with light winds 20. Saturday, fine and sunny. Winds northwesterly, 15 to 25 kilometres an hour, with a top of 23. Hamilton expecting a top of 13. Portland and the coast also 13.
16: Harvey Norman Hamilton, your local computer specialists.
12: At the moment, it's 5 degrees.
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0: G'day, Sean and Monkey here at 12 past 6 with Brian Ferry on your Wednesday morning.
1: Now, Peter Ford is in LA. He likes to tell us that, drops it a bit that he's in LA. Now, when we asked him, what are you going to LA for? I don't think he mentioned he was going for the Emmys, the big TV awards in the States.
0: You're right. On Monday, you asked him that on air. You said, Pete, what, we haven't actually asked you, what are you over there for? And he said, I'm just catching up with some people. But I don't know whether he's got some secrets or what. I just thought he might have said, I'm here for the Emmys. But because he normally goes, not necessarily goes to the Emmys, but he covers it. Is that right?
1: Yeah. Well, I'm assuming because the Emmys have been on. Of course, this is the TV awards, not film, TV awards for the Americans. You got the Oscars for the films.
0: Right.
1: Which, you know, you're right, I'm just going to slow this down for you.
0: Yeah, because...
1: Oscars for movies.
0: Not just me, Mick and the Tractor.
1: Yeah, Mick and the Tractor. Emmys TV, right?
0: Emmys is TV.
1: Yeah, so it's like our Logies here in Australia.
0: Okay, so...
1: So all the TV shows...
0: What about Netflix?
1: ...are celebrated.
0: Is that...
1: Well, I guess they would fall under TV, don't they? I think. But yeah, you've thrown me there with that one. Not sure.
0: Sorry.
1: But the Emmys, right, so no Australians won. This was news yesterday. You would have heard of the lady Sarah Snook.
0: Sarah Snook. She was up for something, wasn't she?
1: Sarah Snook. Yeah, the red-headed lady.
0: Yeah. Lives on a farm.
1: Yeah, I think she's from a farm. Yes, well done. Mick on the tractor, Sarah on the farm. You've got a real ag flavour about you today. She was up for a show called All Her Fault, which is a really good series.
0: Right.
1: Have you and Charlotte sat down and watched All Her Fault?
0: No, never heard of it.
1: Good one.
0: Okay,
1: yeah,
0: rightio.
1: Just, I don't know where you get it from, but have a look at Sarah Snook. Or Snook in All Her Fault. No Aussies won awards. But what I was interested in, Shawnee, was the host. And I reckon we spoke about this a while ago when it was announced. Now, if I said to people, Mariska Hargitay was the host, you'd probably go, who's that?
0: Well, I am going, who's that?
1: But if I said, it's Detective Olivia Benson from Law & Order SVU, you'd probably go, oh, Olivia.
0: Oh, for me, no. I didn't.
1: Oh, come on.
0: I never watched Law & Order.
1: Olivia, oh, really? Oh, well, this is okay. Falling on your deaf ears. I'm sure people listening.
0: Yeah, normal people will know who she is.
1: She's a taller brunette, really strong character. Olivia Benson from Law & Order. Now, I'm asking you to play that because this is quite significant. I didn't see the Emmys coverage, right? But if you're familiar with Law & Order, in particular SVU, the Law & Order show she's on.
0: Yep.
1: Anytime there's a scene change, so say they're in the office, okay, we'll go check that out.
0: Yep.
1: Next minute they're down on 54th Street. Bang, this goes.
0: That.
1: Yeah. Anytime there's a scene change, that comes in.
0: Yeah.
1: Now, I just wonder if the Emmys live got this right, because Mariska Hargitay, or as we know her in Law & Order, Olivia Benson, had 12 outfit changes...
0: Throughout the night?
1: As the host.
0: Jeez.
1: 12.
0: Why wouldn't you just wear the same thing all night?
1: No. Well, this is what it's all about, I guess. But I wonder every time, and I'm assuming...
0: Oh, I see.
1: I wonder every time when she came out in a new dress, they went, welcome back. Every time.
0: Yeah, I get what you're doing. I get what you're doing.
1: Yeah. It's a real shame you haven't seen it, because that would be...
0: No, I can... Yeah. There you go, new outfit.
1: It'd be a lot more humorous to you, yeah.
0: What about Nicole Kidman? Are you going to talk about that?
1: What'd she do?
0: Well, no, this host was getting into Nicole Kidman in the crowd, making gags about her.
1: Oh, sorry, yeah.
0: And she had a bit of a, put your manners back.
1: No,
0: did
1: no.
0: she have one of those moments where, put your manners back, you know?
1: No, you're trying to do Will Smith again. Basically, I think Nicole Kidman, Mariska Hargitay said a line, which she was sort of mimicking Nicole Kidman. Nicole Kidman said, hey, that's my gear.
0: Oh, yeah, right.
1: And Olivia... Oh, sorry, Mariska said, hey, movie lady, shut up. This is...
0: Zip it.
1: This is TV land. I'd say that was all set up.
0: Oh, okay, rightio. Hey, let's do the Stumper next on the Morning Rush. Bit of a brain teaser.
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0: G'day, Sean and Monkey here. Time for the stumper. 19 past 6 on your Wednesday morning. Our goal is to stump you. We want to win, don't we, Monkey?
1: Yeah, well, yeah.
0: Friendly rivalry, but...
1: Well, it's a opportunity for us to, yeah, beat our chests and say, yeah, bad luck. We stumped you, but we love you having a go. We love the engagement.
0: Rightio. Try and solve this. In 1950, only 7% of women did this. Today, over 75% do this. What is it?
1: It's a big rise.
0: Isn't it?
1: Massive rise.
0: Huge.
1: We'd probably a little bit careful about it.
0: Well, we don't even need to go to our... I think I know where you're...
1: Well, I was just going to say...
0: Shut you down there.
1: No. All I was going to say is, my wife wasn't around in 1950, but she's certainly around today. And, she'd be part of the 75% today.
0: Let's go back. In 1950, only 7% of women did this. Today, over 75% do. Mm. What is it? I don't think we need to give any other clues there.
1: No. Does Charlotte do this?
0: Yeah, she'd be in the 75%.
1: Yeah. Okay.
0: Maybe not as much as other people, but the answer is yes.
1: Okay.
0: There we go. That'll do. Give us a call. Here's the number. 1300 00 1242.

0: Sean and Monkey here. It's 24 past six. Our little segment here is called The Stumper. Set the scene with the millionaire music. We're trying to stump you with this. We've got three people hot to trot, but I'll repeat it quickly. In 1950, only 7% of women did this. Today, over 75% do. What is it? Let's start with Jeff. What do you reckon, Monkey? Hello, Jeff.
1: What do I reckon? Hey. Yeah, let's start with Jeff. Let's start with Jeff. Hey, Jeff.
2: Hey, hello.
1: Good. It's a long time ago. Yeah. What do you think?
2: I don't know. Two, but I reckon it might be drive a car.
1: Drive a car.
0: Seven. Yeah. Maybe. Yeah. Maybe there has been an increase in that.
1: Do you reckon women didn't drive much back in the day?
0: I don't know. Maybe they didn't. It was just the man's thing to drive in the 50s. A lot of people didn't have a car.
1: True. Come a long way if that's the case. Not drive a car.
0: Good on you, Jeff.
1: Let's go to Trev. Jeez, some classic Aussie bloke names here. Jeff in a Trev. Hey, Trev. You there, Trevor?
3: Yeah.
1: Yeah. What's your answer, mate?
3: Work. Like, hold down a job.
1: Okay.
0: So in 1950, only 7% of women worked. Today, over 75% do. I think that would be...
1: That would sort of sound very close. It's not correct, though, Trev. Thanks, mate.
0: Have a good day, Trev.
1: Ali texts in about the job thing. She said, is it have a job once married? Most jobs were closed to married women. So if you were married back in the day, apparently...
0: Oh, like you...
1: You weren't allowed to get a job.
0: Yeah, okay. Jeez. Oh. Barbaric.
1: Anthony, good morning.
4: Good morning, guys. Going off Monkey's clue, I reckon they couldn't cook. They couldn't cook in the 7% couldn't cook, and now 75% can't cook.
1: Okay, my clue. Because what was my... Oh, because I said my wife would be part of the 75%.
0: So I think, Anthony, are you saying in 1950, 7% of women... Couldn't cook. Most of them could.
1: Oh, wouldn't cook.
0: Could and wouldn't cook. And today, over 75%.
1: Oh, hang on. Yeah.
0: Can't cook.
1: Sorry.
4: Some of them can't even turn a toaster on.
0: Oh, because men cook more now. Is that what you're saying?
4: Well, you know, Monkey gets to catch up on Deal or No Deal and all of that sort of thing while he's prepping the vegetables.
1: Oh, my God. Anthony could be our best listener of all time. Yeah, I think I mentioned once that I watch game shows as I get tea ready.
0: Yeah.
1: Anthony's filed that away in the memory and gone, oh, wait for my opportunity. Yeah, no, it's not that. I see what you're doing there, but it's not that. Thanks, Anth. Sean, another text here. Ken said, is it pluck their eyebrows? So back in the 50s, they must have all got around with big Bart Cummings eyebrows and now they've plucked them.
0: No, it's not that. So in 1950, only 7% of women did this. Today, over 75% do. What is it? It's colour their hair. Get their hair coloured.
1: Mm.
0: Maybe back then it was very expensive and as the years have gone on, it's been more accessible.
1: Well, maybe it was just not a thing. And it just grew, you know. Ladies come home to their towns, from the war. I've got new hair, ladies. Look at this.
0: We stumped you today. News next.
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12: Hey, want to hear a joke? Why did the whale blush? Because it saw the ocean's bottom! I thought of that one myself, you know. But this is no joke.

0: Beautiful creatures ain't no joke, so keep track of them with the Whale Mail Facebook page. 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
3: 10 degrees in Melbourne, cloudy today, a top of 13. It's 6:30. Good morning, I'm Madeline Burke. Victoria could soon give police sweeping new powers to detect knives under a state version of Jack's Law, cracking down on knife crime. If Labor is re-elected, police could be issued handheld metal detectors and given the powers to search on the spot. The plan follows lobbying by Jack's parents, Brett and Belinda Beasley, and comes as crime becomes a key battleground ahead of the state election. Police have released CCTV of a getaway car as they relaunch a public appeal following a violent home invasion in Hoppers Crossing earlier this year. It's understood several offenders armed with machetes forced their way into a home on Mail Run Court around 10:30 on the night of Wednesday, the 29th of July. They entered a bedroom where two people were asleep, punching one of them in the head several times while making demands for money. The group stole two mobile phones and damaged a car parked in the property's driveway before fleeing in a dark coloured sedan. A cyclist has died in hospital after he was hit by a truck in Preston last night. The cyclist, a 28-year-old Brunswick West man, was transported to hospital where he later died. The truck driver stopped at the scene and was not injured. Westpac claims a massive AI rollout is driving efficiency at the major bank. Jack Fenwick reports.
4: The bank has revealed over 70% of its 35,000 workers now use AI daily, up from 14% in January. Executives say the tech shaved 2 years off a major system migration for just $17,000 in software tokens. Massive savings are also reported across mortgage processing, removing 250,000 manual tasks a year. However, the rapid push comes as industry experts warn of severe risks from data breaches to rogue automated behaviour. Jack Fenwick reporting.
3: Bernie Sanders has called on the US to work with China on AI regulations, saying a treaty should be established to pause development on AI superintelligence. The independent senator has decried the advancement of AI while speaking at the pro-human assembly in Washington.
5: Congress and governments around the world must act now before it is too late. And that is why next week I will be introducing legislation to permanently ban the development of artificial superintelligence.
3: In finance, the Dow Jones closing down 328 points, one Australian dollar, buying 71 US cents.
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3: Fremantle coach Justin Longmuir says they won't be taking the Swans lightly ahead of Friday's sold-out prelim final. Longmuir says despite having so many players out, it hasn't stopped their ability to play good football.
7: Playing like a really galvanised team, playing with great spirit, great physicality. Yeah, and you know, to see him put 140 points on the flag favourites in the first final. It's pretty impressive effort. So we're going to have to go up there with a plan and be at the top of our game.
3: Logan Morris is on the verge of signing a two-year contract extension with the Lions. Matt Renshaw and Nathan Ellis have starred for Australia, securing a 59-run win in their first one-day international against Zimbabwe, Renshaw claiming 109 runs off 94 balls, Ellis claiming 5 for 31 with the ball. That's the latest news and sport.
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9: Good morning, it's Daniel Brewer with your Western Victoria news and sport. Rural Women's Day is set to celebrate its 50th event after beginning in Dunkeld. The initiative was established to help tackle isolation among women in rural communities and has since grown across every mainland state and the Northern Territory. Founder Jackie Elliott says it started in 2019.
10: So Rural Women's Day is a not-for-profit community organisation that I started in 2019, and it was initially just a one-off event. I hosted an event in Dunkeld, and it was a sellout with 170 attendees, and from that first event, I realised that there was a need for opportunities for women to connect, and Rural Women's Day was created.
9: Police are seeking volunteers from Southern Grampians and Glenelg to become independent third persons. The role involves supporting people with cognitive impairment during police interviews and other procedures. Volunteers help ensure those involved understand what is happening and are able to exercise their rights. Training for the Rural Program is planned for October, subject to enough volunteer registrations. More information can be found at the iWatch Southern Grampians Police Service Area Facebook page. Warmer weather is bringing snakes out across Western Victoria. Luke Francis reports.
11: DECA says Victoria is home to 27 snake species, including some that are highly venomous, but most will avoid people if left alone. People are being reminded to keep their yards clear, wear suitable clothing when walking, and keep dogs on leads in areas where snakes may be present. Residents should never attempt to catch or kill a snake, as all species are protected under Victorian law. Anyone who is bitten should call 000 immediately. Luke Francis, Ace Radio.
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4: Good morning. Welcome to Country Today with me, Libby Price. It's Wednesday, the 16th of September. If you're thinking of making hay while the sun shines, the advice from Feed Central is do it. North of Dubbo, El Nino has kicked in and hay crops aren't faring at all well.
5: Generally, there's a lot of paddocks that are not good enough to be making hay out of, and they may go through to grain, but there'll be some that won't go through to anything.
4: And farmers in Victoria's Mallee being warned there's a perfect season for potentially elevated locust numbers. Those stories coming up this morning on Country Today.
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3: Hamilton Mazda, your local Mazda dealer since 1965, LMCT 403.
6: Good morning, I'm Gabrielle Hodson in the Victorian Rural Newsroom. The Premier's announced an independent assessment into the cost of the Western Renewables Link, but has stopped short of cancelling it. Alex Riddell has more.
7: Ben Carroll says the investigation into the 180k high voltage line between Sydenham in Melbourne's West and Bolgana near Ararat would be completed by the end of the year. Victoria goes to the polls on November 28. The Labor leader says the public deserve up-to-date costings and transparency. The Premier also says his priority is helping families with the cost of living. The project runs through the seat of Eureka, held by Agriculture Minister Michaela Settle. The seat is also being contested for the Liberals by Emma Muir, a farmer who helped set up the Moorabool and Central Highlands Power Alliance to fight against the overhead power lines. The Victorian government has been contacted for comment. Alex Riddell, Victorian Rural News.
6: Aussie growers fear the federal government is about to allow US apples into Australia. Jeremy Griffith is the General Manager of Apples and Pears Australia and has spent yesterday in Canberra. He says Australia currently grows 99% of its own apples and there are orchards in every state.
8: Well, the US has been trying to get apples into Australia for quite a few years now. The federal government did an import risk assessment, look at all the biosecurity risks. They came up with 23 potential disease and pests that could be introduced in the country. And they're just considering now the American have put another application in to try and progress the issue to kind of change those biosecurity measures as we understand. So we're not clear of the government's timetable, but, you know, it's a major, major level of concern.
6: The National Farmers Federation claims some farmers are being squeezed by Woolworths despite rising pressure on production. President Hamish McIntyre says they're being pressured by the supermarket giant to lower their prices.
9: It is happening and, you know, our cost of production is through the roof due to energy costs, let's see, labour costs, and now fertiliser and fuel costs are in some cases up to double what they should be. So we just cannot afford in many situations to take cuts at the moment. It's just the timing is not right. It's a very low blow.
6: Australia is staring down the barrel of a million-tonne citrus crop, with much of it looking like it'll never be picked. Instead of the usual 24-hour turnaround, working holiday makers are waiting for months for their visas. Nathan Hancock is the chief executive of Citrus Australia and says about 45% of the industry staff are working holiday makers and their flexibility makes them ideal.
10: If it rains or if there's other issues that cause the season to start later or earlier, you need to have flexibility. It could have a serious impact on us if this continues to go on the way it is. And look, it's leading into Christmas. We have a lot of lemons and limes that need to be harvested. If this slowdown isn't fixed and we don't have surety about workers coming in, could affect not just the citrus but other products. We all want to put a lemon in our corona, don't we?
6: One Nation MP David Farley admits his seat of Farrer, which covers much of the New South Wales Riverina, owes a lot to specialised migration. He says Pacific Island palm workers are responsible for much of the region's fruit picking, meat processing and aged care helpers.
11: It's very important that wherever the debate lands, it lands that it ensures that we maintain and if not improve productivity from our agricultural and agribusiness assets. Immigration is not something that can be turned on and off with a light switch. It's something that needs to be modified.
6: And that's the state of the country. I'm Gabrielle Hodson. Good morning.
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0: Joining us now is Peter Stapleton, Senior Forecaster for the Bureau of Meteorology. Peter, good morning to you. What can we expect with the weather?
12: Morning, Daniel. Lovely to speak to you and your listeners today. Having a look at the weather across the state today, We've seen a cold front move through

0: state over the course of the last 24 hours. And that's brought some fairly cold conditions to the state, especially if you're in the south of the state, and also some showery conditions in its wake as well. And again, mainly on the south side of the divide there, we've seen rainfall across the south of the state anywhere between about a couple of mils up to even getting into the double digits around the Thompson Reservoir. But yeah, as I said, most of the south of the state has at least got a couple of mils out of those showers as they've come on shore. And that showery activity will continue at least through the morning period today, and maybe the odd shower still remaining into the early part of the afternoon. Temperatures are going to be generally between about 2 to even 6 degrees below average for September today, so that colder air is still lingering, though at least the winds will be starting to ease, so that kind of southwesterly wind will start to feel just that little cutting as it comes off the Bass Strait. Let's just have a quick check around the major centres around the state, starting off with Warrnambool. It's just a cloudy day there and 13 degrees. Horsham is looking at a cloudy day and 14 as well. Up into the Mallee, Swan Hill, partly cloudy day up there and 15 degrees. Across to the east in Echuca, cloudy day there and 15. Over in the northeast in Wangaratta, it's going to be a partly cloudy day there and 16 degrees. Then coming back down into Gippsland, Traralgon is going to be a cloudy day there and 13 degrees. And then over in Bairnsdale, possible shower there and 14 degrees.
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10: Wake up where every day feels like a holiday. Henty Bay Beachfront, Portland.
11: While hay crops are looking good, if the predicted El Nino weather pattern does take hold, hay supplies can very quickly run short. In fact, Feed Central founder Tim Ford is warning there is the potential for a serious feed shortfall like 2016. Tim, firstly, can we take a look at current hay stocks and crops in eastern Australia, starting in Victoria?
12: Oh, there's no doubt that Victoria is looking exceptional right through the Mallee and the Wimmera and northern regions. Everything's looking exceptional, which is wonderful to see after a couple of tight years. Hay crops are shaping up to be, you know, high yielding, and we just need a little bit of fine weather to kick in, and it'll be a great year.
2: What about New South Wales?
12: New South Wales south of Dubbo is very much the same. Very, very good season. North of Dubbo, it very quickly becomes variable. And the further north you get, the more variable it becomes. So right through into southern Queensland, there's the odd paddock that is being cut and baled as we speak. But generally, there's a lot of paddocks that are not good enough to be making hay out of. And they may go through to grain, but there'll be some that won't go through to anything. But very small hay supplies in southern Queensland and northern New South Wales.
2: And experience tells us that supplies can very quickly run short, even if the hay crops in your state are okay.
12: Yeah, there's no doubt, Libby. You know, you've only got to look back less than 12 months ago, and we'll bring our last loads in from Western Australia back to, you know, April, May, June last year. We'll bring hay in from Western Australia into Victoria just because there's no hay left. I was just thinking about it, getting ready to have a chat this morning, Libby, and like, how many times over the years have you and I spoken about a hay shortage?
2: Rather a few.
12: Exactly. So, and I think we're at risk of forgetting about that. And especially in Victoria, well, we're on the phones to people throughout Victoria every day of the week, and they're like, I can't sell my hay from last year. Why should I make hay this year? You know, like, I only got to think back to 2015, 2016, there was big carryover hay. And then by June 2017, I think the country was almost out of hay. It can change so fast. And last year was exactly the same. And so I just think we've got to be really careful about not forgetting about that and taking all that into mind.
2: So the take-home message for farmers?
12: Make hay. You know, if the sun shines, make hay. You've got to be able to store it and carry it. There probably won't be a market straight off the paddock. The market will come. But, you know, with this El Nino forecast, if the expert predictions come true, and it certainly looks as though the El Nino is forming, you know, our southern Queensland, northern New South Wales and so forth, from our perspective, the El Nino is well and truly here. If you're sitting in Victoria, will I make hay, won't I make hay, then think seriously about it and move into action.
2: Now, you say that hay weights are very important.
12: Yeah, look, bale weights are very important, particularly with the price of fuel and the oil and diesel prices at the moment. The more hay that we can get on the truck, the cheaper the freight cost. And increasingly over the last, you know, 10, 20 years, hay is moving long distances interstate. So if you're targeting that interstate long distance market, then you've got to get high density bales. Maximum loads on trucks, and that'll also save you with your handling. It'll be faster to get the hay off the paddock, the heavier the bale weights. You'll need less shed space, more hay will fit into a smaller shed if you've got heavy bale weights. It's just win-win-win all around. So it's something to be, you know, never forget about, particularly if you're targeting that interstate market.
2: Tim, good to talk to you again.
12: Thanks, Libby.
2: Feed Central founder Tim Ford. Coming up next on Country Today, Victoria's Chief Plant Health Officer Steve Dibley about the monitoring of 7 areas in the Wimmera Mallee that could support higher locust populations this year.
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0: Farmers in Victoria's Mallee are being warned there's a perfect season for potentially elevated locust numbers. Country Today, Sam College spoke with Chief Plant Health Officer at Agriculture Victoria, Steve Dibley, about the current monitoring of seven priority local government areas where conditions could support higher locust populations.
1: The locusts are native to Australia. They are in New South Wales and Queensland. And when we have these conditions where there's plenty of food, they will migrate down to Victoria.
2: So up until this point, what is it that AgVic has been doing to observe and just to make sure that things aren't going to go too badly?
1: Yeah, so what we've been doing is particularly in autumn is when we're observing the locusts moving down. So I've been working with the Australian Plague Locust Commission to get on ground and see locust populations and also looking at egg beds. So where have these locusts been laying their eggs ready to go?
2: And what is it you can do to help reduce the numbers?
1: Yeah, so basically the best approach is for those responsible, which is the landholders and land managers, is to control these locusts about 2 weeks after they hatch. They will grow, they will start to band together, but they can't fly at that stage, and it's about spraying them with an appropriate chemical.
2: And what would that chemical be?
1: There's a range of different chemicals available. If people want to go to the Agriculture Victoria website, we've got a table that lists all those available chemicals.
2: Okay, well, that was going to be my next question. Where can people go to find out more about all the chemicals and what their tasks and duties would be on their land?
1: Yeah, so absolutely. It's the Agriculture Victoria website, so agriculture.vic.gov.au/locusts. And you should be able to find all the key information you need there.
2: So these are basically, it's going to be landholders that are somewhat responsible for this more than anyone else.
1: Yeah, that's right. So landholders and public land managers are responsible for managing these native insects. Agriculture Victoria is really trying to provide as much intelligence as we can to make the job as easy for everyone and to be aware of when the treatment needs to occur.
2: And if they don't get to them within that two-week period, what could be the potential impact?
1: We'll go and feed across some pastures and grain crops and other sort of green material. So if we don't have great coverage and great management, the insects may continue to be present right through summer and continue feeding. So we really want to see everyone come together and do the treatment as best they can to really reduce the time and the length of impact and the quantum of impact. One of the other key things is if landholders see locusts, we really encourage them to report them to Agriculture Victoria, either through the website or through the phone number 136 186, because that helps us provide that information back to other landholders.
2: Is there like a map or something that will come up on that agriculture website?
1: Yeah, so as we start getting information, we'll start providing the locations as best we can, whether through map or other means.
0: Chief Plant Health Officer at Agriculture Victoria, Steve Dibley, speaking with Country Today's Sam College. That's it for this edition of Country Today. Have a fabulous morning, and I'll be back with you at lunchtime with another edition of Country Today.
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1: Be a part of building a better Southern Grampians. 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
6: 10 degrees in Melbourne, a cloudy day with a top of 13. It's 7 o'clock. Good morning. I'm Madeline Burke. Falling house prices in Victoria are expected to add further pressure on the state's dire budget bottom line as debt rockets towards $200 billion. Dennis O'Kane reports.
7: Domain is tipping a further 4.4% drop-off in property prices into next year, and that means a $1.8 billion hit to the Victorian budget. Banks and real estate experts predict a downturn worse than Treasury's forecast in May. The Age is reporting the hit to stamp duty, the state government's biggest source of tax revenue, along with payroll tax, calls into question Labor's promised $1 billion surplus in a budget already struggling. The gloom and doom as the state's debt bill is expected to top $200 billion. Dennis O'Kane reporting.
6: A Ballarat man who was on bail has been arrested and charged with dozens of serious offences following a hit run earlier this year. The man is accused of hitting a staff member of a tow yard in the Ballarat suburb of Delacombe while fleeing an attempted theft in April. The staff member was knocked to the ground but luckily escaped serious injury. On Monday, detectives arrested a 23-year-old Wendaree man who has since been charged over the hit-run collision and a series of incidents spanning over the past 4 months. Police would be given sweeping new powers to search for knives if Labor is re-elected in November. As part of the crackdown, Victoria Police will also be issued with handheld metal detector wands to search anyone on the street. Premier Ben Carroll says he's committed to introducing Jack's Law after the government previously blocked an opposition move to introduce similar legislation to Parliament. The laws will be modelled on Queensland laws, which were introduced following the killing of Jack Beasley, a teenager who was fatally stabbed in 2019. Wagering operator Dabble Sports has been fined $1 million for breaching gambling self-exclusion rules. An investigation found Dabble failed to close 157 wagering accounts after account holders registered with the BetStop self-exclusion scheme. ACMA member Caroline Ledgewood says it's one of the highest penalties ever imposed.
8: It signals how serious a breach this was. The $1 million penalty will act as an important deterrent not only to Dabble but to other licensed wagering operators.
6: Hundreds of jobs are in limbo after Q Clothing Co. and its sister fashion brand Veronica Main entered into voluntary administration. Caravan manufacturer Australian Off-Road has also gone into administration, blaming growing competition from cheaper Chinese imports and rising manufacturing costs. In finance, the Dow Jones closing down 328 points, the Aussie dollar buying 71 US cents.
9: Come and see Portland Carpet Court's newly renovated showroom, showcasing a huge range of flooring and blinds for every home.
6: Fremantle star Andy Brayshaw says there's belief at the club they can go all the way and win their first flag, starting with Sydney in Friday night's prelim final. He's told AFL 360 the loss to the Hawks gave them a timely reality check.
10: It sort of kicked us into gear. I feel like now we're starting to play our best footy again. And what you saw on the weekend from us against Geelong was, exciting, really strong. And we're loving the idea of the challenge going over to Sydney and, playing for it all. So we're really excited.
6: A Matt Renshaw century has helped Australia to a 59-run victory over Zimbabwe in the first of the one-dayers. That's the latest news and sport.
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13: 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Pat Gordon reports.
14: The Council's Business Facade Improvement Program offers up to $3,000 per project, matched dollar for dollar by applicants. Businesses in Hamilton, Coleraine, Dunkeld and Penshurst will use the funding for works including painting, landscaping, lighting, signage and accessibility upgrades. Councils say the improvements will help make local town centres more attractive and inviting. Successful businesses have until May next year to complete the works. Pat Gordon, Ace Radio.
13: As we are now at the halfway point of September and the bird swooping season, Wildlife Victoria is reminding Western Victorian residents to keep their hats on, be kind to swooping birds and avoid known nesting locations. Wildlife Victoria Head of Emergency Response Service, Oscar Famoso, gives some tips to assist to avoid being swooped.
15: The best way to prevent swooping is to avoid known swooping locations during the breeding season. So if possible, take an alternative route and avoid the area where the birds are nesting. Secondly, we know that magpies often target the highest point of the perceived threat, which unfortunately for us can mean the head. So when travelling through known nesting areas, wear a hat, a helmet, or use an umbrella to protect your head and face.
13: Residents across the region are being encouraged to prepare for the upcoming fire season at a free community event. The Grange Fire Brigade will hold its Get Fire Ready Day on Sunday, October 4th, from 11 through until 1 at 216 Ballarat Road. The event will include a community barbecue, fire truck displays and activities for children. Residents can also collect information to help develop a bushfire plan and speak with local firefighters about fire safety. 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
13: It's grand final night in the Hamilton Basketball Association. In men's Division 1, Minders White take on Minders Blue from 8. Division 2 sees Barber Boys Blue face Barber Boys Black, while Division 3 has Tigers Black up against Redbacks. And in Division 4, it's Tigers Yellow taking on THAC Boobook Owls. That's the latest in local news and sport.
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19: 3HA weather.
13: Your four-day forecast for Western Victoria. Cloudy with a slight chance of a shower. Wind southerly 15 to 25 kilometres an hour, becoming light this evening. Tomorrow, chance of fog through the early morning, turning to a cloudy day with light winds 15. Friday, mostly sunny with light winds 20. Saturday, fine and sunny. Winds northwesterly 15 to 25 kilometres an hour with a top of 23. Hamilton expecting a top of 13. Portland and the coast also 13.
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13: At the moment, it's 5 degrees.
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0: Hall & Oates, 7:15. Hello, Sean and Monkey here on your Wednesday.
1: I might have been, well, I was, not might have been, joking before on what Lady Gaga's new baby might be named. I was suggesting Goo Goo or Radio.
0: Yeah, because of Gaga.
1: Yeah.
0: Yeah.
1: They get it, mate. But Lindell's texted in and said, because we were both like, well, I didn't even know she was having a baby. Lindell, morning boys. I heard on the radio yesterday, obviously not our station,
0: that, no, that's fine.
1: That Lady Gaga's baby may have been from a surrogate. So that would make sense.
0: Oh, rightio. Yeah. Okay, well, there you go. Hey, Peter Ford's our entertainment reporter on The Morning Rush. He's over in the States at the moment. There's been a bit of a bust-up between Ed Sheeran. Jeez, Mr. Nice Guy, Ed Sheeran. We're going to find out about that and also an update on Karl Stefanovic and some court date.
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7: Crossing again to America to catch up with Peter Ford. 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
10: G'day to you both.
7: Now, there's an interesting story about Ed Sheeran and his, well, his good friend. He's been friends with this guy for a long time, Macklemore. Macklemore has been supporting Ed Sheeran on his tour, but it's not happening anymore.
10: No, so he got fired from the tour, I think it was about 24, maybe 48 hours ago now, because he was preaching and announcing, sort of lecturing the audience about free Palestine. And obviously what's going on in the Middle East is a very emotional and contentious issue for everyone. So he was saying, you know, free Palestine and whatever. And then the owner of that stadium said, I don't want that. He's a Jewish man and said, I don't want that being said in my stadium. And I'm going to let all the other stadium owners know that if you're going to be doing that, they should cancel your show.
8: Okay.
10: So what happened was they fired Macklemore. And because Ed Sheeran, the irony of all this is Ed Sheeran himself doesn't get involved in politics on stage. He's very clear. A little bit like Dolly Parton, you know, and there's not a lot of them. He doesn't believe in preaching politics of any type when he's performing on stage. What he wants to say, he'll say through his songs. So anyway, Macklemore got fired, and Ed Sheeran, he says he had no choice. He wasn't able to save him. But now, just in the last hour, all of the other support acts, including Ed Sheeran's own band, have all quit.
8: Oh.
10: So it's very hard to see how this tour is going to be continuing. Oh. They've got a couple of days up their sleeve till the next concert, but that's a huge thing to have happen. And it must be very unfamiliar territory for Ed Sheeran to be getting negative publicity. And they're all pointing the finger at Ed Sheeran saying, you could have saved him and you didn't.
8: No, I was just going to say that. You never associate drama or anything with poor old Ed. Okay, what's this space? What about Karl Stefanovic? He's got a court date pending.
10: Yeah, so he's got a court date now. This is over the bust up with his co-owner of his company who produced the podcast, a woman called Keshni Ibrahim. And they've got the court date now for October 13. as to what's going to happen next. Now, that'll be it's going to be a big week, actually, because October 12, the Jackie O case starts, and October 13, the Carl Stefanovic case starts. So if I get subpoenaed for Carl as well, I'm going to have a busy day running around from courtroom to courtroom. And,
7: so for those for those that aren't aware, though, Pete, so, you know, out of nowhere, the court date, Carl Stefanovic, what's it over? So she owns, I think they both own 45% each of this company that makes the podcast. Yeah. Is that right? But what, does she
10: wants
7: out and he doesn't want to buy her out? Is that what it's about?
10: Well, I think she's willing to go, but he has to pay her out what is the fair market price, and they've got to try and determine what that is.
7: Okay.
10: But he wants her out of the company totally. Doesn't reckon she's up to being an executive producer. That whole Tommy Robinson thing he blames on her.
8: Okay. Now I get why you've gone to the States. You've fled. You have fled. You have fled the country so you don't have to go to court.
10: I'm on the run. I'm doing a Ronnie Big.
7: Hey, Pete, thank you. We'll talk tomorrow.
10: I'll see you then.

0: Robert Palmer on the Morning Rush. Shaun and Monkey after 7:30. We'll cover off on sport. Big shoes to fill, Monkey. Big shoes to fill after I covered off in sport yesterday.
1: Yeah. How'd you go? I feel as though...
0: I took a different angle.
1: I feel as though, you know, do you want to do sport?
0: You like it. You love it.
1: Give the other boys a turn?
0: You do your sport. You do good. I just covered off in horse racing yesterday. Just had a bit of fun with that. But no, back to the serious stuff today with you.
1: All right. We're going to talk about a book that might be inspiring the Hawthorn Football Club.
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6: 10 degrees in Melbourne, cloudy, a top of 13. It's 7:30. Good morning. I'm Madeline Burke. The opposition has slammed Ben Carroll's about-face on Jack's Law. The Premier is promising police will be given sweeping new powers to detect knives, despite Labor previously opposing the crackdown. Police would also be issued with handheld metal detectors and given the powers to search on the spot. The plan follows lobbying by Jack's parents, Brett and Belinda Beasley, and comes as crime becomes a key battleground ahead of the state election. Shadow Police Minister Brad Batten says the Premier is only acting for political reasons.
7: We have known for far too long the Victoria Police need the extra powers, and every time we raise this, Ben Carroll was front and centre saying that we don't need Jack's Law to take knives off the street in Victoria. Now there's an election close. He wants to do it after the election.
6: Falling Melbourne house prices could blow a hole of up to $1.8 billion in the state budget this financial year. The hit to stamp duty revenue threatens Labor's promised $1 billion surplus as state debt heads towards $200 billion. Treasury had forecast property prices would rise 3.9% by June next year, but major forecasters now expect falls of around 4%, with the Commonwealth Bank predicting a 10% drop. Two of three males arrested and charged over an alleged knife point home invasion in Box Hill North yesterday morning were on bail. A 17-year-old and two 18-year-old men have been charged. The two 18-year-olds were also charged with commit indictable offence whilst on bail. Police are continuing to search for a fourth person accused of breaking into a family home and stealing cash. Potholes and deteriorating roads are the biggest road safety concern in regional Victoria. A damning new RACV survey has revealed the pothole-riddled road where motorcyclist Peter Tiki Mason lost his life on Sunday is among the worst in the state. Shadow Minister for Roads and Road Safety, Danny O'Brien, says the pothole plague is shaping up as a key issue ahead of the state election.
8: Victorians are outraged at the state of our roads. They're devastated by the news of the loss of a motorcyclist on the weekend from a pothole-related accident. And I think everywhere across the state, it's not just a rural issue. It's in the suburbs, it's in the city as well, that people are upset about the state of the roads, and so they should be.
6: The US Defence Department's Inspector General says the war with Iran has led to shortfalls in munitions. The announcement contradicts President Donald Trump, who has denied the US is facing shortages. In finance, the Dow Jones closing down 328 points, one Australian dollar buying 71 US cents.
9: Visit Portland Carpet Court's newly renovated showroom and explore their huge range of flooring and blinds. Portland Carpet Court.
6: Brisbane star Josh Dunkley says a Lions three-peat is not top of mind for the players as they prepare to take on Hawthorn in Saturday night's prelim final. Meanwhile, Tasmania wants a part of gather-round action when the Tassie Devils enter the AFL in 2028. Liberal Senator Richard Colbeck leading the charge, saying South Australia shouldn't have it all to themselves.
0: We could do gather round exceptionally well in Tassie, and it's all really close, so it's accessible for a lot of people. So I think that is a real opportunity for Tasmania.
6: A big night for 3AW at the AFL Media Awards. Anthony Hudson awarded Best Radio Match Caller, Lee Matthews a life membership. And that's the latest in news and sport.
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11: Good morning, it's Daniel Brewer with your Western Victoria news and sport. Snakes are becoming more active across Western Victoria as temperatures start to rise. Luke Francis reports.
12: DECA says there are 27 species across the state, with some highly venomous, but snakes rarely pose a threat when left alone. Residents are urged to keep yards tidy, wear long pants and sturdy shoes when walking, and keep dogs on leads in high-risk areas. DECA says people should never try to catch or harm a snake, with all snakes protected under Victorian law. Anyone bitten should call 000 immediately. Luke Francis, Ace Radio.
11: Rural Women's Day is gearing up for its 50th event following its beginnings in Dunkeld. The initiative aims to bring women in country communities together and reduce isolation, with events now held across the mainland states and Northern Territory. Founder Jackie Elliott says Dunkeld will host a special event next month to mark the occasion.
13: Now, over the last 7 years, we're hosting our 50th event next month back in Dunkeld. Now hosted those events all over Australia with 20 volunteers in our team that right across Australia to help support facilitation. Generally, someone who represents our Rural Women's Day community attends those events to support our volunteer hosts on the ground. So I've been fortunate to probably attend 40 out of the 50 events that we've had across the 7 years.
11: People across Southern Grampians and Glenelg are being encouraged to volunteer as independent third persons. The volunteers support people with cognitive impairment during police interviews and other police procedures. The Office of the Public Advocate says the roles help people understand what is happening and exercise their rights. Rural training is planned for October, depending on volunteer numbers. More information can be found at the I Watch Southern Grampians Police Service Area Facebook page.
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11: It's round eight of the Portland Basketball Association's Wednesday night men's Division 1 competition. The action starts at 7:20 with Tiger Sharks facing Celtics Dolphins before Celtics Blue Crew meet Shawnee Blue at 8:10. The women's competition also starts at 7:20 with Tiger Sharks Gold up against Shawnee, followed by Tiger Sharks Grey and Tiger Sharks Red from 8:10. That's the latest in local news and sport.
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0: Chance of fog through the early morning, turning to a cloudy day with light winds 15. Friday, mostly sunny with light winds 20. Saturday, fine and sunny. Winds northwesterly 15 to 25 kilometres an hour with a top of 23. Hamilton expecting a top of 13. Portland and the coast also 13.
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0: Currently at 6 degrees.
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0: It's Europe on the Morning Rush. Hello, Sean and Monkey here.
1: All right, we want to get into a top five today. It's been a little while, Shawnee, since we've done a top five, a Morning Rush top five. This is where we get you guys involved today. A bit of an interesting one. It's for those who are maybe privy to email. Most people...
0: Look, most I think it's fair to say most people have an email address these days, but does everyone use it? Yeah, some more than others, and some think, geez.
1: Yeah. Well, it depends on, I guess, too, your work. You know, some people would be just living in emails. Mm. Some don't. You know, when I hear someone go, oh, yeah, I've got 40 bloody emails. I'm like, from who? Oh. But, you know, if your work is that way inclined, of course, I just get a lot of spam.
0: Oh, spam?
1: So when I say, oh, yeah, I've got 100 emails to get through, it's just from things I've probably clicked on when I shouldn't.
0: Well, do you want to know how many unread emails I've got right now?
1: Don't tell me. It makes me sick.
0: 10,900.
1: No, clean that out.
0: But it's all the rubbish that
1: clean
0: you
1: get. Clean it out, Sean.
0: Rubbish that
1: no
0: you get.
1: No wonder the system's slow around here. It's just drag. That's clutter. That's clutter in your mind. Get rid of it today, can you? It's a great feeling.
0: Might have a clean up, yep. Anyway.
1: Anyway, we're focusing on one part of an email, and that's the sign-off.
0: Mm.
1: Okay, now what I'm getting at here is something the other day grabbed me because, you know, in a world where... Let's face it, I'd say regards or...
0: Kind regards.
1: You'd think's going to make our top five today.
0: Yeah, I'd say it'd be in there.
1: I saw one the other day and I went, oh, that's different. So I was like, you know, yada, yada, yada, yada, yada, yada. Warmly. And then the
0: warmly.
1: Person, then the person's name.
0: See, what happens warmly. Though, but these the kind regards and the warmly and they're yours in whatever it is, is that part of the email signature or are they typing it manually? Because some people have it set in their email signature, which is the fancy bit down the bottom, and it's in there. So no matter what you write, it's going to write regards.
1: Yeah, you could be saying, hey, listen, you're fired.
0: Regards.
1: Kind regards. Mm. No, yeah, I know what you mean. So we're looking for the top five email sign-offs today. What do you use? What do you think's going to be in the top five? Or maybe you've seen an odd one like... Warmly.
0: Yeah. Text it through to this number, 0437 882 000.
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0: We've got a congratulations. It's to Mark Templeton, newly awarded life member of the Hamilton Hockey Association.
1: Yeah, for over a decade, Mark has served on the... Oh, there you go. He gets a clap.
0: He does.
1: Mark has served on the committee as president and vice president, playing a vital role in managing the synthetic pitch and driving the PPISH development forward.
0: Read more about that great story online. 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

0: That's the Pretenders. It's the Morning Rush, Sean and Monkey. After 8 o'clock, we're going to get to our top five. We're putting together the Morning Rush top five email sign-offs.
1: Yeah, email sign-offs. You know, what do people say at the end of emails? Have you seen an interesting one? What do you go with? I mean, there's some regulars there.
2: Kind regards.
1: Yeah, kind regards is getting a good run. There's another one that's just flying up the charts.
0: Ooh.
1: One word, one, two, three, four, six letters.
0: Yeah. And a TV show.
1: Correct.
0: Yep. So we'll get to that after eight. Right now, though, Radius categories. Who wants to possibly win some cash? The ninth caller is going to get through today. Call now, 1300 00 1242.
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5: 9 degrees in Melbourne, cloudy, a top of 13. It is 8 o'clock. Good morning. I'm Madeline Burke. Premier Ben Carroll is vowing to bring in Jack's Law to fight knife crime if elected. Kiara Parker reports.
6: Police will be given sweeping new powers to search for knives in public places under a re-elected Labor government. Handheld metal detector wands could be used anywhere across the state. 1,200 to be provided to police by early next year. The wands will be able to be used without establishing designated search areas, and officers won't need a warrant or reasonable suspicion. The government previously blocked an opposition move to introduce similar legislation to Parliament. The legislation will be modelled on Queensland laws, introduced after teenager Jack Beasley was fatally stabbed in 2019. Premier Ben Carroll says community safety is his top priority. Kiara Parker, Melbourne.
5: Well, Jack's father, Brett Beasley, has told 3AW Breakfast it's great news, but well overdue.
7: Dare I say, it's about bloody time, you know. It's been a long time in the making for us, as you guys know. You know, we've been fighting for these powers, for the police to have these powers down there in Victoria. So to hear this news this morning is great.
5: Police have released CCTV of a getaway car as they relaunch a public appeal following a violent home invasion in Hoppers Crossing earlier this year. It's understood several offenders armed with machetes forced their way into a home in Mail Run Court on the 29th of July. They entered a bedroom where two people were asleep, punching one of them in the head several times while making demands for money. It's believed the same group had knocked on the door of the home the day before the break-in, but didn't enter. A cyclist has died in hospital after he was hit by a truck in Preston last night. The cyclist, a 28-year-old Brunswick West man, was transported to hospital where he later died. The truck driver stopped at the scene and was not injured. One of South Australia's notorious Snowtown bottom-of-the-barrel killers is being released from jail. The parole watchdog signing off on releasing James Vlasakis, who pleaded guilty to 4 of the 12 murders, the victims' bodies thrown into barrels of acid. It comes after the SA government failed in its bid to block his parole. SA Attorney General Kaya Maher says it's a development some will find hard to hear.
8: It is a very difficult thing for those who are still around who remember what happened so well. Yeah, our heart goes out to the families of victims.
5: Hundreds of jobs are in limbo following the collapse of premium women's wear brands Q and Veronica Main. Administrators are looking for a buyer to save the 58-year-old business after it failed to overcome dwindling sales and mounting costs. In finance, the Dow Jones closing down 328 points, one Australian dollar buying 71 US cents.
9: Portland Carpet Court's showroom has been beautifully renovated with a large range of carpet, timber, hybrid, vinyl and blinds.
5: Australia has won its opening one day against Zimbabwe. The tourists looked in early trouble at 4 for 107, but a maiden ODI century from Matt Renshaw saw them reach 294 for the loss of 8 wickets.
10: Make that 100. Magnificent contribution to Australia's total today. It's his first in one day international colours for Australia.
5: Audio thanks to Fox, and Logan Morris is on the verge of signing a 2-year contract extension with the Lions. That's the latest news and sport.
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12: Good morning, it's Daniel Brewer with your Western Victoria news and sport. As we reach the halfway point of September, Wildlife Victoria is once again reminding Western Victorian residents to be cautious around swooping birds. Wildlife Victoria Head of Emergency Response Service, Oscar Formoso, says the swooping period should only last a few weeks.
13: Birds such as magpies may swoop people or animals that they perceive as potential threats to their young, with the behaviour generally lasting only a few weeks while the chicks are in the nest. And getting swooped can cause a fright, but it's important to remember that these are parents protecting their young from a perceived threat, and that protective parenting is an understandable and innate behaviour in many species.
12: The Grange Fire Brigade is encouraging Hamilton residents to prepare for the upcoming fire season. A free Get Fire Ready event will be held on Sunday, October 4th from 11 through until 1 at 216 Ballarat Road. Families can enjoy a free sausage, see the brigade fire trucks and take part in activities for children. Information will also be available to help residents prepare a bushfire plan, with volunteers on hand to answer questions. More details are at the event section of our website. More than $35,000 will be shared among 15 businesses across the Southern Grampians for shopfront improvements. Pat Gordon reports.
14: The Council's Business Facade Improvement Program provides up to $3,000 per project on a matched dollar-for-dollar basis. Successful businesses in Hamilton, Coleraine, Dunkeld and Penshurst will undertake works including painting, landscaping, lighting, signage and accessibility upgrades. Councils say the projects will help create more attractive and welcoming town centres across the Shire. Successful applicants have until May next year to complete their projects. Pat Gordon, Ace Radio.
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12: Hamilton Basketball Association's grand finals are being played tonight. Minders White and Minders Blue will battle it out in the men's Division 1 from 8 o'clock. In Division 2, it's Barber Boys Blue against Barber Boys Black. Division 3 sees Tigers Black meet Redbacks, while Tigers Yellow facing THAC Boo Book Owls in Division 4. That's the latest in local news and sport.
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3: 3HA Weather.
12: Your 4-day forecast for Western Victoria: cloudy with a slight chance of a shower. Wind southerly 15 to 25 kilometres an hour, becoming light this evening. Tomorrow, chance of fog through the early morning, turning to a cloudy day with light winds 15. Friday, mostly sunny with light winds 20. Saturday, fine and sunny. Winds northwesterly 15 to 25 kilometres an hour with a top of 23. Hamilton expecting a top of 13. Portland and the coast also 13.
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12: Currently at 6 degrees.
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20: We've got Jeff playing today. I think Jeff's at work. Hello, Jeff.
21: G'day, mate. How are you?
20: Yeah, good, thanks.
22: Don't out him. He might be out of call.
20: Oh.
22: Yeah. Are you on a break, Jeff, are you?
21: No, mate. I just pulled the truck over.
22: Oh, truck. So, because you're a garbo, is this correct?
21: Yeah, mate. Yeah. Picking up bins.
22: I've got to ask you, what's the strangest thing you've ever seen in a bin?
21: Geez, probably an engine block.
22: An engine block? What colour bin they throw that one
21: Can't remember which one it was. Well, I think it might have been in the recycling.
20: Yeah. My bin was too heavy not long ago and they wouldn't collect it. It was.
22: Oh,
20: yeah,
22: really?
20: Yeah, that was the yeah. Anyway, okay. Are they that you do the big skips or just your standard bins that we drag out to the curbs?
21: Yeah, just your standard residentials.
22: Good on you, mate. Love the garbos. Righto, here we go, Jeff. Let's get you a letter for Radio Scattergrees. We've rolled an N for Nelly. Okay, an N. So,
21: Roger.
22: Yeah, you know the rules?
21: I certainly do.
20: Yep. Every answer needs to start with N. Don't double up on a word. If you're struggling there, Jeff, say pass and Monkey will come back, okay?
21: Too easy.
22: All right, Jeff, bin's down for a sec. Here we go. Beginning with N, something you save up for.
21: New car.
22: A world leader or politician.
21: Pass.
22: Something in a kitchen drawer.
21: Knife. No.
22: We'll come back. A disease or illness.
21: Nephritis.
22: Something you do at work.
21: Nothing.
22: A spice or herb.
21: Pass.
22: Something on a desk.
21: Notepad.
22: An article of clothing.
21: Pass.
22: An ice cream flavour.
21: Napoleon.
22: A country.
21: Nicaragua.
22: Yeah, world leader or politician. Oh, that's a toughie. Yeah, there's one that can't. Now, I might get this wrong. I'm not good at politics. Is Netanyahu. Netanyahu. Is that one? Benjamin Netanyahu.
20: Yeah, and when I hear that name, is it Kevin Bloody Wilson or Rodney Rood used to talk about Netanyahu?
21: Yes, that's right.
20: I can't remember. I don't know.
22: Anyway, Jeff, well played. Great effort. 1, 2, 3, 4. Yeah, it's a pass.
20: Sorry, I have to ask, what was the country?
22: Nicaragua. Yeah, he got there. Yeah. He got there in the end. Right. I was more interested in the illness or disease. What was that?
21: Nephritis.
22: What are those symptoms?
21: I don't know what it is, but I've heard of it before.
20: Yeah. Okay, Radio Scattergrees. Well done, Jeff. We'll do it again tomorrow for $250.
22: All right, Jeff is in the draw to be our caller of the month, though. You could be off for the Neil Diamond musical, Jeff.
21: Thank you, mate.
22: No worries. Well played. He fell for the old...
20: the knife.
22: Yeah, the old knife.
20: Back tomorrow for $250.

0: 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My Sex Computer Games, 8:15. Sean and Monkey here.
1: We are putting together a top five this morning. Interesting top five. The top five email sign-offs. You know, you get to the bottom of an email that you've received or that you send, and more often than not, there's a little sign-off, you know, regards, kind regards, that sort of thing.
0: Warm regards.
1: Regards are a central part of it a lot of the time.
0: I don't do regards. I just put my name.
1: Nah, you're blatant. Sometimes don't even have a sign-off, I've noticed. But anyway, what do you think will make the top five? So think about what you've seen or what you use. Interesting text coming through, and we'll reveal the top five in about 5 or 6 minutes' time. How's Suze? Morning, Suze. She says a sports teacher at her school signs off with, "All round good guy."
0: Oh, so no, maybe he's got that reputation and he's like, well, I might as well embrace it if that's what they're going to call me.
1: I'm not sure you're going with
0: it. I thought you were going to say because he's the sports teacher, he's going to sign off with something like, "That's drinks," or,
1: No, Sean, he's not thinking like that at all.
0: You know,
1: he's going with all round good guy.
0: Don't forget your oranges.
1: Yep. What about Corey? Corey's a big kind regards man. Kind regards is going to be up there, you'd think. He goes with kind regards, unless it's a grumpy email, and he drops the kind.
0: Yeah, and that's, I was just thinking that, because you could give someone some really bad news, we're reducing your hours, or, yeah, so that's your last warning.
1: So he goes from kind regards to regards based on the severity of it. Another good one here from Kaz. Well done, Kaz. Kaz, I coordinate over 300 volunteers, and I'm so grateful for their beautiful work, so I sign off with, "With gratitude."
0: With gratitude.
1: With gratitude. This came about because I saw an odd one the other day. I got an email from a lady, it was to a few people, which I was a part of, and it said, "Warmly."
0: Just warmly, that's it.
1: Just warmly.
0: Mm.
1: Yeah, there's all sorts, but we're trying to get the top five. What do you reckon will be in it, or what do you use? Send us a text.
0: Yeah, we're putting together that list. We'll reveal it before 8:30. In the meantime, text what you do, or what you've seen, to 0437 882 000.
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0: Big news for local sport. Hamilton Basketball Association athletes Connor Crawford, Hugo Kent and Nina Roll, they've been selected for the prestigious Basketball Victoria Golden Nugget Camp.
1: Now, this camp gives our talented local players a direct pathway to compete for team selection in next year's Australian Country Junior Basketball Cup and Southern Cross Challenge. So, yeah, well done to Connor, Hugo and Nina, Hamilton, and us here at the Morning Rush are right behind you.

0: It's 1927 on The Morning Rush with Sean and Monkey. We're doing this. That's right. Sean and Monkey's top five.
1: You know what? If anything ever happens to us, like, you know, the show ends or, you know, we go our separate ways, what? You are always going to have AI up your sleeve.
0: You love it. You get involved there.
1: And, oh, my God.
0: Now, today it's top five email sign-offs.
1: Top five email sign-offs. Because the other day I got an email and it was simply down the bottom, it said, warmly.
0: Warmly.
1: I went, oh, that's different. Or I just remembered another one years ago playing up in Townsville in footy. An opposition coach had a go at some of our spectators from our club and it got heated. He had to send a letter in the form of an email.
0: Mm.
1: And it was quite a serious letter. And he signed off and we used to mock him about it. We shouldn't have on the footy ground after. He signed off with, "We remain."
0: We remain?
1: We remain.
0: Okay.
1: And then his name.
0: Do you reckon a priest signs off like with go in peace, in love and to serve the Lord?
1: I don't know.
0: Because that's how they finish mass. But anyway, what do we got?
1: I love where your brain goes.
0: Sorry about that.
1: Let's stick with the script, the top five. So coming in at number five, okay.
0: Alrighty.
1: Not many votes from the Morning Rush family this morning, but many thanks. Many thanks coming at number five, you know. Many thanks.
0: Yeah. Yep, cool. What else?
1: All right. Now... a version of regards coming at number four. Kind regards or best regards?
0: Yep.
1: They come in at number four. Number three, just regards.
0: Just by itself?
1: Just plain old regards. Because I think some emails can be fairly serious.
0: Hmm. So, regards is a safe bet.
1: Yep. Okay. Yep. Sincerely in all forms comes in at number two.
0: Yep.
1: Sincerely yours.
0: Sincerely.
1: And then an overwhelming winner, and maybe this is more Australian. This was, yeah, by far the most popular on our top five way to sign off an email.
0: What do we got?
1: Cheers.
0: Cheers.
1: Cheers.
0: Yeah, oh, I get that. Cheers. I'm gonna do it now.
1: A lot of people do it in text as well. There you go. Cheers.
0: All right. Cheers.
1: Be good.
2: Tom Elliott.
3: On the program today, I think the Bing Carroll experiment has failed. 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Also, Melbourne cemeteries are rapidly approaching capacity. What do we do about this? The United Kingdom apparently is on the verge of breaking up. Do we actually care here in Australia? And have you ever moved somewhere and realised you'd made a terrible mistake? 133-693.
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10: 10 degrees in Melbourne, cloudy today, a top of 13. It is 8:30. Good morning, I'm Madeline Burke. The Carroll government says a backflip on Jack's Law is not a ploy to win votes. The Premier is now promising police will be given sweeping new powers to detect knives, despite Labor previously opposing the crackdown. The plan follows lobbying by Jack's parents, Brett and Belinda Beasley, and comes as crime becomes a key battleground ahead of the state election. But Police Minister Paul Edbrook denies the state government is only acting for political reasons.
11: Community safety doesn't just raise its head around election time. As Police Minister, I make no apologies for my relenting pursuit to keep people safe in my community. I've been an emergency services worker. I understand what's at stake.
10: Victoria's budget surplus is under pressure, with falling property prices potentially costing the state up to $1.8 billion in revenue. Stamp duty is expected to take the biggest hit, raising fresh questions over Labor's $1 billion surplus promise. The state budget assumed Melbourne property prices would grow by almost 4%, but Domain and Westpac are forecasting falls of around 4%. The Commonwealth Bank even more pessimistic, predicting Melbourne house prices could plunge 10% this year. Potholes and deteriorating roads are the biggest road safety concern in regional Victoria. A damning new RACV survey has revealed the pothole-riddled road where motorcyclist Peter Tiki Mason lost his life on Sunday is among the worst in the state. The federal government says ADF members should feel safe when they're on a defence base. The hunt continues for a man who broke into the RAAF base in Darwin and allegedly assaulted an officer before stealing a car. Northern Territory Police are investigating Monday's incident. Federal Labor MP Sam Ray has told Today he'll leave it for police to do their work.
12: Well, of course our defence personnel should be safe on defence
13: bases. Should be, but are they?
12: It's why we should let the Northern Territory Police go through this process, Sylvia, and conduct their investigation as is proper.
13: Should be, but are they safe?
12: Well, again, as I said, they should be safe on defence bases.
10: Finance, the Dow Jones closing down 328 points, one Australian dollar buying 71 US cents.
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10: Matt Renshaw's century has helped Australia to a 59-run victory over Zimbabwe in the first of their one-dayers. South Melbourne into the Australia Cup final after coming from a goal down to beat Queensland 3-1 in their semi-final overnight. And that's the latest in news and sport.
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20: Your 4-day forecast for Western Victoria. Cloudy with a slight chance of a shower. Wind southerly 15 to 25 kilometres an hour, becoming light this evening. Tomorrow, chance of fog through the early morning, turning to a cloudy day with light winds 15. Friday, mostly sunny with light winds 20. Saturday, fine and sunny. Winds northwesterly 15 to 25 kilometres an hour with a top of 23. Hamilton expecting a top of 13. Portland and the coast also 13.
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20: Right now it's 7 degrees.
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21: It is 25 to 9. Good morning. Has the Bing Carroll experiment failed? Or perhaps more accurately, is it in the process of failing? Now, what do I mean by this? So, you know, just a couple of months ago, Labor axed Jacinta Allen and gave the reins to Bing Carroll because it was clear that Jacinta Allen was going to lose the November state election. And since then, Bing Carroll has done all sorts of things. He's announced a royal commission into corruption on the big build. He scrapped Dan's statue, even though I think we've already paid for it. He's committed to pothole repairs, even though he's not the Rose Minister, as he stupidly said yesterday. He has decided to cost-cut in the suburban rail loop, trying to save a couple of $1 billion. Today it's been revealed he wants to give the police extra powers to search people they suspect of carrying knives. And yet none of it seems to be working. And by this, I mean, there's an opinion poll out. We're going to speak to pollster Cos Samaras after 9 o'clock about it. And it says the same thing. The Coalition has 29% of our primary vote. One Nation has 25. Labor is stuck at around 23, 24. They are essentially the same numbers as Jacinta Allen was recording before she got the axe by her own party. So 133693, is there anything in your mind that Ben Carroll could do to make you vote for him? Look, I've now met him 3 times. He's a decent and, I guess, nice enough person. But the big problem, the insurmountable problem that Ben Carroll has is that he's not this fresh-faced, brand-new politician. Like over in the UK, and I do want to talk about the UK more in a moment. Over in the UK, they've got a new Prime Minister. His name's Andy Burnham. He'd been out of politics for 7 or 8 years. He doesn't carry any baggage of the past, but Ben Carroll does. Ben Carroll, as we know, was Deputy Premier for 3 years under Jacinta Allen. Before that, in the Andrews governments, he was a senior minister for quite a wide variety of things. So the problem is he wants us to believe him now and says, look at me, I want to stamp out corruption on the big bill now that $15 billion has disappeared. I want to give you the suburban rail loop, but I want to save some money on it. I want to tackle crime and give the police extra powers. I don't want a statue of Dan Andrews the people will vandalise. None of it's working because everybody says, well, okay, but you're not new. You know, you were a senior member of these previous governments that you now criticise. And the idea that really you wanted to stamp out corruption or really you want to fix potholes or really you don't like Dan Andrews having a statue, you didn't say any of that when you were Deputy Premier or a senior minister. Is the Ben Carroll experiment failing? 133693, mornings at 3aw.com.au. The most likely outcome of the upcoming election is that the Liberals win the most seats, but they don't quite get to 45, which is what they need to govern in their own right, and they have to do some sort of a deal with One Nation. Now, they might get to more than 45 and not need One Nation's assistance, but and the reason it's so unclear is that we've never really had a three-way contest before, at least not in my lifetime, so we just don't have any records or data to say how

0: tragic issue the other day where the motorbike rider was killed, allegedly by a pothole, as in his motorbike hit the pothole. When we had 2 years of lockdowns, surely that was the perfect time to get on top of our road network. Very little traffic. It was outdoor work. The economy was almost non-existent. That would have been the time to say, you know what? We're going to fix the roads. We're going to fix the potholes, because it's actually easy to do during lockdown, or would have been, because people aren't allowed to drive around. That would have been the time to do it, and yet we didn't. 133693, Sam, good morning.
1: Good morning. I wouldn't even vote Labor if someone had a gun pointed at my head anyway.
0: Right.
1: But the only way that he can turn it around is to admit the failures of the previous two governments or the previous two leaders, and acknowledge that he was part of it, and that how he was going to basically address all the failures that he was involved in, and admit it.
0: Yeah.
1: To admit it, you've got some hope, but he's not admitting anything, so he doesn't deserve any respect whatsoever.
0: Well, Sam, I think you're being harsh but probably fair. He has essentially admitted the failures. You know, he now realises that there is corruption on the big build and we need a Royal Commission. He knows that Dan Andrews' statue would be incredibly unpopular. He's sort of accepting the need to fix potholes and that they weren't fixed when they should have been fixed. He wants to cut the price of the suburban rail loop. He wants to give the police extra powers. On and on it goes. But in our collective minds is the fact, which can't be done away with, he was part of the governments that made those failings. So it's just very hard for him to divorce himself from it. Anyway, he's still got 2 months. Who knows, he might turn it around, but I think Labor would have hoped by now that the opinion polls for Labor would have bounced, and that hasn't happened. 133693, mornings at 3aw.com.au. We will speak to pollster Cos Samaras after the 9 o'clock news. Another issue today, you remember this terrible acts of vandalism that occurred on RSL's Anzac Day this year, and two young women allegedly committed them. Their names are Edith Pope, age 22, and Charlie Tidmarsh, age 20. They were in the Heidelberg Magistrates Court yesterday, and they're wearing masks. I didn't think you could wear a mask in court. They say they have a medical reason to wear masks. And anyway, we're going to get some legal advice about this, but I thought you weren't allowed to wear a face-covering mask in court, and yet these two alleged vandals were doing just that. We'll get some answers right now. It's 9:15.
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0: 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Stephen says, vote for Ben Carroll. You've got to be kidding. Labor has been in power here in Victoria for 23 of the last 27 years, and he is a part of that. And I think, Stephen, that's his biggest problem, that people look at him and they say, well, you know, you're not this new, fresh-faced Labor leader. You were part of the old governments that you now criticise. And Peter says, Labor, same circus, different clowns, don't vote for them. And Ian, on a separate issue, says, Tom, yesterday you were outraged at Catherine King accepting the gift from Qantas and calling it corrupt. Today I turned into Question Time, expecting the opposition to rip her to bits, and they didn't do it. Well, Ian, as I mentioned just a few minutes ago, both sides of politics are in on this. You know, Liberal, National, Labor, they all would love a lifetime platinum status from Qantas. They all think that they are entitled to these sorts of things, and that is why they will not criticise it. But again, one of Catherine King's jobs is to regulate the airline industry. The single biggest airline in Australia is Qantas, and yet here she is accepting very valuable freebies from Qantas. The two things are fundamentally at odds with each other. 133693, and again, would not be allowed in the private sector. Jeff, good morning.
14: Good morning, Tom. A good nickname for Ben Carroll is Ben Buttermouth Carroll.
0: Buttermouth. Why is he buttermouth?
14: Well, everything comes out of his mouth is false.
0: False.
14: Yeah. Look up a dictionary and what buttermouth means, and it describes him to a T.
0: All right, he's talking tish. All right, well, thank you, Jeff. Look, again, having met him, I think he's genuine about making these changes. However, I think it's more driven by, you know, trying to win back votes than a personal conviction. And I say that because if Ben Carroll truly had strong personal conviction about corruption on the big build, about potholes on the roads, about whether or not we should proceed with the suburban rail loop, he would have spoken up about it at some stage in the past 10 years, and yet he did not. Sam, good morning.
15: Hi.
0: Yeah, go ahead.
15: To state in my opinion and own background experience that with the Qantas flight acceptance thing, if you're a senior or a supervisor to ensure someone's doing something correct, it's a conflict of interest terribly to accept the gift of that.
0: Yes, it would be, Sam, and that's common. Actually, it's common in the public service and common in the private sector. I mean, if you're in charge of regulating or applying rules to anything, you can't accept, or you're not supposed to accept kickbacks. And I mean, even, you know, there was a bit of a scandal a few years ago about doctors getting, you know, free trips from companies that make medical devices or certain drugs. And I think they've tried to put a stop to that because you don't want a doctor prescribing something based not on is this the right drug, but more on, oh, they took me on a nice holiday last year. And again, Catherine King, there's two issues. One is, you know, Qantas is effectively, bribe is a strong word, but they're trying to make her think nicely about Qantas by giving her lifetime platinum status. And secondly, politicians on both sides say, oh, well, she does a lot of flying, you know, she's always out and about. Well, yes, but she didn't pay for those trips. We pay for the trips. How about we all get lifetime platinum status because of our tax dollars being used like this? Joe, good morning.
16: Yeah, morning, Tom. How you going, mate? No, Labor Party, they can, yeah, that's right. Ben Carroll can say anything he wants, mate. I would not vote for him or the Labor Party ever again, mate. They're unbelievably corrupt. And you just have to look in the IVAC thing. Like he says, he's going to bring in the powers there to do IVAC. And He won't let them investigate past investigations. Yeah, I mean, that's what's right. that all about?
0: Well, it's about. I can only assume it's about protecting the the status of Jacinda Allen. Toby, have you voted Labor in the past though?
16: Yeah, I've voted Labor Party One Nation, mate.
0: Yeah, well, that's another issue, isn't it? How many people are saying I'm not voting for either of the major political parties, and instead I'm turning to One Nation? And again, I see that as more of a protest vote, just my opinion, but I reckon that's what people are doing. You know, you've both had a go, you've stuffed up, let's give someone else a try. Thanks, Joe. Barry, hello.
17: Hey, Tom. I reckon they've just got their noses in the same pig trough, and that's the problem with this country at the moment, and that's why I'm going to be voting One Nation as well.
0: Yeah, well, I remember one or two of the teal politicians, Allegra Spender's name comes to mind. They also got, like, Chairman's Lounge memberships, and when that came out, they were embarrassed and they knocked them back. Anthony Albanese's son, who's in his mid-20s, is a member of the Qantas Chairman's Lounge as well, even though I don't think he's the chairman of anything. Catherine King, Transport Minister, lifetime platinum status for airfares that she didn't pay for, and while her job is to regulate Qantas, they do have their snouts in the same trough, Barry. You're absolutely right. John, hello.
18: Hello, good morning. I support your stand against Catherine King, but I want you to put your mind back several years ago, a New South Wales Premier, I think Barry O'Farrell.
0: Barry O'Farrell, yes.
18: He was given a bottle of wine, which for whatever reason he didn't declare, and on principle, he resigned.
0: He resigned, yeah. And there were two senior ministers in the Fraser government back in the early 80s who resigned because one of them had brought in a small television he bought overseas and failed to declare that and didn't pay duty on it. And he stood down from his job, and so did one of his colleagues who'd supported him. So it was a different time, Barry. John, when there was a sense of morality in politics, which I've got to say is now sadly lacking. 133693 at 5 to 9.
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0: The 9 o'clock news with Madeline Burke is almost upon us. After the news, we're going to speak to pollster Cos Samara. So I think the Ben Carroll experiment is failing. He's been Premier for a couple of months now, and yet the polls say that the dial has not shifted. A Conservative victory is the most likely outcome at the upcoming state election. Also, we'll get some expert advice. Can people hide their faces in court, whether it's wearing a burqa or a face mask or some sort of mask? I'd thought not, but at least two young women are doing just that. And another issue, a lot of our cemeteries are almost full. What do we do about it? 133693, mornings at 3aw.com.au. All that after the news.
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10: 11 degrees in Melbourne, cloudy today, a top of 13. It's 9 o'clock. Good morning, I'm Madeline Burke. Falling house prices in Victoria are expected to add further pressure on the state's dire budget bottom line as debt rockets towards $200 billion. Dennis O'Kane explains.
29: Domain is tipping a further 4.4% drop-off in property prices into next year, and that means a $1.8 billion hit to the Victorian budget. Banks and real estate experts predict a downturn worse than Treasury's forecast in May. The Age is reporting the hit to stamp duty, the state government's biggest source of tax revenue, along with payroll tax, calls into question Labor's promised $1 billion surplus in a budget already struggling. The gloom and doom as the state's debt bill is expected to top $200 billion. Dennis O'Kane reporting.
10: Meanwhile, federal Labor MPs say they're getting quite worried about the economy as new home sales continue to slump across the country. Federal politics editor Michael Packie.
30: Treasurer Jim Chalmers has held talks with Labor backbenchers to discuss the intergenerational report to be released next week, which will lay out the economic challenges facing the country. Some MPs have privately voiced concern over falling living standards, while research by the Housing Industry Association shows a 19% drop in new home sales over the 3 months to August. But Federal Housing Minister Claire O'Neill maintains the government's policy settings are right.
31: There's lots of data that tells us that the tax changes are doing exactly what we want.
30: The opposition's Tim Wilson claims Labor is living on another planet.
32: Reality is not matching up with their spin or their narrative.
30: Business groups are urging the government to slash red tape in a bid to boost productivity. Michael Packie, Canberra.
10: The state opposition has questioned the Premier's backflip on Jack's Law, which comes weeks away from the state election. Ben Carroll is now promising police will be given sweeping powers to detect knives, despite Labor previously opposing the crackdown. Shadow Police Minister Brad Batten says the Premier is only acting for political reasons.
33: We have known for far too long the Victoria Police need the extra powers. And every time we raise this, Ben Carroll was front and centre saying that we don't need Jack's Law to take knives off the street in Victoria. Now there's an election close. He wants to do it after the election.
10: Briefly, in other news, a 28-year-old cyclist has died in hospital after he was hit by a truck in Preston last night. And Westpac has revealed over 70% of its 35,000 workers now use AI daily. That's up from 14% in January. In finance, Dow Jones closing down 328 points, one Australian dollar buying 71 US cents.
3: Come and see Portland Carpet Court's newly renovated showroom, showcasing a huge range of flooring and blinds for every home.
10: Brisbane is gearing up for a fifth consecutive prelim final this Saturday. The Lions will travel to Melbourne this week for the do-or-die clash at the MCG against Hawthorn. Midfielder Josh Dunkley says a Lions three-peat is not top of mind for the players.
11: You know, that's more the exterior noise is the three-peat kind of thing, but we're all just excited about the opportunity that's in front of us this week, and that's the Hawks, who played some really good finals footy against Freo a couple of weeks ago. So we're not looking too far ahead. We're staying in the moment.
10: That audio thanks to Fox Footy. In the League Cup, overnight wins for Arsenal, Liverpool and Fulham. And that's the latest in news and in sport.
12: 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You're in Cox Country. 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
15: I'm Daniel Brewer with your local news and sport. As we continue through September, we are still being reminded to keep an eye out for swooping birds. Wildlife Victoria Head of Emergency Response Service, Oscar Famoso, gives some tips to assist to avoid being swooped.
16: The best way to prevent swooping is to avoid known swooping locations. We know that magpies often target the highest point of the perceived threat when travelling through known nesting areas. Wear a hat or use an umbrella.
15: 15 businesses across the Southern Grampians will share more than $35,000 to improve their shop fronts. In sport, round 8 of Wednesday night men's Division 1 competition for Portland Basketball Association. Tiger Sharks versus Celtics Dolphins and Celtics Blue Crew taking on Shawnee Blue. That's the latest in local news and sport.
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0: Weekly Word on the Street prize with that tip off, a $1,000 voucher to spend at Imp Jewellery, the handmade and remodelling specialist, impjewellery.com.au. And if you win that this coming Friday, you'll also be in the running for the yearly prize, $60,000 towards a Mercedes of your choice, thanks to Mercedes-Benz Brighton. They've got exceptional offers across the SUV range, including the GLC 200 Avant-Garde, now $79,990. Drive away. Plenty more calls and emails coming up later on. I want to talk about cemeteries. I want to talk about the prospect of the UK splitting up and whether or not we care. 54% of us do claim ancestry from the UK. And sickies, judging by the number of people who took the day off work last Friday, the sickie culture here is alive and well. Right now, it's 9:45.
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0: It is 11:10, time for weather now for Lexus of Blackburn. 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Hurry, Lexhibition must end September the 30th. It's a cooler day today, currently 11 degrees, our forecast top just 13. Margaret, good morning.
11: Good morning, Tom. Thank you for all the work that you do to bring various things to our attention.
0: Pleasure.
11: However, I just feel that while we're all looking at what who's getting into the lounges and potholes that aren't being fixed, etc., which are all terribly important, but the most important thing is that we haven't any money. I don't know who we owe all this money to. I think we'd all love to know that. But we all know that when you owe money to big people and you don't pay it, you're in big strife.
0: Yeah.
11: And the trouble with our government is that there is a way of getting around all of this, but it would involve firing a whole lot of people who are getting paid by us to sit in offices or at home doing nothing. I mean, in the old days, it used to be said that you know, to be a public servant, you had to be honest, etc. These days, all you have to do is be employed, because the more public servants and the more people who are receiving welfare, the more votes that Labor will get.
0: Yeah.
11: They're not going to be voted out. There are too many people who rely on them.
0: Well, you might be right, Margaret. And look, I mean, that is just to focus on Labor's vote. One of the reasons the Premier, Ben Carroll, was so keen to get the work from home legislation passed is precisely because public servants love it. You know, some of them don't come to work ever anymore. And a lot of women like it too, because they can juggle family responsibilities with doing some work. I mean, I was on I can't remember which call centre it was. Let's say an insurance company, I won't name it. And it was clear that the woman was at home because her child interrupted her a few times, which was quite funny. But the point is, she was working from home and feeding a toddler and so forth. Anyway, I didn't have a problem with that per se, but that was why Ben Carroll was trying to ram home the working from home legislation prior to the election, get it passed. It's not going to be passed now. Well, will Labor be voted out on? I mean, Cos Samaras, who knows more about this than most of us, he was the pollster we spoke to just after the 9 o'clock news. He says it's almost certain there will be some form of Conservative victory. And by that, it's either the coalition governing by itself, if it wins at least 45 seats, or possibly having to govern with the consent of One Nation. We will see. Thank you, Margaret. Len, good morning.
2: Yeah, good morning, Tom. I worked for all 2 years of government, federal, local and state, and the general rule has always been that if you could eat it or drink it, it's considered to be goodwill. It always amazes me when goodwill turns into a bribe. At what point? But the general rule was eat it or drink it. I'm not talking about a dozen bottles of Grange Hermitage. But generally speaking, if you could eat it or drink it, it was goodwill.
0: So you're saying you worked as a public servant and you were basically not allowed to have a cup of coffee, a drink, a meal paid for by someone else?
2: You could. You had to declare it, but that was the general rule, which, you know, just meant that it was really just goodwill value. Many people, particularly Italian people, I know I work as a building surveyor, and I know Italian people want to give you a bottle of red wine. If you knock it back, they feel largely offended.
0: Yeah. Well, I get that, Len, but again, I mean, I don't think Qantas would have been offended if Catherine King had knocked back lifetime platinum status. Qantas is pleased, though, when politicians accept it, because it just creates this aura of, to use your word, goodwill between politicians and Qantas. All right, and Qantas knows that its prosperity depends upon favourable decisions from government. How many foreign airlines do we allow into Australia? How many landing slots do they get? How many landing slots do we give to Qantas? All that sort of thing. And the more that Qantas can diminish competition, the more profits it makes. And Qantas is a private company. You know, it hasn't been government-owned for over 30 years. It's a private company that seeks to maximise its profits. Okay, and during COVID, I mean, it was only with government support that basically Qantas kept going. And so I understand why they want to give all these perks to politicians, but it's wrong. It is a form of corporate bribery. And I'm not going to let this one go. I don't care that Michaela Cash, who's a Liberal senator from Western Australia, that she said, oh, it's okay. What were her words? She said, well, federal politicians do a lot of flying. That's not good enough. That the regulator of the airline, Catherine King, should not receive freebies from the same airline, or any airline for that matter. Peter, hello.
4: Morning, Tom. Love your show.
0: Thank you.
4: I wonder if we consider having elections once a month, only because they only seem to promise, I don't know if they deliver, but everything only comes out as a promise in election. And if they didn't deliver, we can get rid of them in a month.
0: Well, it's interesting you say that, Peter, because I've wondered with modern technology, like the way the census now works, it's all online. Like, instead of having representative government, which was in an era when, you know, we were a big country and politicians would gather in the capital to make decisions on our behalf and then ride their horses or take their stagecoach home, why can't we just have rolling plebiscites on issues? You know, do you support this? Yes or no? Get online, bang, vote. And we could sort of almost do away with the politicians. Just go directly to all of us, the voters. And in fact, Switzerland had this until the 1970s in Canton government, which is sort of like somewhere between local and state government, men, and it was only men back then, could gather in the town square with swords, and they would raise their swords to say yay or nay to various proposals. Now, I think having swords would be interesting, probably wouldn't pass the anti-machete laws anymore, but that was the way they did it, and apparently it worked at 5 to 10.
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0: 10 o'clock news with Madeline Burke coming up in a moment. First, there's some emails on whether or not the Ben Carroll experiment has failed. Ian says, I think he took over the leadership to stop the bleeding. Maybe he hoped to win the election, but he has stopped the bleeding. So in that sense, Ben Carroll has been successful. Maybe. That was the reason for axing Julia Gillard in favour of Kevin Rudd back in 2013. Rudd wasn't expected to win the election, but he was supposed to, quote-unquote, save some of the furniture. And our cemeteries are filling up. We'll talk about this more after the news. Ryan says, let's bury people vertically, up and down. Be a difficult grave to dig, that one. Thank you, Ryan. 133693, mornings at 3aw.com.au. Funerals, cemeteries, the UK breaking up, and your calls, all after the news.
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20: 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It's 10 o'clock. Good morning. I'm Madeline Burke. Premier Ben Carroll cannot say